0: Saturday night here on WOMR.
1: 30 out of the 42 years.
0: Well, that's actually most of the, a lot of the years that WOMR has been on the air.
1: Right.
0: Has been, oh, that's kind of interesting.
1: Yeah.
0: And it is, you know, we both try to keep a certain vibe going. We
1: right.
0: want, you know, it's the beginning of the weekend. It's kind of halfway through your weekend. You're having dinner. You have friends over.
1: Right.
0: Your show is the beginning of the weekend. You want to get people in the mood. I want to take them while they're having dinner and make
1: right.
0: sure they're having a good time. And every once in a while, I'll catch their attention with, wait, what was that song? What is she playing?
1: Right. So, you know, before we wear out our welcome, one last time.
0: Which, if we haven't already.
1: 508-487-2619. What do you got up next, Deborah?
0: Well, I have a lot of music we're not going to get to, so we'll hear it next week when Bruce will be here. You're welcome to come back. And Tom, you're on the air next week.
1: Next Friday. And then next Saturday, I'm back to New York.
0: Oh, so, next Saturday. Okay,
1: yeah.
0: So you're not doing the...
1: No, because there's only four Saturdays in...
0: Oh, okay.
1: It's very confusing.
0: It is.
1: Yeah.
0: Time, days of the week.
1: Yes.
0: So I have a couple of listeners. I have one listener in particular who I can't remember her name, but I used to pronounce it Sergio Menendez and Brazil 66, which many people do, and she called to correct me, and I have not done that since then. But I've got some music by them and John Hendricks and some John Coltrane up next, and we'll see how far we get. Next up, it is The Main Ingredient, and after that, it's going to be more Sergio Mendez. So Summer Breeze is coming up. Again, I want to encourage you to support The Kitchen Sink, support WOMR. Oh, thank you. It'll be Tina. Thank you, caller.
1: The 508.
0: Okay, yep.
1: 508-487-2619.
0: WOMR.org. Or the app, or text to 50155 and then call us and let us know what happened. All right, here we go. Thank you so much, Scott, for joining me tonight.
1: Pleasure.
0: And thanks to everybody who's called and everybody who's been listening. And Matthew, I did relay your message to Scott, which is so nice.
1: I'm very touched. Thank you, Matthew.
0: Some night I'm going to have to try that again. That's an idea. All right, here comes Summer Breeze.

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4: All right, and that's Bruce's show. Bruce is going to be here next week helping me out. All right, I have some underwriting to get to, but before I do, I want to thank first-time people becoming members. I love new members. I love getting to know new members. Thank you so much to Don Farr, and thank you to Tina and John Ebo. I hear a horn. What happened? That's outside. And I want to thank Scott Waldry for his very, very generous donation and becoming a member. Just thank you, thank you, thank you. Thank you. Gracias. I should look up how to say thank you. You know, when I went to Europe, I learned how to say excuse me in about 14 different languages. I should learn how to say thank you in as many. We're having a wonderful night here. Let me thank everybody. So let's do it again. So thank you to Scott. Just so kind of you. Thank you to Don Farr. Thank you to Tina and John. Thank you to Tim and Eric from Chapel Hill. And to Farland East on the corner of Conwell and Bradford. Thank you, Tom and Jim. I'll be seeing you on Tuesday. Thanks to Martin Kessler. Thanks to Jeff Watkins. Thanks to Farland West, Bob and Kathleen Sobolewski. Thanks to Joe Amarella. Thanks to Francis and John in North Egremont. And thank you to Ginny Wright, who've all contributed to the show and brought us to goal or over it. I don't do math because I just don't seem to be good at it. I'm really good at English, though. So thank you, thank you, thank you. The number is to call 508-487-2619, number singular. You can go to WOMR.org. You can donate through the app. And thank you. Thanks to everyone. At the end of the show, I'm going to read the list of everybody who correctly guessed tonight's mystery vocalist, who is Tony Birkins, and everybody who's donated so far. It's a good-sized list. But stick around and wait for your name if you've donated. 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Community members interested in hosting can learn more by emailing Janet at localjournalismproject.org. Okay, we're going to get back to the music. I'm just so excited. Thank you. I feel so lucky and so privileged to be part of WOMR, and I feel so fortunate that I have listeners that are willing to help us out so much. So back to the music. This is going to be more Sergio Mendez and Brazil 66.

0: All right. Okay, we're going to get to that. The time is 8:35 here on WOMR. I'm joined in the studio. Come back in here. Okay. We're a little discombobulated. So I'm Deborah Kay. This is the Kitchen Sink. I'm going to be heading on out of here at 9 o'clock, so we're winding down. I'm joined in the studio by Scott Penn, who very, very kindly helped me out so much this week.
1: Oh, it was my pleasure, and we have big news. We exceeded the goal.
0: By $901,
1: How about
0: I think.
1: That? How
0: I
1: mean, about that?
0: If you want to make it an even grand, if someone would like to donate $99, there still is time. I wanted to get Scott here to tell people that I'll be on his show
1: yes.
0: next week. So next Friday from 1 to 5, I'll be answering.
1: 1 to 4, yep.
0: Or 1 to 5. We'll just get rid of democracy now.
1: Right.
0: I'll be answering the phone and talking some on the air.
1: Yes.
0: And Scott is a lot more organized than you are.
1: Well, but it's going to be a chock-a-block show because not only will Deborah Kay be stopping by, I've got an interview with Melissa Errico, who's coming to Provincetown next month, and Wellfleet's own Ella Mae Dixon is going to be stopping by. So
0: I'll be answering the phones.
1: No. There's enough room for everybody.
0: But I'm going to stick around, and I'm going to help Bruce out on Beat Cafe.
1: Yes.
0: So they'll be dancing.
1: Yes. No. I've got a big flourish planned for when Deborah joins me next Friday.
0: Well, I just wanted to thank you. Thank you for coming by. I can't believe how much. We have fun together. We do. You're a wonderful person.
1: I know, back at you.
0: Okay. And I know you want to head on out because you've got plans now that you have a LIFE, unlike some of us who just don't. That's not true.
1: Completely by accident.
0: Yeah. Well, it's a great thing. I'm happy for you.
1: But thank you all who donated tonight. Thank you everyone who supports WOMR.
0: Right. And I am now going to read the list of all the people who have upped their memberships and donated tonight. So here we go. All right, we all want to thank Elaine Riley. Everyone at WOMR wants to thank Elaine Riley, Peter Garcioni, Zig Platter, Lee Monk, Leisha Fields in Brewster. Thank you, Leisha. Cheryl Schwartz, LJ Mitchell, Thomas Janis, John Shea, Jan Nelson, Bob and Betsy Higgins-Steele, Priscilla Jacket, Patrick Meager, The Night Ranger, Martha Coons, Marcel Graff, Peter Falconer, Bobby and Jack Kremens, and our very own Plain Jane, Jane Lucas. And from tonight, all those people re-upped. It's so easy to be a member. You can pay all at once. You can have a certain amount taken out of your credit card every month and just renew automatically. We're more than willing to help you give us money. I want to thank Don Farr, a new member, Scott Waldry. Thank you, thank you, thank you. Tina and John Abel, thank you, thank you, thank you. Oh, you love my, oh, that is so nice. Thank you. Oh, and also here's some, been listening to your show in Lush Life for years. Thank you for Saturday night. Saturdays, I used to not be fond of Saturdays, and now it's pretty much my favorite day of the week. All right, Tina and John, Tim and Eric from Chapel Hill, Farland East, Tom Boland and Jim Farley, Martin Kessler, Jeff Watkins, Bob and Kathleen Sobolewski, Farland West, I've got the East, if only there's a Farland North and South, that would be cool. Joe Amarella, oh, and these are all blank. Oh, no, they aren't. Okay. Francis and John in North Egremont and Ginny Wright. Thank you so, so much. Oh, the phone is ringing. Let's get back to the music. Oh, okay, somebody go. Oh, I'm going to get back to the music. This is Nina Simone. Okay, don't hang up. I'm going to answer the phone. I'm just a little lost here. Okay.

And big thanks to Patty and Shy Eric of Yellow Umbrella Books, who have contributed $99 to take us up to 1,000 over goal. And when I was reading the name, I mispronounced someone's name. So I want to apologize and I want to get it right, though I seem to have lost the slip. So again, big thanks to Scott Waldy for his contribution, once I find it. All right, that's it. Back to Nina.

And that is just about it for me. Time for me to head on home to my little dog. Okay, I've got a couple of things to do because so much happened tonight. Programming on WOMR is supported by Yellow Umbrella Books, offering new and used books to the Chatham community since 1980. 501 Main Street in Chatham, online at yellowumbrellabooks.net. And thank you again, you guys. WOMR supports community organizations like the Lily House. You're invited to join the Lily House for a summer celebration honoring Phoebe Judge, host and co-creator of the groundbreaking podcasts This Is Love, Phoebe Reads a Mystery. A celebration of life and love is a benefit that supports the Lily House's mission to provide compassionate end-of-life care at no cost to those in need. The evening will feature a conversation between Phoebe Judge and Lily House Executive Director Don Walsh as they explore the many expressions of love and its central role in end-of-life care. The event takes place Tuesday, August 4th at 6 p.m. at Truro Vineyards. 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Cape Cod Wave profiles some of the Cape's most interesting and important figures, from politicians to surfers to musicians, and covers key issues like housing and climate change. 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All right. Thank you to our underwriters for supporting WOMR. Thank you to our listeners who go to our underwriters. Thank you, thank you, thank you. We've had a great night here on WOMR. Thanks to everybody who donated to our fundraiser. We raised $7,000 for this station because of you guys. Thank you. And before I leave, I want to send big congratulations to the following people who correctly identified tonight's mystery vocalist, who was Cape Cod's kind of own, very own, Tony Perkins, Anthony Perkins, whose estate is available for purchase in Wellfleet for a little over $3 million. So if you've got some loose change hanging about, invite me to dinner when you buy it. Congratulations to Bob and Denise in Wellfleet, Donna in New York City, Stephanie in Brewster, Matthew and Jonathan in Boston, Scott in Brewster, Matt in Eastham, Bill in Mashpee, Farland West in New York City, Captain Ken in Plymouth, Donna and John in Sandwich, Christopher and LJ in Provincetown, Jim in Truro, Carol and Billy in Marshfield, Peter in North Truro, John and Francis in North Egremont, Leisha in Brewster, Howard in Westwood, Tim in Chapel Hill, Stephen Trish in Ann Arbor, Stan the Pickle Man in Provincetown, and Priscilla in Provincetown. Altogether, 22 correct guesses. We had some correct guesses. We had some interesting bad guesses. Robert Merrill was one. Tiny Tim was another. And Mel Torme, which I thought, okay, I don't really see it, but that's okay. All right, that is it for me. David is up next with Electric Avenue, so stay tuned. I'll be back next week with the rest of this program because we only got to hear half of it. So there'll be more Sergio Mendes. There'll be a little more John Coltrane. We'll be keeping it mellow again. All right, that's it for me. I'm going to head on home. Thank you so much for making this an extraordinary Saturday night. Thank you so much for being part of the WOMR family. I hope you all have a wonderful evening. Thank you so much for listening. Good night.

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Join me. I'm Dave the Nightfly, and let's go.

Hi, and good evening, and welcome to another edition of Electric Avenue. I'm ready to take a ride if you are. I am DJ Dave the Nightfly. And this program is going to be on for the next 3 hours with you. So glad to be here and glad to be helping out. And I've got everybody from Alan Toussaint, Herbie Mann. I've got Stick Figure. I've got a new song from Starbuck. You may remember them from the 70s. But a lot of good music coming your way, including Ed Sheeran as well. But going to kick off with the symphonic version of the Cars classic Drive from 2019. And, you know, buckle up, hold on to the guardrail, we're getting ready to go. And let's get rolling. Thanks for being here.

the Offenbach remix of Ed Sheeran's Big Head Shivers. Before that, Earth, Wind & Fire and the Turn on the Beatbox 12-inch version, and co-written by Martin Page. We're going to hear from him a little bit later on. Crazy with Ice House, the Mad Mix, and Olivia Newton-John with Magic. Right now, one of my favorite bands at the moment, this is Youngblood and Silver Fox. This is called Rolling Back, the 12-inch disco mix.

Young Blood and Silver Fox. And that was just from just a couple of years ago. And they put out a couple of albums and just a terrific duo. And they hail from Britain, or one of them does, the lead singer there. And they've just got that really cool neo-soul sound, kind of kicking that yacht rock thing around, but making something really new and unique too. So, man, they've got some good music. And I'm going to be playing a lot of that type of neo-soul. A big group of folks coming out right now, singers and songwriters, who are really tapping into that late 70s, early 80s vibe. So good on them, you know. And got another guy coming up. Let's see, Jalen Nagla as well. So more on him as we get a little closer. But before we go any further, I want to mention to you, however, that I do have one piece of business here. A couple things to tell you about. Thanks to the magic of technology, you don't need a radio to listen to the radio. 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That's a pretty, pretty cool thing. Let's see now. We're going to take a quick break here. A couple of messages to tell you about. A couple of shows you don't want to miss. And going to come back with, let's see, we've got Herbie Mann, Alan Toussaint, Jalen Nega. We've got Stick Figure, Starbuck, something brand new from them. But going to kick off with Dua Lipa in a tune called Dance the Night as Electric Avenue continues right here on WOMR.

0: And so finally, here we are at the beginning of a whole new era. The start of a brand new world. And now what?
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If that voice sounded familiar to you, it should have. That was Bruce Blackburn, lead singer from Starbuck, and that's their latest single called Doo-Wop Bop. Like that one a lot. Natural Mystic Now from Stick Figure, and Mr. Train Conductor from Jalen Nogaga, and Herbie Man, Alan Toussaint, all on the way.

from her album Music. That was Carole King, of course, with Brother Brother, Herbie Mann and Cajun Moon before that, and Jalen Naga with Mr. Train Conductor, sounding a lot like Stevie Wonder on that one. And right now, here's the great Alan Toussaint. This is a tune called Going Down from 1972. We're going way back on this one.

All right, one more in our kind of our funky 70s part right now. More of that coming as well, too. But Parliament will wrap up this first hour of the program. This, of course, is a classic Flashlight. I've got, let's see, Nothing But Thieves, Justin Timberlake, Grammar Row, Chic, and a lot more coming your way in the second hour of Electric Avenue with me, DJ Dave, 95. Stick around for the second hour if you can.

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1: Another touch of jazz. 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

0: And welcome back to the second hour of the program. I am DJ Dave the Nightfly, and this is Electric Avenue. And that was the Touch of Jazz remix from 1998 by Chic, and of course their classic Good Times. And right now, this is Graham Moreau and their tune called Summertime Vibe. And I've got Blackst and Anderson .Paak and Nothing But Thieves and Justin Timberlake all on the way.
1: Summertime, that I got that. Summertime.

Eric Prydz and Floyd from 2006 with Proper Education. Of course, that was the remix of Pink Floyd's Another Brick in the Wall. Before that, Blackst and Anderson .Paak and tune called Dance with the Devil. Grammar Row before that with Summertime Vibe, and kicked off with Good Times, the Touch of Jazz remix. Right now, this is the Steve Angelo and Sebastian Ingrosso mix of Justin Timberlake's classic My Love. Coming up, I've got some town crier announcements for you and some messages to get to. And then we're going to get into my Music for Thought segment. And it's going to be album covers that match the music perfectly. More on that. Think about it as well.

0: This is Ira Wood, the guy who asks questions on The Lowdown, and I have one for you. Do you have an old car you're wondering what to do with? When my mom passed away, I inherited a bit more than her old clunker. I got an eyesore in the driveway and a home for the mice. Haggling with car salesmen was not my idea of a pleasant way to spend Saturdays. Put an ad in the classified and wait around for strangers to kick the tires? No, thank you. 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I never thought disposing of an old car could be so easy or make me feel so good.
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3: And welcome back. 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

which take place every Monday through Labor Day, on Route 6 across from Town Hall. And the show's in July. We've got one more. It's going to start at 7 o'clock. And it's going to be Dengue Fungus, and that's going to start at 7. So bring a blanket, beach chair, and picnic, and enjoy live music on East Ham's historic Village Green. Rain cancellations are posted by 4 p.m. on the East Ham, Cape Cod, and East Ham Community Space Face pages. And also I want to mention to you, here are a couple of safe biking tips from the Provincetown Bicycle Committee. First, slow down. When you're on your bike, you're going twice as fast as someone who is walking. Take your time, leave your phone in your pocket, and if you're in a real hurry to get across town, use Bradford Street instead of Commercial Street. 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And that's going to wrap up the Town Crier for this evening. And, you know, one thing that I do on this program, if you haven't heard it before, is I take a moment and I call it Music for Thought. And what I like to do here is just take a moment or two and think about, or have you think about, exploring what album covers really kind of hit the mark that represent the music in such a great way. I think maybe next month I'll look at album covers that missed the mark, so they didn't quite live up to the music behind it. But anyway, in this segment, I'm going to talk about an album that I think I got it for Christmas back in 1982. I had bought the 45 prior to it, of the lead single from it. And I just thought it was such a cool, strikingly simple yet effective album cover. And I'm not a graphic designer or anything like that, but from a design standpoint, I just thought, man, this is really cool. I'm talking about Joe Jackson's Night and Day. And the album cover, if you want to, as G. Orca Limbo Jones says, get the Google machine out and look it up if you don't have it or have never seen it. It's pretty pretty simple illustration. It's a black and white illustration, kind of stick figure-ish, of Joe at the piano, very cartoon looking. And then the a lot of white space around it, but some really cool lettering. And then across the top, which folds over to the back, is kind of a skyline of New York at night. So it's just, I think it's simple but very effective, and that album really captures the city and city life, if you will. And it's one of my favorite albums of all time, so, and this is one of my favorite singles of all time. And so anyway, just Music for Thought. What album covers do you think really hit the mark in terms of the overall mood and the style of the music that's encompassing it? Joe Jackson now with Steppin' Out, and Nothing But Thieves coming up, and a whole lot more.

Rihanna with Don't Stop the Music, and Millennium from Robbie Williams before that. And right now, Low, the Jax Deluxe remix from Lenny Kravitz.

And now wrapping up our second hour of Electric Avenue, here is a song from her EP called Supernatural from 2017. This is the B-52 singer Cindy Wilson, fun tune called Ballistic. And going to kick off the third and final hour with Trevor Hall, a tune called All My Lessons, The Weeknd, David Bowie, Gary Numan, I'll Be Sure, and Fleetwood Mac, all on the way.

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0: And welcome back to the third and final hour of Electric Avenue. I am DJ Dave the Nightfly. Thank you for hanging out with me tonight and the fourth Saturday of each month. So I'm glad to be here and glad to be here at the Old School House tonight. And hope you're having a good time. That was Trevor Hall from 2023, a tune called All My Lessons. And right now, here's one of my favorites, The Weeknd with Starboy from 2016. David Bowie and I'll Be Sure coming up, and Gary Numan and Fleetwood Mac, all as we kick off our third and final hour.
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you know, that particular song went all the way back to 1980 because I had the 45, Gary Numan and Cars, but that was from 1993. It was the extended E-Reg model remix, and pretty cool. Before that, the extended version of David Bowie and Al B. Shore's Black Tie White Noise, which is the title track to Bowie's album from 1993, The Weeknd and Starboy. Before that. And right now, this is the extended version of Little Lies from Fleetwood Mac.

I never get tired of playing that one. That was the Supreme Being of Leisure remix from 2007 by the Bee Gees, and that was How Deep Is Your Love. Always great tune. Hey, you know, let's see, more things to tell you about, including this one. This hour of programming is made possible by members like you and sustaining members like Bob Klein, John Sherwood and Peter Buck, and Laura and Kent Richardson. 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

legacy gifts, and planned giving. And I am DJ Dave the Knife-Eye. It is the fourth Saturday of each month, and that means from 9 to midnight, you've got me with Electric Avenue. Hope you're having a good time, and I've got a lot more good music coming your way. I got a couple announcements too, some shows you don't want to miss. And yeah, we're going to kick off with a fun tune from another one of these neo-soul groups who are really doing some funky stuff and turning the clock back, but making it their own. I love that. It's Duran Jones and the Indications. The song is called Which Who? And then I have Brian Fairweather and Martin Page coming up with the title track to their album and a lot more. So keep it right here.

0: dust off your mitt and get ready for a ball game. The Cape Cod Baseball League is on WOMR. 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The Cape Cod Baseball League is the premier amateur baseball league in the country, with notable alumni such as Carlton Fisk, Frank Thomas, and Aaron Judge. 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
2: This is DJ Fran. Tune in every other Tuesday evening from 5 to 8 p.m. for Spin Class, an upbeat mix of stress-reducing, endorphin-inducing rock, jazz, punk, funk, blues, R&B, and whatever else spins right round. That's Spin Class every other Tuesday from 5 to 8 p.m. with me, DJ Fran. Like a record, baby.

0: Hello, OMR friends. DJ Malcontent here, the host of Head Music. Do you love alternative and college rock? Do you remember the show 120 Minutes on MTV? How about bands like The Smiths, Echo and the Bunnymen, the Pet Shop Boys? Well, I sure do, and I love that stuff. And that's what I'll be playing on my show Head Music at 9 p.m. on the second Saturday of every month. And just to make sure the show doesn't turn into a total John Hughes movie, I throw in lots of new stuff too. Mostly British, mostly alternative, but all of it amazing. So if you like 3 hours of deliciously sensitive indie music served up by a slightly depressed music snob, you'll want to check it out. I also do lots of fill-in shifts for DJs here at WOMR, so for a more complete schedule, check out my Instagram, where you can also sign up to be a supporting member, make a request, or see cute pictures of my dog. What's not to like? See you on the second Saturday of the month at 9 p.m.
1: Hey, WOMR Nation. Do you know what happens on the fourth Sunday of every month from 9 to midnight? It's the Pop-Up Jazz Show with me, DJ Mike G. If you enjoy up-tempo contemporary jazz like I do, then I've got the show for you. Each PUJ includes cuts from artists you know, like the Brecker Brothers, Chick Corea, Snarky Puppy, and the Flecktones, and many that are new to you and me. My goal is to play music that moves you emotionally and physically, so you can expect to be tapping your toes, snapping your fingers, and drumming on the tabletop during every pop-up jazz show, right along with me. Don't be surprised if I slip in some funk, R&B, rock and blues, even gospel. It's all in good fun and great music too. Email your comments and requests to mikeg@womr.org. That's pop-up jazz every fourth Sunday from 9 to midnight, an appropriate slot for cool jazz.
2: Yeah, some good shows there you don't want to miss. And, you know, I was glad to help out DJ Malcontent on July 11th, a couple of weeks ago, when he couldn't make it in. So I'm sure he'll be back in August for his program as well. Right now, this is Duran Jones and the Indications. Pretty cool tune called Which Who, featuring the lead vocals of Aaron Fraser. So check this one out.

Can I Have This Groove from Colton Dixon. Before that, Elton John and the remix of Rocket Man from 2003. And then we heard the brand new song from Martin Page and Brian Fairweather, the title track to their album Bandages of Grace. Just came out a couple of weeks ago, and a really good album as well. So, hey, I am DJ Dave, the Nightfly, and time is upon us. So when you hear this in the background, you know we're ready to blast off and call it a day on this trip down Electric Avenue. Here's Silk Sonic featuring Anderson .Paak, Bruno Mars, and Bootsy Collins, our signature sign-off song. Thank you for listening. Keep it right here in WOMR, and I'll be back on August 22nd for more of Electric Avenue. Have a great night. Thank you again for listening.

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1: 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My name is Robert Johnson, and as I said, this is Nighthawk Radio. Hopefully, none of you, my faithful listeners, have explosive diarrhea thanks to the antics of the Trump administration. Hopefully, none of you have lost a family member thanks to the antics of the Trump administration. Hopefully, you all are healthy and wealthy and well. And that's all I'm going to say about that. We're going to get to some music now. We're just going to start with the music. We're going to go with the music, starting in Middle East and Ukraine, and then you'll see where we go. It's going to be a little surprise tonight.

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This is Nighthawk Radio and I am Robert Johnson. Let me tell you what we just heard, why don't I? All right, so we close there with Something to Be Said by St. Clair. Before that, Oracle, Gorgon City featuring Jim Crow. Pop Sound, Kim Petras. Weekend, Medusa and Khalid. Just Be Bodies, Rose Gray. Horns of a Bull, Fiona Apple, from Lucky, an Apple original soundtrack. Heaven, Masago.

gave us Heaven. Nia Archives gave us There Goes My Head. Marlon Hofstadt gave us Get Buck. St. Levant and Hafai Werpi gave us Mitsubishi. And Tanyana gave us Mapaki. All right, before we go back to the music, I hope you're up and dancing, by the way. Our president has had the Smithsonian place warning signs outside of its history, National Museum of American History, warning of, what's the exact phrase here? To alert the public that the museum does not, in fact, accurately reflect American history, which is really kind of embarrassing. Also embarrassing, as it's been revealed in court documents, that many energy grants were canceled last year because they were granted to states that voted for Ms. Harris instead of him. Now that, of course, is stupid and probably illegal. I hope it's illegal. If it's not illegal, it should be. But he wants to do more of that, of course. And meanwhile, if you listen to Stephen Miller and Marco Rubio and then him on last Thursday when he made his lovely speech, they want to dis-citizenize and deport communists, by which they mean Democrats. So, you know, it's, yeah, it's a fun time in the Old Town tonight. And tomorrow night, for whatever reason, they're doing the journalist dinner again. The one that was interrupted by the phony, all opinions expressed on this show are mine and do not reflect the views of any of the other volunteers at WOMR or the staff of WOMR or the board of directors of WOMR or Lower Cape Communications by the staged assassination attempt at the last journalist dinner. Anyhow, enough of that. Let's get back to the music because I'm depressing myself. We're going to go into Change by Chloe K.A. and Luke Alessa. And I hope you enjoy it and get back up and continue dancing, because why the hell not? And here we go. What is Change?

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Let's dance. What is change? To love to live. Let's dance. Make a change.

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This show is, of course, being broadcast midnight to 2 a.m. on Sunday morning, but you can pick it up for the next 2 weeks just by opening up the archives. And also, if you ever want to know what's playing, just go to WOMR.org, newest playlist, or playlist, and then go to newest playlist, and I'll show you exactly what I've been playing, assuming it can keep up with all my little weird adventures in whatever direction I'm going in. My name is Robert Johnson, and this is Nighthawk Radio. We just heard Barcelona by Sophie Tucker. That's spelled T-U-K-K-E-R. Before that, My Journey by Hercules and Love Affair and Hips and Lips. Energy by Gordo and Who Made Who. Shake That by Sarah Landry. Tilapia by Oxys. Yeah, that's right. All In For You, Logic 1000 and Kuka. And we opened with Change by Chloe Calais and Luke Alissa. Going to be doing a bit more of this dance music. Then we're going to go in a different direction, but we're going to do a bit more of the dance music. Right now, we're going to be playing something by Mike D. Who's Mike D, you might ask? Well, I think you'll know, but just in case. He is a founding member of the Beastie Boys. You remember them. Some of you remember them. Some of you are probably too young to remember them. In any event, he is a founding member of the Beastie Boys, and then he kicked one out on his own, and he has a new tune out, which I've heard all over the place for some reason, but he's not the one who's kicking us off. I was wrong about that. He'll be the second song you hear, but first you're going to hear is Lee's Greenhouse by Dana and Aldine featuring Mia Simons. Alrighty, let us get to it. Thank you for being here, and thank you for listening.

Alrighty then. We have come to the end of our dance music segment. And I'm sure actually that's not entirely true because you can dance to anything. But anyway, this is Nighthawk Radio, and I am Robert Johnson, and you are listening to WOMR 92.1 FM in Provincetown and WFMR 91.3 FM in Orleans. And we have just about, 30 minutes and 10 seconds of music left here. What did we just hear, however? Well, Clean Bandit and Big, B-I-I-G, Pig, P-I-I-G, gave us I Don't Want to Hurt You, the dub edit. CPR, the Horse Girl remix of the Wet Leg tune. Young London by Confidence Man. Espirial by Ella Minas and Nick Leon. 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Crypto by Mike D. And we opened with Lee's Greenhouse, Dana and Aldine featuring Maya Simones. Alrighty, we are going to go now to kind of a rumba place. Yeah, first couple of songs are from Putumayo, different people from Putumayo. In fact, most of the songs are from there, but this first one is called Rumba Garajira by Putumayo, which they put their name on everything, but by Conjunto Guantanamo. And after that, Pintane Un Son by Dana Martinez and Cuban Rican. Cubano Rican, I Did Jadid by Adisara Sumaro, and Mi Toca by Omara Portunda and Carlos Rivera, and then Baid by Elizabeth Ayub. And after that, we'll see where we go. Alrighty, thanks for listening. Hope you enjoy this next set.

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Y ahora un poema de nuestro poeta Juan Gonzalo Rosa.

0: All right, we have come to the end of another Nighthawk Radio. You are listening to El Seto underneath me right at the moment. That is by Victoria Sur. Before that, Hombre Absurdo, my favorite title of the night. Gregorio Uribe. Molino Molero by Susana Baca. Baid by Elizabeth Ayub. Mi Toca by Omara Portundando and Carlos Riviera. And it occurs to me I gave you all these songs before, so forget it. I'm not going to give it to you again. This has been Nighthawk Radio. My name is Robert Johnson. 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Anyhow, have yourself a great week. Thank you for listening. I'll be back next week, same time, same plat channel. Have a great time. Good night.
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6: Make your own. Chop, but you get all the beat on with me, chop.

Welcome aboard, my friends. You are tuned to Modern Jet Set. Thank you for flying the fancy skies. My name is Iris Berkeley. I am your pilot and your flight attendant for flight number 307 of the soundtrack to your utterly fabulous secret agent, oh, so funky life. And this time around, we took off accompanied by Lee Scratch Perry nearly 7 years after his death in an unexpected partnership with German electronic production duo Mouse on Mars. It's a 2026 Domino release called Spatial No Problem, and the song was Rock Curry. In the background, we got Lord Echo right now from his 2010 first release, New Zealand producer. It's Taribu from the album Melodies. And we have so much more where this came from. So many releases this time around. If you need to page any of our in-flight crew while we're up in the air, just hit that button above your head with a little picture of a cocktail shaker on it, and someone will be over to assist you shortly. You can also email the flight deck day or night, 24/7, 365. If you need anything, it's mail@modernjetset.com. Like I said, some tasty new treats await. Kick back and relax. Thanks for flying. It's Modern Jet Set.

They say nothing is a secret anymore. But you are secret. Nobody let you know, but you are secret. You are precious in the eye of the universe.

Thank you for flying with Modern Jet Set. I am Iris Berkley. We're about a third of the way through this hour-long flight. We got a classic in the background from Dorothy Ashby. It's Games from her legendary 1968 Cadet Records release, Afro Harping. Before that, something new on Coal Mine from French-Mongolian singer, songwriter, and harpist Celine Desberg. It's called Chintamani, the B-side of a lovely single. Also heard from Michael Boothman's Family Tree. That is a song called Taboo. It's off a Soundway album called Kaizo Powers, Sound Revolution in Trinidad, 1970 to 1980, a 2026 release. Kaizo is the Trinidadian word for calypso. It's a really groovy anthology of music from an island nation that was shaking itself free from colonialism at the time and definitely shaking its behind. And Pigeon to start off that set from the debut record Out of National from 2026, we heard 117. We'll take things in a little bit of a soulful direction coming on up. You need anything. In the meantime, it's mail at modernjetset.com. I think you're going to enjoy the rest of this flight.

0: drum top, moving rhythms, slant slick rhymes, liberated minds, soaring spirits having visions filled with concrete images, earthy associations, street idiom combined to give us the metaphor of what it is to be black here in this time and space. Like our music, our response in melody and rhythm, which is the ritual of our spirit. Like our dance, which is the ritual of the body. Poetry is the ritual of the mind, soul.
1: Work it out. Gig away. Shindy, USA. Still behind the big sounds twanged from livid guitars, they moan and shout and jerk and twist and duck. 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Like robots, bodies spastic as from deep within a new first surges. Heads in concentric circles of satellite automation orbit. 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

0: Do the boogaloo. 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
1: Some vintage poetic soul from performer and scholar Sarah Webster Fabio to round out the first half of today's Modern Jet Set Flight. We heard Work It Out. And that originally came out in 1972 on the record Boss Soul. Before that, something new from Tiwayo, the Paris-born singer-songwriter nicknamed the Young Old. The record is called Outsider. We heard Mama Gave Me the Will. And to start us off, The Sinceres, featuring Joey Quiñones with Let's Fall in Love Again from their September 2026 record Love Story. The band calls that, quote, an

0: sent love letter finally delivered. Like I said, we're halfway through today's modern jet set flight. Fear not, we have so much awaiting you in the second half. So let's just all get there together. As always, thank you ever so much for flying the fancy skies.
1: How fast can you run from the land which birthed you, cursed you, and gave you life? Remember, it was all so simple then. Now you're running for your life. If they catch me,

It's Modern Jet Set. We got ourselves kind of an alt-rock classic here as we sail through the home stretch of this little sky party. We got R.E.M. in the background with New Orleans instrumental number one from Automatic for the People. Before that, something new from Swap Meet, Adelaide, Australia-based indie four-piece, a single called I Know. And then Sophie Royer's got a new single. We heard a sesquicentennial from 2026's Before After on Stone's Throw. She says the song was written, quote, just at the cusp of something where you're not able to define what that something is yet. We kicked off that set with Tune Yards, Meryl Garbus, and Nate Brunner back with a companion EP from the Better Dreaming Sessions from 2025 called Tell the Future with Your Body. We heard Sand into Stone. If you find yourself in need of more of this during the rest of your week, you are in luck. You can always find an instant replay of this most recent fly on modernjetset.com, plus archives and other goodies. Or just say hi if you'd like, mail@modernjetset.com. We got some groovy motifs to see us to our final destination, so just relax. We'll get you right there. Thanks for flying. It's Modern Jet Set.

And my friends, we are indeed beginning our final descent here on Modern Jet Set. We got Unknown Mortal Orchestra to see us safely to the ground from 2025's ICO2 Bogota. This is Earth 2. Before that, Peel Dream Magazine from Taurus, which came out in October 2025. It's an EP of outtakes from their 2024 record Rosemain Reading Room. We heard Venus in Nadir. Fruit Bats before that, latest from the band that's been around in one form or another since 1997. Eric Johnson and a rotating cast of characters. The new record's called The Landfill, and we heard Think About Ya. And we started off this final set with Sons of Sevilla, UK Gone, Spain Brothers with a teaser for their upcoming full length, a single called Drive By Honey. I'm Iris Berkeley. I want to sincerely thank you for joining me on today's Flight of Fancy. Until next week, may your champagne flute overflow with, and I'll meet you right back here next time for another extra fancy flight. If there was anything that you heard that you happened to love today, do not forget you can find this most recent flight and a full show archive whenever you might need a getaway. All that's waiting for you over at modernjetset.com. But until we meet again, stay safe, stay sane, stay sassy, and most importantly, stay sexy, my friends.

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0: And welcome to this week's edition of FM Odyssey. This is Fred Migliori. Well, that was both Carl Wilson and Brian Wilson in that order singing the vocals on the song Surf's Up. I wanted you to hear just their lovely voices by themselves, and that kind of sets up our first hour, at least. Last week, we did a first hour that featured the dog days of summer, because obviously that's where we are right now, and it was a very mellow kind of set. And in this particular week's version, I thought we would maybe up the energy quite a bit in this first hour and recall summer concerts and the bands, of course, that we went to see. And speaking of the Beach Boys...

The Blues Image, going all the way back to 1970 from an album called Open, and the song Ride Captain Ride. And before that, we listened to Ukiah and The Captain and Me, which is the title track of that great Doobie Brothers album. But this time we heard it on the Mobile Fidelity Sound Labs 45 RPM remaster from the original analog tapes onto vinyl, and you can hear the difference in the sound. I'm your captain from Grand Funk Railroad from Closer to Home, and we started out with Sail On Sailor from the Beach Boys album simply called Holland. And why was it called Holland? Because they decided to pack everything up in 1972 and 1973, and they moved to the Netherlands. They needed a change of scenery. They rented a farmhouse, built a studio to encourage Brian Wilson to begin recording again. Well, in this hour, we are turning up the heat inside the studio, so to speak, like it is outside, to remind us of some of the greatest summers of our lives. If you'd like to email me with your comments or requests, it's fred@fmodyssey.com.

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The knife sharpened, tip of toe, or just a shoe.

0: That was the Swingin' Medallions, not the Swinging Medallions. They got really upset when their first song was released and it was Swinging with a G. And Double Shot of My Baby's Love, that was the title track of their debut album in 1966. They had to re-record some of the lyrics because they referenced sex, drugs, and alcohol, so what else is new? So we decided to play the original version before they censored it or edited it or whatever you want to call it. Before that, we heard Midnight Rambler from the Rolling Stones from their Let It Bleed album, and a couple of songs from El Dorado, the album from the Electric Light Orchestra. We heard Laredo Tornado and Poor Boy the Greenwood, and started out with Cheap Day Return and Locomotive Breath from Jethro Tull's album called Aqualung. There's a lot more coming up, so make sure you stick around with us, okay? If you'd like to email me with your comments or requests, it's fred@fmodyssey.com.
1: 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Craig W. Combs and John Thomas piano, Peter Kendall Clark baritone, Monica Veresh clarinet. 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

Billy Cobham from his album called Crosswinds and the song Heather that featured George Duke on the Fender Rhodes electric piano and also Michael Brecker on that saxophone solo. And that solo is considered by many of his peers as one of the most beautiful and haunting performances of his career. And Rainy Night House before that from Joni Mitchell from the live album called Miles of Isles that was released on November 1st, 1974. And that whole album featured concert performances from the previous summer. And that one certainly takes many of us back to a time, doesn't it? Then we heard Edith and the Kingpin, another song from Joni Mitchell, but this time interpreted by Herbie Hancock and Tina Turner doing the vocals on that song. And that's from Herbie's great album called River, The Joni Letters. And then we heard Echo Beach from Martha and the Muffins from their debut album in 1980 called Metro Music. And we started out with Al Stewart and the title track of his album, Last Days of the Century. That was Phil Kenzie on saxophone. And also on backing vocals on that song was a very young Tori Amos. If you'd like to email me with your comments or requests, it's Fred at fmodyssey.com.

This is new music from Carly Simon's forthcoming album called Coming in Waves. It'll be released on August 14th. It is her first album of original material since 2008, and the name of the song is called Howl on FM Odyssey.

Well, I packed my bag and bought myself a ticket to the land of the tall palm tree. Aloha, old Milwaukee, and hello, Waikiki. I just stepped down from the airplane when I heard her say, Wacka wacka nookle licka, wacka wacka nookle licka, would you like a lay? Hey, let's talk dirty in Hawaiian, whisper in my ear, hickapooka maka wawahini.

dunk, a make-a-wish, I want a poker, words I understand. 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Women over 40,

0: Tom Rush with Let's Talk Dirty in Hawaiian from his album Trolling for Owls. Baby, You're a Rich Man from the Beatles' Magical Mystery Tour. Howl, the new single from Carly Simon's forthcoming album, comes in waves. That is coming out on August 14th. And that's You and Me from Anastasia and John, the title track. And John was actually David Crosby's guitar tech for a number of years. Then we heard The Wind Cries Mary from the Jimi Hendrix Experience, from Are You Experienced and Grand Ennui, from Michael Nesmith and the First National Band. The album was called Nevada Firefighter. If Love Is Not Enough from Peter Mulvey from Goodbye Bob. And I Want You from Rachel Yamagata from her album called Happenstance. Coming up, we'll remember Bonnie Tyler, who passed away on July 8th. Don't go away.
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0: Singer Bonnie Tyler passed away on July 8th at the age of 75, and I want to play her signature song that everybody knows, and it's called Total Eclipse of the Heart. You remember that song, right? So here's a little bit of a history lesson. This guy called Jim Steinman, he was the one that wrote all of the songs that are on Meatloaf's album, Bat Out of Hell, also wrote this song. Bonnie asked Jim to produce her next album called Faster Than the Speed of Life. And the male backing vocal on this song is done by Canadian rock vocalist Rory Dodd. Let's take a listen together on FM Odyssey.

0: Hi, Fred. This is Sybil Gage. 35 years of FM Odyssey? That is an astronomical achievement. I remember with great fondness being a guest on your show and your wonderful ability to conduct an interview. We appreciate you, and we wish you many more happy years of curating FM Odyssey. You are on fire.
1: Welcome back to FM Odyssey. This is Fred Migliori. Sybil Gage has been our guest today, and a wonderful CD out called Red. This one you said was one of your favorites as well, which is called Wasn't I on Fire? Why is this one of your favorites, and tell me why it's the last song on the CD?
2: Well, I sometimes close my shows with it because it talks about what we talk about after the show. You know, a lot of times we'll get in the car and we've done like 4 hours of singing and some new stuff thrown in. What do you think about this? What do you think about that? How did that go? A new piano player, you know, he's going to work out. Yeah, you know, so it's, and that's also longing to get home to the ones you love. Because it's a long night, and if it's all about you, and then you can get to kind of share some of that with them.

A couple of songs there from Wendy Waldman. We heard the title track of her album, The Main Refrain, and then Western Lullaby from her self-titled album. And then we heard Sybil Gage from an album she did called Red, and the song Wasn't I on Fire? And a conversation I had with her in the FM Odyssey studios that goes all the way back to 2008, and we heard Rock and Roll Dreams Come Through from the album called Bad for Good. And then we heard Bonnie Tyler with her song Total Eclipse of the Heart, and she passed away a couple of weeks ago on July 8th at the age of 75. Well, speaking of Wendy Waldman, a little history lesson coming up for you. If you'd like to email me with your comments or requests, it's fred@fmodyssey.com.

And welcome back to our show. Before, we heard a couple of songs from Wendy Waldman, a great singer, songwriter, performer. And this just happened a couple of weeks ago. Wendy informed us that her song Mad Mad Me was named to the CBS Sunday Morning's Essential American Songbook. That's right. It was selected by actor David Alan Greer, and it's among 250 notable songs chosen to mark the country's 250th birthday. Now, the song was originally written when Wendy was 21 years old, and I did not know who Wendy Waldman was until Maria Muldaur recorded it as the last song on side two of her self-titled debut album on Reprise Records in 1973, and it just blew me away. And that's when I knew who Wendy Waldman was, and I started to follow her career, and you should do the same too. She's really amazing. Well, as you heard in that last set of music. So let's take a listen to Wendy's version of that song as our journey continues on FM Odyssey.

0: Up next, Marty Balin from the Jefferson Airplane, and FYI, Grace Slick playing the recorder on the song.
1: I went home and after recording at RCA Victor, and Paul Butterfield gave me this great joint and said, smoke this, and I smoked it, and then bam, the song jumped out. You know, it was one of those quick 5-minute songs. So I ran back to the studio, and there was Grace and Jack and Jerry Garcia, and we sat down and recorded at one time, and then we didn't play it for a long time because it was too soft, you know, for the times. But then over a period of time, it got out in pictures and things, and people started requesting it, and so we started doing it.

That was Eric Clapton and his great rendition of the song San Francisco Bay Blues, and that was from his Unplugged album. Then we heard him with Derek and the Dominoes doing Bell Bottom Blues from Layla and other assorted songs, and our co-producer Paul Porzio caught up with Marty Balin and Paul Kantner from the Jefferson Airplane / Starship, and Marty was talking about how he came to write the song Coming Back to Me that appeared on the 1967 Jefferson Airplane album called Surrealistic Pillow. My Time in the Desert, the title track from Wendy Waldman. Then we heard Maria Muldaur doing Wendy's song Mad Mad Me that ended off the album that was Maria's smash self-titled debut record that came out in 1973. And then we heard Wendy do the song. She was only 21 years old when she wrote it, and it's from her album called Gypsy Symphony. And the reason that we played it is because that song was selected by actor David Alan Greer for the CBS Sunday Morning Essential American Songbook, a special list of 250 songs compiled by notable Americans for the country's 250th birthday. I think we got everything there. Well, that concludes this week's Journey for FM Odyssey. I'd like to thank all of you for tuning in. Special thanks to Paul Porzio in D.C. and, of course, Steve Matteo and Al Basio in New York. Hi, guys. Marshall Wright in Florida. And to my mentor, Pete Fornatel. 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Pay attention to the poets. You need them, and you know it.

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The origins of rock and roll are complex. It emerged as a defined musical style in the U.S. in the early to mid-1950s. It derived most directly from the rhythm and blues music of the 1940s, which itself developed from earlier blues, the beat heavy jump blues, boogie-woogie, up-tempo jazz, and swing music. It was also influenced by gospel, country and western, and traditional folk music. Since it's Sunday morning, we're going to church, as this morning's show focuses on gospel music's influence. And since this is also our summer pledge drive, we're going to be passing the offering plate. Gospel music's profound impact on the evolution of rock and roll is undeniable. From its rhythms and use of the call and response pattern to its deeply emotive and powerful vocal techniques, pioneers like Sister Rosetta Tharpe directly married spiritual fervor with electric guitar rhythms to birth rock's DNA, while icons like Elvis Presley and Little Richard relied on these deeply emotive techniques to establish rock's energy. Both the Five Blind Boys of Mississippi and the Blind Boys of Alabama originated from schools for the blind in the 1930s and 40s. They're known for their powerful harmonies and have influenced generations of gospel and secular musicians. The Five Blind Boys of Mississippi had hits like Our Father in the 1950s, while the Blind Boys of Alabama have won multiple Grammy Awards, including a Lifetime Achievement Award.

Mahalia Jackson can be credited with bringing gospel music to the mainstream by breaking down racial and genre barriers through her powerful voice and performances.

0: 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Information about exhibitions, workshops, and other cultural programs can be found at paam.org. 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
1: Listen, everybody, because I'm talking to you. Jesus is the only one can carry you through. Now you better get ready, because I'm telling you why. Jesus is the coming from his throne on high. Many are the weary, the lone and sad. They're gonna wish they hadn't done the thing.

The Dixie Hummingbirds inspired a number of secular artists such as Jackie Wilson and James Brown, who adapted the shouting style and enthusiastic showmanship of their gospel music to secular themes to help create soul music in the 1960s.

A lifelong gospel fan, Elvis Presley infused his rock and roll with the intense passion and vocal inflections he learned from gospel quartets. He frequently performed gospel songs and won all three of his Grammy Awards in gospel categories.

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0: 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Little Richard, the self-proclaimed architect of rock and roll, fused the fervor of his Pentecostal church upbringing with boogie-woogie rhythms to create his trademark flamboyant and high-energy style. His music incorporated the raw, explosive energy of gospel.

Known for blurring the lines between gospel and R&B, Ray Charles pioneered a style that was heavily rooted in gospel's melodic and emotional intensity. One example is I Got a Woman. That song directly adapted the melody and rhythm of the Southern Tones' 1954 gospel, It Must Be Jesus. Charles overlaid these sacred vocal stylings with secular, romantic lyrics.

At age 15, Jerry Lee Lewis enrolled at the Southwestern Bible Institute in Waxahachie, Texas. He did not complete his studies because he was expelled for reputedly playing hymns to a boogie-woogie rhythm.

The Influence of Gospel Music on Rock and Roll with Tony Lewis on WOMR. The Homeless Prevention Council is pleased to announce the return of its Backpack to School program. This program equips students in need across the Lower and Outer Cape with customized backpacks and essential school supplies. For further information on how to help local children get ready for the

replaced Robert Harris as the lead singer with the Soul Stirrers. In 1957, he recorded his first secular song, but the single was released under the name of Dale Cook so as not to offend his gospel fans.

Roebuck Staples worked in steel mills and meatpacking plants while his children grew up. The family began appearing in Chicago-area churches in 1948. Their first public singing appearance was at the Mount Zion Church in Chicago.

Patsy Cline had a strong faith rooted in gospel music, which she sang in church from a young age. She was also the niece of a minister.

WOMR receives support from the Lily House. The Lily House is a community hospice home in Wellfleet whose mission is to provide around-the-clock hospice-level care in a peaceful, compassionate, and contemplative environment. Terminally ill residents can live and die with dignity, comfort, and grace while being cared for with love at no cost to those in need. More information can be found at thelilyhouse.org, where you can learn more about the Lily House's mission and how to support the compassionate end-of-life care. WOMR has become one of the few organizations on the Cape that consistently brings together artists, musicians, nonprofits, volunteers, students, local businesses, and listeners. The radio signal is how people find WOMR, but the community is why they stay. We'd like you to become a part. 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Johnny Cash's faith was essential to him, providing a constant sense of purpose that helped him overcome adversity, and he continued to explore it through music, writing, and a deep connection with Christian figures like Billy Graham. Just

though tossed about with many a conflict and many a doubt.

As a child, Aretha Franklin was noticed for her gospel singing at New Bethel Baptist Church in Detroit, where her father, C.L. Franklin, was a minister. At the age of 18, she was signed as a recording artist for Columbia Records. While her career did not immediately flourish, Franklin found acclaim and commercial success once she signed with Atlantic Records in 1966.

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Thank you. Many other successful and popular stars started out as gospel singers. Clyde McFadder, son of a Baptist minister and member of the Mount Lebanon Singers, went on to form the Drifters. Marvin Gaye was also the son of a church minister and cut his teeth in gospel groups. Jackie Wilson was a member of the Ever Ready Gospel Singers, and so on.

The Gospel Heirs were a group which included siblings and future soul stars Dionne and Dee Dee Warwick, as well as Sylvia Shemwell and Doris Troy, and it was an offshoot of the Drinkard Singers.

The Impressions found popularity by merging gospel-influenced music with themes relevant to the civil rights movement.

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12: On the wing.

In 1967, the Edwin Hawkins Singers recorded a gospel music arrangement of the 1755 hymn, O Happy Day. It became an international hit, reaching number 4 on the U.S. singles chart, number 1 in France, Germany, the Netherlands, and number 2 on the Canadian singles chart, the U.K. singles chart, and Irish singles chart. It has since become a gospel music standard.

0: As I promised last hour, we're going to pass the collection plate. 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Cape Cod Chamber Music Festival announces its 2026 summer season, running July 31st through August 21st, with 11 live concerts in 5 venues across Cape Cod. Highlights include a free community concert by Grammy-winning Amani Winns August 3rd at 5:30 p.m. at the Federated Church of Hyannis. The festival also celebrates 20 years of artistic leadership from John Manassi and John Nakamatsu. You can learn more at capecodchambermusic.org.
1: Stardate July 26th. The religion of ancient Egypt said that when a king died, his soul ascended to the heavens to join with the god Osiris in the modern-day constellation Orion. His tomb was filled with items he might need to help him on his way, and in the case of at least one pharaoh, some of those items probably came from the heavens. The tomb of King Tutankhamun contained thousands of artifacts. Many of them were made of gold, including a dagger buried inside his coffin. But the boy king also had a second dagger, made of iron. When Tut was buried more than 3,300 years ago, Egypt hadn't started to work with iron ore, so the dagger probably was made from an iron meteorite, a space rock that fell to Earth. The composition of the dagger's metal is much like that of a metallic meteorite, a mixture of iron and nickel with a pinch of cobalt. Another Tut artifact was an elaborate piece of jewelry known as a pectoral. Its centerpiece is a scarab beetle carved from yellow glass. The glass formed about 26 million years ago when an asteroid or comet plunged toward Earth. It either hit the surface or exploded in the atmosphere. Heat from the explosion melted some of the desert sand, creating chunks of glass. One of those chunks eventually made its way to an Egyptian artist, and then to Tut's tomb, a piece of glass from the heavens, for a king traveling to the heavens. Tomorrow, into the void. Today's program was made possible by Mercer Caverns in Calaveras County in California's historic gold country. More information at mercercaverns.net. For the McDonald Observatory, I'm Billy Henry.
0: In 1968, Take the Message Everywhere by Andre Crouch and the Disciples was released by Light Records, a white-owned label founded by Ralph Carmichael and distributed by the white-owned Word Incorporated. It is widely celebrated as one of the very first black gospel records distributed by a white gospel label, bridging the gap between black and white Christian music audiences. Andre Crouch went on to become widely recognized as the father of modern gospel music.

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1: Hello, Justine here to tell you about my radio show, Red Right Return. It happens every Monday morning from 6 to 9 a.m. I play a wide range of music from psychedelic folk to emerging Icelandic pop. You'll hear some of the classics I grew up with, along with some of the classics you grew up with, and some of the soon-to-be classics that your self-absorbed millennial neighbor used as a backdrop for his Snapchat feed of bookstore cats. Yeah, bookstores are still a thing. So tune in here on WOMR, Mondays from 6 a.m. to 9 a.m.
0: In 1971, the Canadian band Ocean released the gospel pop song Put Your Hand in the Hand as their debut single and title track to their debut album.

Probably no event better demonstrated the interaction between gospel and popular music more than Watt Stax. Watt Stax was a benefit concert organized by Stax Record to commemorate the 7th anniversary of the 1965 riots in the African American community of Watts, L.A. The concert took place at the L.A. Memorial Coliseum on August 20, 1972, and included many musical genres.

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2: 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Lay ball!

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Trapped in a blizzard, eight strangers race to solve a desperate puzzle. Who among them is behind a twisted killing spree, and who might be the next victim? Agatha Christie's beloved murder mystery masterpiece, The Mousetrap, is playing now through August 8th at the Harbor Stage next to Wellfleet Town Pier. 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It's no mystery that every community has stories worth telling. 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Also in 1972, Billy Preston released the album Music Is My Life, which included the number one single, Will It Go Round in Circles? It also included some gospel tunes, including

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2: how's it going there? This is Mark O'Leary, host of Listoon Varna, Sundays from 4 to 6 p.m. on WOMR. People ask me, what in the world is Listoon Varna? Well, I'll tell you. Listoon Varna is a town in Ireland that used to host one of the largest music festivals in Western Europe. And now it's the name of a weekly program on WOMR that's all about Celtic music. Celtic, Celtic-related, Celtic-inspired, and anything else that strikes our fancy. It might be a little hard to pronounce, but it's certainly easy on the ears. And as Christy says, everybody needs a break.
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Technically, while Reach Out and Touch by Diana Ross and Lean On Me by Bill Withers were not gospel songs per se, they certainly could have been included and in fact have been covered by gospel singers ever since.

This program is made possible by members like you and sustaining members like Martin and Barbara, Marcy Feller and Gabby Hanna, Justine, Paul and Joe, Alexandra Chachavadze, Mama Skunjili, Stephanie Helm, Naomi and Fred, Marianne and Bob Schaufus, David from Nantucket, Gretchen Rami Tanzer, Tina Ryman, Tony G, Bob and Sally Rhoda, Saroja Ganansan, Genevieve Martin, Jack Connolly, Greg Sobchuk in memory of his brother Michael, Rick Savage, Roberta Jackson and Ray Cullen, Deborah Kay, Barbara Eastman, Donnie Moore, Tony Skunjili, and Captain Ken. 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

Jesse Dixon was a singer, songwriter, and pianist with success both in gospel and secular music. 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
2: 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Solid, Ted. Enough said.
0: Gospel even made its way to the disco floor. Mighty High by the Mighty Clouds of Joy stayed at number one on the disco dance chart for 5 weeks and remained on the chart for a total of 14 weeks in 1975. It also hit the soul chart, peaking at number 22, and the Billboard Hot 100 peaking at number 69.

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Al Green's conversion was a profound spiritual transformation in the mid-70s, prompted by a traumatic event where a former girlfriend poured boiling grits on him and then committed suicide. This led him to reevaluate his life and career, eventually turning fully to gospel music and ministry. In 1976, he became an ordained minister and purchased the Full Gospel Tabernacle Church in Memphis, where he still serves as pastor.

Also in 1976, R&B greats the OJs released the album Message in Our Music, which included two gospel tracks, A Prayer and Make a Joyful Noise.

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I hope you take this opportunity to call and donate to WOMR at 508-487-2619, online at WOMR.org, or through the WOMR app, and I really appreciate it. 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Set in 1934 Minnesota, Connor McPherson's Depression-era drama follows a group of boarders and townspeople whose lives intersect during a moment of economic and emotional strain, with Bob Dylan's songs in period arrangements deepening the story's mood and illuminating the characters' quiet hopes and hardships. For tickets and more information, you can call the Cape Rep box office at 508-896-1888 or visit caperep.org. Gospel Ship was originally written and recorded in 1935. In 1986, Mylon the Ferve gave the gospel classic a rock and roll tempo.

The Winans' first record was produced in 1981 by gospel great Andre Crouch, 2 years after he discovered them and invited them to tour with him. In 1987, they joined up with Anita Baker to record Ain't No Need to Worry, which made it to number 15 on the R&B chart.

0: Okay, we've got a little moment of improvisation here because we lost Tony and his performance. So this is Jeanette de Beauvoir, and I am here at the radio station because it is Pledge Drive. And while our next DJ, the Geminator himself, figures out a way to get Tony back on the air, I'm going to just mention that we are in our pledge drive and that this is one of the three times a year that we come to you and we ask you to help support your community radio station, WOMR. And this summer pledge drive, we have some absolutely great ways of saying thank you if you do want to pledge for a sustaining membership. That's $180 a year, which may sound like a big sum, but when you break it down, it's only $15 a month. And we can charge it to your credit card at $15 a month. And I do guarantee, as I say every day, that you spend more money on coffee. And yet we last a little bit longer than that caffeine buzz. In fact, your $180 enables us to stay on the air 365 days a year. So for that sustaining membership, you get your name read on the air every week during that program. And we can also send you a couple of really cool gifts. Back by popular demand, we have our crank radio. If you were on the Cape this past winter, you know that losing power is a thing here. And wouldn't it be nice to be able to stay in touch? So we've got the crank radio. We had stopped offering it at pledge drives. People asked for it again, so we have it back for a sustaining membership pledge.
1: But crank radio is a useful thing to have on the Cape.
0: It's a great thing.
1: As I have found, yes.
0: Are we back on?
1: No, we're not with Tony, but we're close to the top of the hour
0: so
1: anyway.
0: So we will make do. Goodbye, Tony,
1: yes.
0: And greetings to
1: much,
0: the Geminator.
1: Yeah. Well, we're going to do an homage, actually, to Indira. Because,
0: excellent, since she's not here this
1: week.
0: She's
1: not here, and it seems strange for me to do a set without her playing Roadrunner. So we'll do that.
0: We'll do the Roadrunner. Right. Excellent.
1: Right. But the other thing, too, is with the crank radio, mm-hmm. The thing that always struck me was Mrs. Geminator also often calls me an old crank.
0: How appropriate.
1: Yeah, I thought.
0: And you do know that it's absolutely okay for DJs to pledge as well.
1: And donate cars.
0: So if you wanted to get yourself and Mrs. Geminator one of those crank radios, you crank, you can do that. I also want to add, just on top of that, before we do Roadrunner, that the other new gift we have this summer, is a brand new t-shirt design. It's by Tim of Timscapes here in Provincetown. You may have seen bumper stickers or beach towels or shirts with his amazing designs on them. Unique, obviously, Timscapes, and we have one now for WOMR. And you can have a t-shirt for, again, a sustaining pledge of $180.
1: Well, if you're going to be around town, you need to have your fashion stuff together, especially in the summer, right?
0: Yeah, absolutely.
1: And
0: what that shows people is that you're supporting community radio. It gets our name out there, and it's also definitely a fashion statement.
1: Well, you don't have to be like on the red carpet and somebody yell out, "Who are you wearing?"
0: Right.
1: Right? You know,
0: we show
1: you.
0: WOMR.
1: Right. And it's not just a t-shirt. You can accessorize with a hat. Right?
0: With the
1: crank radio, you could be carrying that.
0: Carrying your crank radio around.
1: An OMR sticker, perhaps on a backpack or, you know.
0: And all of it is to show that you support your community radio station. And if you don't live on the Cape, it's a great way to show others that this is your summer place. This is your happy place. And you can take it with you when you go home. So I'm going to let the Geminator do his thing, but I am here all day, and you can give me a call at 508-487-2619. Whatever pledge you wish to make, none too small, none too large, I am here to take it for you. And now I will turn it over to the Geminator himself.
1: All right, let's see what I can do here for an homage. Here we go. Yeah, well, you know,
2: you're back off again.
1: Yes, I know I'm back off. That was the wrong button. All of these problems, I'm blaming it on the bossa nova. Because
2: we're not hearing anything.
1: Nothing?
2: No. Okay. Nothing going on in the radio.
1: How about that?
2: Say something so I know.
1: All right.
2: We're not hearing anything.
1: Let's try this.
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All right. Little Jonathan Richman and the Modern Lovers is an homage to Indira. And you should know that you are listening to WOMR 92.1 FM Provincetown and WFMR 91.3 FM Orleans. 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Let's see if we can get it some juice and cut it loose.

Thanks very much for such a warm welcome. You're very beautiful, very sweet, very gracious, very generous, and all the kids in the band want you to know that we do love you madly.

All right. You are listening to Cape Cod Big Band. I am DJ Johnny Jam. I am the Jaminator, and we will be jaminating for the next 3 hours, three big hours, until high noon, at which point we switch over to Footlights. And after that, I believe it is DJ Fred with Omnipop. So we got you covered here on this just beautiful day. Remember this day when February comes around again, because they're very different. So, I mean, this is the kind of place somebody might even want to take a vacation at. It's so nice today. So we're going to be playing some just smoking big band swing. Small groups, large groups, new, old, the whole shebang. And for this, our special membership show, I'm going to try to give you a little perspective on how I got turned on to big band. And it wasn't just because I had to study it here in DJ school. That it was a requirement, but I took advanced courses. It's something I really enjoyed. And I'm fully chartered to be able to present this to you. So we're going to do a little bit of I don't know if this is a big band greatest hits show. There'll be some stuff I've played in the past. I haven't played in a long time, I realized, when I was going through the list. So I think you'll dig it. And if you do, you know where to call. 508-487-2619. Little membership action, it's always appreciated. But no matter what, we're really glad you're listening today. So let's get to it. Now, we did have a little technical difficulty here to start with, and one of the things I've learned is not to take the blame, right? So we blame any problem like this on the Bossa Nova, because it is the dance of love. So there you go. You can use that yourself if things go south during the day for you, or sports team doesn't quite work out. Anyway, since strange things happen, a little bit of a transition too from the gospel, here we go. Try to deal with strange things and bad news.

church, people say they are in this holy.

No bad news. No bad news. I don't want to bring you no bad news. 'Cause when I wake up in the afternoon, as it pleases me to do, don't nobody bring me no bad news, huh? 'Cause I wake up already negative, and I've wired up my fuse. So don't nobody bring me no bad news. Now, if you're talking to me, don't you be crying the blues.

All right, how about that? Getting you out of bed? It's some swinging stuff from Marilyn May. And this is the last two songs from an album live jazz at Lincoln Center. Marilyn May on vocals there, and she is 98, I believe, and on tour. So if she's around your area, you want to definitely catch her. What a great voice, swinging stuff. And we started out our mission here of No Bad News and Dealing with Strange Things, and that was, of course, Sister Rosetta Tharpe and the Sammy Price Trio. Strange things happen every day, and again, we blame that on the bossa nova. So let's get in to some gateway songs into swing. One of the first that I stumbled into, got at the Coop in Harvard Square when those Saturday record sales, you know, the cutouts, get them cheap. I didn't know much about Benny Goodman at the time, but I got a little better knowledge. Let's check that out, and then get into a little more Benny and Gene and, well, the whole gang.

All right, that was Benny, of course, Red Norvo on Vibes. Now, the next one here may be a little familiar. We played this beginning of the year as part, this is the opener for the famous 1938 Benny Goodman Jazz Concert at Carnegie Hall. Don't Be That Way. And, well, there you go. Here it is.

indeed. Smoking, smoking. Swing, good Lord. That last group, let's see. We had Slip Disc with Goodman, and then we did Swing Is Here, with, and this was Krupa's swing band, but it had Goodman in it, along with Roy Eldridge on trumpet and Chu Berry on sax. I believe Teddy Wilson was on piano, but I don't remember if it was on those songs or not. And Lionel Hampton was also in that group, not in those songs. But, you know, when people say to me, "Hey, Jaminator, how'd you get into swing?" I tended to, you know, I follow one, you know, hear one guy and said, "That's good." Then you stumble onto another one that, that band that they're in, and then they have their own band, and then they're sitting in on something else, and you get all this intertwining stuff, and there you go. So, what more can I say? I know what I can say. I can tell you the programming on WOMR is supported by business members like Tabor Rare Coins, a Massachusetts-based gold, silver, and rare coin appraiser and buyer. 774-351-0262, online at tabercoins.net. 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Mary Little with Beach Road Properties is a proud supporter of WOMR and encourages others to do the same. All right. You're listening to Cape Cod Big Band. I am DJ Johnny Jam. I am the Jaminator. You're Jaminating until high noon today with some smoking hot swing music that has, it was sort of the gateway drug, if you will, or gateway songs into swing for me. And I know every once in a while I'll get a request for this kind of stuff. So for a song I played in the past. So we're going to do a little bit of that. And let's see, where will we go? Let's do one more here. One of the things that you need to sort of think about with swing is back in the day, it was really dance music. I mean, that's what it was. It was sort of its main purpose in life was go to a ballroom dancing, night out in the town kind of thing. And so there's a lot of focus on that. And even as it got into sort of rock, there was the big band was still there, and nothing more obvious about that than Bandstand Boogie from American Bandstand. So let's do it.

0: All right, of course. Bandstand Boogie. Les Elkhart and his orchestra. And I have with me here in the studio, we were just cutting the rug. Jeanette, are you there?
1: I am here.
0: Rock and roll. Or swing. Well, rock and roll. People said rock and roll back then. You know, I've done my history. In DJ school, we have, I mean, yeah, there's slang term, you know, 101. So you got to be hep with the jive.
1: Absolutely. I've said that at least 8 times today already.
0: I'm sure. I'm sure. It is common.
1: Common parlance,
0: yeah, exactly.
1: As they say.
0: But we are here for an important reason.
1: Yeah, I love stopping by WIMR and visiting with the DJs, but I am here this weekend for a purpose, which is basically
0: free coffee.
1: Free coffee and basically to ask you folks for money. Yeah, this is our summer pledge drive, and as you know, probably all of our operating expenses are paid for out of our pledge drives and the donations and pledges that you make. And so here we are asking you for some support for your community radio station.
0: Well, it's not a corporate station. It's a community station, and we need the community.
1: And that's the great thing about it.
0: Or not otherwise, being you don't have a station.
1: Right? Yeah. Exactly. And we don't have playlists for our DJs, unlike commercial radio stations where they tell you what to play and when to play it.
0: I don't think anybody suggest any of the things I play.
1: Everybody gets to choose their own playlists here at WOMR and respond to what the community wants. And honestly, you know, I was thinking about this yesterday. I don't think there's a single genre of music that you might like that we don't have somewhere here on WOMR, at least in passing.
0: Well, there is one actually I can think
1: which
0: of.
1: Which is?
0: Well, when before I was lucky enough to get this big band slot, I pitched a Bulgarian carpenter song show.
1: Okay, well, and right.
0: The program committee didn't think there was quite a, you know.
1: Not a good fit.
0: It wasn't a good fit.
1: But although, actually, Bulgarian in the summer in Provincetown works pretty well, I would say.
0: That's true. Maybe just a little short, you know.
1: Short season for
0: yeah,
1: it.
0: Exactly.
1: Short season, because they all go back to school in September. But
0: And work on carpenter's things.
1: I suppose. But I do want to say that we are really, really grateful to all of you who have already pledged this summer or back in the spring. And it enables us to keep our doors open and our lights on. So thank you, thank you, thank you.
0: Indeed.
1: And one way that we say thank you is by offering you some gifts in return for your pledges. And I do want to talk about two new gifts we have this summer. One of them actually is not new. It's one we've offered in the past, but back by popular demand, literally, our Crank Radio. And if you spent the winter on the Cape, you know how much we need it. Actually, almost any season on the Cape, we lose power.
0: Even in the summer.
1: Even
0: one of those
1: summer.
0: Big seagulls hits the line and it bounces up and down and it's gone.
1: Yeah, our infrastructure isn't always rising to the occasion, but you can rise to the occasion by having this radio available to you so you can stay in touch. You can plug your iPhone into it. You can take it with you to the beach. You can do all sorts of things. And we would love to send you one of those for a pledge of $180, which is our sustaining membership level. You'll get your name read on the air with, again, great gratitude. And you'll also get the radio, and you'll have the opportunity to hear all the news that's fit to go over the air, I suppose we would say. And the other thing we have is we have a brand new T-shirt this summer. And it is designed by Tim of Timscapes here in Provincetown. And I'm sure that if you've been on the Cape and certainly on the Outer Cape, you have seen his designs somewhere. They are unique, I can honestly say. He's got an interesting eye for taking print and making it into something absolutely stunning. And we have one that says WMR. It's got the shape of a radio around it and even an antenna, like the one you might have on your Crank Radio.
0: Right.
1: And it enables you to go around town and show your support for community radio. So for a sustaining membership pledge, we could also send you the T-shirt. But mostly we send you our gratitude because it means that you are are appreciating what you're hearing, you're listening, you are part of our family. And if you haven't pledged before, we would love to make you part of our family now. And if a sustaining membership just isn't in the books for you right now, we also have individual memberships. And for that, we'll send you a coffee cup, which is pretty cool. Yeah, I have one myself. Or a baseball cap.
0: Accessorize your ensemble.
1: Right, exactly. You could end up with a t-shirt, a baseball cap. So whatever it is that you would like us to send you as a sort of memento of WMR, mostly we need your support, and we are so, so grateful for it. We're grateful that you're listening now to Big Band. We're grateful that you listen to all of our programs. I will put in a little pitch for my own program, which is a spoken word program called Arts Week. It's on every Thursday at 12:30. Mm-hmm. And I always have interesting guests on. I have visual artists, I have musicians, I have writers, I have people talking about their craft and what it means to them. And it's a fabulous opportunity also know what's going on in the Cape culturally, so that tune in on Thursday and you know what to do for the weekend.
0: Well, that's the whole point of the OMR. You get to know what's going on in the area, in the community, and broader community. I mean, it's, you know, we're worldwide. But it's
1: streaming worldwide at WOMR.org, as we say. But yeah, we bring you these great spoken word shows. We bring you all this amazing music. We do it all the time. Our DJs are all volunteers. We come in because we care.
0: Volunteers? I thought we got paid.
1: Yeah, we'll have to have a conversation about that.
0: I thought it was direct deposit. I didn't notice. Oh, man.
1: And we really would appreciate you volunteering. You certainly can volunteer time. We're always looking for people, but right now we would like you to volunteer your money. And you can do that really easily, a whole bunch of different ways. It's a gorgeous Sunday morning, and I get it if you're out and about and are not near a phone or don't particularly want to have a conversation. You can go to our app, which allows you to listen and to pledge. You can also go to WOMR.org. But if you do have a phone next to you, I am here at the station, and I would love to have a chat with you and take your call at 508-487-2619.
0: Wicked good. Now,
1: that's so New England, wicked good.
0: It is wicked good. Now, I know people are wondering, hey, how can I call? What's the number? And I think you gave the number, but people forget. So I have something that I worked up in the experimental prototype radio station of tomorrow that we have at the DJ University. And I'm going to play that now. But you can also, of course, hit the web, do it online, as they say.
1: Or on the app.
0: On the app. So let's see if I can fire this baby up. Ready? Here we go.

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0: we got that.
1: It was subtle, I thought. Very subtle.
0: Oh, very. The Geminator is nothing if not subtle. So, yes, that's the number, 508-487-2619. 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
1: All right.
0: 487-2619. We got it one last time there.
1: All right. How many people recognize that song? It's Pennsylvania. It's Pennsylvania 65,000. It's Glenn Miller's song, and his band used to play it at when they did the live broadcast from the Pennsylvania Hotel in New York, right across from the train station. And
0: so that was his inspiration.
1: Well, that was the idea. There was people would call in requests, or they'd vote for songs, and they'd had to call in to Pennsylvania 65,000.
0: I love that story.
1: But instead, we're calling to WOMR.
0: We are indeed. Yeah. But you know what? One of the things that is valuable about the station are insights like that, stories like that, that you're not going to get anywhere else. Because our DJs come with a passion for whatever their musical genre is. And with passion always comes interest, research, information, and stories like that you're not going to hear anywhere else.
1: That's true.
0: So give us a call, 508-487-2619.
1: All right, let's talk about a couple of the other shows we have here on WOMR.

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1: Hello there. 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
16: 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Easy to get OMR nowhere, no matter where you are on the planet, or I suppose, since internet goes to the International Space Station, you guys might be listening too. If you are, give us a call. You could become a member and a request. So let's get back to our gateway drugs into swing. All right, it would be, of course, a DJ malpractice if we didn't hit hard on a little Glenn Miller. Glenn Miller is sort of the, I don't know, you could say the Beatles or the Glenn Miller of the era, or the, well, whatever. But it, just an extraordinary number of hit records, 37, 38, 39. 39 was the big year, 40, 41. And then, of course, we get into the war years and doing a whole bunch of stuffs for the troops. In fact, joined the was the Army Band, Air Force Band. Anyway, the tune to play, obviously, is In the Mood. And in fact, last night at a wedding nearby my house, in the wee hours of the morning, the band was apparently it was playing In the Mood. I could hear it quite clearly. I wasn't invited, but I still was able to enjoy it. So I have an interesting version of In the Mood. This is from a 1939 concert at Carnegie Hall with Glenn Miller. It was shortly after the song was released, so it's this is like the current song. So it's fresh charts for the boys in the band. So let's hear it, and we'll do a little more Miller. So here we go.

That's Johnny Mercer and Harold Arlen. Now this man here is gonna take me by the hand, and he's gonna lead me down the right path to righteousness and all that other mother jazz. In the right tempo, fly me to the moon, let me swing among those stars.

Okay. You are listening to Cape Cod Big Band. DJ Johnny Jam. I am the Jaminator. You are Jaminating with us here on this beautiful, beautiful Sunday on our membership drive. And let me tell you what you've been listening to. We had our Glenn Miller set. In the Mood, of course. Again, it's if you say Miller and you don't do In the Mood, it is DJ malpractice. And, you know, I want to say on the good side of the authorities on that. Then American Patrol, which was sort of my gateway into Miller. My parents had a 45, an old 45. I dug it up and dug the saxes in particular on it. And, you know, and the rest is history, as they say. Then we heard Farewell Blues. That's from a live broadcast from 39. And then we did a quick switch there for some Sinatra action. The first one was Frank Sinatra with Tommy Dorsey doing Blue Skies. And I argue that the chanting that they do there, you know, in the background behind Frank is the first rap on record. So look for it. You hear it in big band stuff, but this is certainly one of the prime examples. Then we heard, what did we hear? All of Me. This is when his Columbia years, post Tommy Dorsey, and Swing and Dance with Frank Sinatra from that album. And then we cut into more contemporary Frank. Again, this is, I guess I thank my father for this. He was a big Sinatra fan, and his favorite Sinatra was the 65 or 6 version here of Sinatra at the Sands with Count Basie. It's just, Basie's band is just smoking. And we heard Fly Me to the Moon and You Make Me Feel So Young. Arguably definitive versions of those two. Certainly with a swing kind of edge to them. Then what did we play? Nothing. So I need to tell you that. What do I need to tell you? That programming on WOMR is underwritten by Agway of Cape Cod. 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And of course, if you have a hankering to become a member or renew your membership, you can also call 508-487-2619. All right. I think it's time to switch gears here. We're going to hear, how about this one? I think a little Fats Waller
is required at this point. Here we go.

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1: Yeah. That chick, that's my broad. Where'd you get that stuff at? Well, I'll knock you to your knees. What? Put this cat out of here. What? Get rid of that pistol. Get rid of that pistol. Yeah. Get rid of it.

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Uh-huh, no time for talking. This place is walking, yeah. Hit the jug and cut the rug. I said the joint is jumping. Listen, get your pig feet bare and gin. There's plenty in the kitchen. Who is that that just came in? Just look at the way he's switching. Oh, baby. Don't mind the hour. I'm in power. I got bail if we go to jail. I said the joint is jumping. Don't give your right name. 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

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We were doing some Fats Waller cutting into Louis Armstrong. So we had the joints jumping from Fats himself. Then, Crazy About My Baby. My baby's crazy about me. From Mr. Armstrong. Then, something doesn't really apply with me, but I guess a goal. Ain't misbehaving. So I ain't, you know, I ain't misbehaving, I guess. Anyway, and then we heard, again, something else that doesn't usually apply to me. Keeping Out of Mischief Now. Again, aspirational songs for me. So we're going to play one more Louis, but this time with Ella. And this, again, it's a smaller group behind him. But we're inclusive with our concept of big band. It doesn't have to be 50 horns or 25 or, you know, 15 kind of setup. Little combos are okay, too. Played back in the day. And let's do A Fine Romance. And then we'll see what we

Right. Let's see what we got up here. 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All right, and coming up soon is the Provincetown Jazz Festival. First day is Monday, August 3, with Jameel and the Cape Cod Jazz Quartet. That's at the Cultural Center of Cape Cod, 307 Old Main Street in South Yarmouth. And again on Tuesday, August 11th, with Cassandra McKinley and Mayana. And that one is going to be at the Provincetown Art Association and Museum, 460 Commonwealth Street in Provincetown, Massachusetts. You can find out more details, tickets, and so on. And I understand tickets are going quickly. So if your planning and attendance probably behooves you to hit the web here. It's ProvincetownJazzFestival.org, one word. And also, if you miss out on this for some reason, the Cape Cod Jazz Quartet, who's on the first day, the third, will be doing their regular gig every Thursday. I believe it's 5:30 to 8:30 at the Daniel Webster Inn in Sandwich. So it's the trio of Fred Boyle on piano, Ron Ormsby on bass, and Bart Wiseman on drums. So you can catch them Thursdays at the Daniel Webster Inn. So there you go, some local music action. All right, what have we to play now? How about how about something that somebody requested the other 2 weeks ago when I was on? I played a different version. This is actually from that Cape Cod trio with Carol Wythe on vocals. And this is something Mrs. Jaminator says to me frequently. Straighten up and fly right. The musical question, will you straighten up and fly right? Probably not, but we try. Again, it's aspirational.

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I am DJ Johnny Jam, the Jaminator, and this is WOMR 92.1 FM Provincetown and WFMR 91.3 FM Orleans, streaming worldwide at WOMR.org. And we'll be on for another hour, big hour of jamming. And then it goes to Footlights, and then after that, DJ Fred, Omnipop. So we got you covered for your listening needs. Community Radio, we're taking care of you here. So that's what we like to do. All right, we had that last tune with Rebecca Paris, and who was a Cape Cod resident and great, great singer. Okay, I think it's time to do some stuff that's silly. So, one of the things that I did early on in trying to introduce myself was to talk about what were my influences in music and in, and you know, that got me to big band, that got me the swing, hearing lots of horns. Says Steve Severian always would say, you know, if you come into Cape Cod Big Band, if you like horns, you're in plenty of them, this is the place to be. And that's certainly something I try to do. But I think you'll see that, in fact, I was always interested in that. So let's play some music from my misspent youth that influenced me. Mrs. Jaminator would probably argue that I wasted a lot of time here in front of the TV. And that's probably true. I could have learned to play the piano. I could have, I don't know, been a philosopher. Who knows? But instead, I was able to dig these things up from hours of reruns that I watched. So we're going to open with some, with a commercial from the Marquee Chimps. For those of you who like Red Rose Tea, you're gonna dig this.

Well, you can see how that's just party time. Those chimps are having fun, drinking tea, playing some swinging music. But it wasn't just commercials. Even cartoons had big band kind of sound. And let's try this one.

They could probably do a Deborah Kay-like mystery song, not vocalist in this case, maybe mystery cartoon. What was that theme song to? Well, I don't want to tease anybody here. It was, of course, Courageous Cat and Minute Mouse. One of the high points of animation. But more popular, I guess, more familiar would be this one.

that one should be no no surprise to you. So we had Top Cat, Hoyt Curtin. Now, one other one. Again, you'll recognize this one, I'm sure. A lot of the singers in the background, doing the background vocals, are from different groups working in the LA area. And some of them are ex-big band people. One of them in particular, I'll mention after we play the second of two here. So just two more. So here we go. This one I'm sure you'll recognize. Here we go.

I guess the lyrics probably gave that one away. Yes, The Many Loves of Dobie Gillis. And a couple of things about the song. First, Lionel Newman was the musical director, and I think wrote the music. And Lionel Newman is a relative, I think an uncle, of Randy Newman, who many more of you might be familiar with. And the singers were, again, one of these groups that worked the L.A. area. And in it is Gloria Wood. All of that high register stuff, that crazy, I can't even think that high kind of scat, was Gloria Wood, who was a singer for Kay Kaiser and some other big bands back in the era. So she got into this kind of work after the big band stuff started to ramp down a bit. So just obviously a fabulous voice, just incredible range. And the Jetsons, there's all that high register trumpet stuff. And that was legendary Pete Candoli. See, even as a kid, I wasn't wasting my time. I was listening to some really great musicians. Yeah, it was cartoons. And yeah, I probably was just, you know, sitting in front of the TV instead of doing something useful. But I did learn something. So there you go. Given that, it's time to get into another set of interesting music. Oh, how about when you talk about big band stuff, one of the things that always comes up is some of the, as they say, girl groups or the singing groups, and many of them sister acts. And one, of course, the most widely known is the Andrews Sisters. So let's do that. Some Andrews Sisters.

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The girls are in training for something. Why, they must be in training for you.

0: Well, I'm in training for you guys. Yes, indeed. For the greater listening audience here on WOMR, I am DJ Johnny Jam, the Jaminator, and we are Jaminating until high noon on this membership drive weekend. Couple of announcements. 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

0: How's it going there? This is Mark O'Leary, host of Listoon Varna, Sundays from 4 to 6 p.m. on WOMR. People ask me, what in the world is Listoon Varna? Well, I'll tell you, Listoon Varna is a town in Ireland that used to host one of the largest music festivals in Western Europe. And now it's the name of a weekly program on WOMR that's all about Celtic music. Celtic, Celtic-related, Celtic-inspired, and anything else that strikes our fancy. It might be a little hard to pronounce, but it's certainly easy on the ears. And as Christy says, everybody needs a break.
1: Everybody needs a break. 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

0: 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journalists David Korn and Robert Kuttner, a musical tribute to Cole Porter, community readings of the poetry of the late Charles Coe, a theatrical reading of Thornton Wilder's Our Town, a vocal 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Hope to see you there.
1: Okay, sports fans, we are back.
2: We are back.
1: Yes, with Janet. It's that time to remind you that this is membership Big Ben. Not to have membership in a Big Ben. I was, you know, I didn't have enough coffee today, but
2: Yes, actually, we're looking for membership in WOMR.
1: Not in
2: a
1: big band. Yeah.
2: Not in a big band and not in one show in particular, but for all of us. And you can pledge to any of our shows. Just because it's big band right now doesn't mean you can't call for someone else, although I'm getting a glare from the Jaminators. So obviously, we are of different minds about this particular remark, but I'm going to go on anyway and say
1: there's a ton of cartoon fans out there.
2: I'm sure there are.
1: That are just reaching for their credit cards right now
2: as we
1: and want to join up, because you're not going to hear that any other place.
2: You certainly are not. And, you know, honestly, that's what you can say about almost all of our shows. Yeah. You're not going to hear this anywhere else, that we have the privilege of bringing you the kinds of things that we're passionate about and that we hope to have you be passionate about. But the one thing that we all do have in common here is that we're passionate about WMR and about community radio. Because we're not supported by corporations, because we're not given playlists, because we are reflecting the local community, it's a really no-brainer to not be to be passionate about this. And we really would love to have you join us. You can do this in so many ways. You can call up with any donation you'd like to make. We'll happily accept it. Or you can become a full-fledged member. An individual membership is only $60 a year. A sustaining membership is only $180 a year. And that's about 50 cents a day. That's what that comes out to, roughly.
1: Right. And you can have it charged, too, monthly.
2: You can have it charged at $15 a month. But think about a dollar a day. What else can you get for a dollar a day? There's not much out there. On the other hand, we can bring you the great programming that we continue to do day in and day out. We were here all through COVID. We're here through storms. We're here through heat waves. We are always making our way to the station to bring you our programming. And so we're here for you. And we ask you three times a year to be here for us. And this happens to be one of those times. So I would love it, love it, love it if you would give me a call right now at 508-487-2619. I can tell you all about the premium gifts that we have if you'd like to have something sent to you as a sort of memento of your pledge. You don't have to, certainly. And I can tell you about the levels of membership. And we can all tell you what it goes to. What it goes to is continuing to bring you the community, our community, which is WOMR.
1: Couldn't have said it better.
2: I've left him speechless. which, if you listen to the Jaminator, you know that that's quite a feat. You can also go online if you'd like at womr.org. If you don't want to talk to me, you don't have to. You can do it there. It takes about 30 seconds online. It takes about 2 minutes with me. It's nothing out of your day. And it's clouding over here. So if you wanted to go to the beach and decided against it, well, I can tell you how to spend a couple of minutes of that time. You can do it by calling me at 508-487-2619.
1: No, we're very, very grateful for your support. Even just listening, being there, part of the community.
2: Listening is support, for sure.
1: And job. Financial support helps a little bit too. Just it helps us stay independent. This community radio is a very unusual thing nowadays. There's only, I want to say, 180 maybe community stations in the entire country. WOMR is one of the oldest, most stable, and we've, as you said, we've sustained an awful lot over the years, including wicked bad snowstorms.
2: Including wicked bad snowstorms. And I will tell you that although we have engineers to fix these things, our executive director, John Braden, has been out in all of these snowstorms making sure that our signal goes out. So he is one of only three staff members here. The rest of us are volunteers. And we're asking you to volunteer right now, too.
1: That's right, because besides volunteering as a DJ, when I was in DJ University, just as, you know, a plebe kind of thing, it was initiation. So in addition to volunteering to do fill-ins, I got to do gardening here. I waxed cars. I had to paint the antenna, but it's fun now to just to do, you know, as I graduated from DJ school.
2: So we're going to leave the Geminator to do his little hallucination thing right now. and I'm just going to say to you that I think that people are attracted to WMR for a whole lot of different reasons. I know that I was a listener before I became a volunteer. Most of us are.
1: Yeah.
2: And although it's never required of us, I do believe that most of us pledge as well as volunteering our time and
1: absolutely
2: energy and expertise and passion. I know that every pledge drive I sponsor or become a member of a different show, just to sort of spread it out, but also to show my support, not as a volunteer, not as a program producer, but as a listener, because when I'm not here, I'm listening. Not all the time, I will say. As much as we'll say, you know, that we've got this huge stretch of different kinds of programming we have, much of it is delightful to me, and some of it just isn't my cup of tea. And that's probably true for you too. If you've come across WMR on the radio dial and it's something that you weren't particularly into, first of all, give it a chance. But second of all, you know what? It's like New England weather. Wait a little while and it's going to change. You'll have a different DJ in with a completely different show, complete different

0: just sort of expanding out and then bringing that expansion back to listeners so that we can experience things on the radio that we probably would not in real life.
1: And you'll get turned on to stuff that you would never have heard before.
0: Absolutely.
1: And it's like, wow.
0: And that's just one example. We could say that about our jazz shows. We could say that about big band. We could say that about just about any of our. I love the fiddle and the harp. I love Mark O'Leary's Sunday show. I have a little bit of Irish ancestry, and that comes to the fore when I'm listening to any of those. But we really do have something for everyone, and once in a while we ask you to step up to the plate and help us out to make sure that we can continue to bring you the absolutely wonderful programming that we do here every day.
1: Wicked good.
0: All right. I am at 508-487-2619. There's plenty of time now before the top of the hour to give me a call. If you don't feel like doing that, go to WOMR.org or find us on the app.
1: Thank you, Jeanette. Wicked good. Wicked good. All right. Well, while you're searching for your credit cards, let's get some music going. One of the things we did this year was we delved into V-discs. These are albums, music that was sent out to the troops during World War and after, I guess, World War II. They're called V-discs, right? Victory discs. And it was music donated by big bands and, you know, pop music of the time, so that the troops could get a little taste of home. And a lot of that has survived, thank God, and it's great stuff. It's, since it was re-recorded, it wasn't stuff that was recorded, you know, they didn't take existing recordings and put them on. These are new versions of the songs or new songs completely. This is stuff that is particularly hot when it's performed like this, when it's live or brand new and they're knocking it out and trying to, and they also have a longer period of time on the to record, because these albums weren't the little 10-inch 78s. These were larger format things, so they could stretch a song if they needed to. So let's go through a couple of those, and we're going to start off with a group just called the New York Stars, but it turns out it's Buddy Rich, Count Basie, and I think Lionel Hampton is on there. So here we go. It's called Jammin' on a V-Disc.

All right. Two V discs. The Jammin' Group, Buddy Rich, Count Basie, Roy Eldridge on trumpet on that one. And for Dancers Only, that was Jimmy Lunsford in a particularly good version of that song. Wanted to tell you, and we've been talking about membership and sustaining members and so on, this program, this one, and my schedule mate on Dixieland Jazz on every other time when I'm not on, would like to thank members, sustaining members, like Pamela Avila Smith in memory of Captain Richard Smith, Barb and Bill Hill, Rich and Judy Pesci, Havana Moss, Neil and Lynn Miller, Linda and Bill Novak, Nancy's Tiger, Joe and Brian Ferriello and Hyde, Pam and Joyce, Peter Burgess in memory of Maureen Burgess, Joe and Meredith Zona, Stephanie Helm in memory of Henry Fisher, Russ and Nancy Braun, Steve and Donna Shavarian, Kent and Laura Dickey, Sarah Fisher, Susan Bernstein, Nancy Golden and Al Davis, Fran Sullivan and David Bedu, Gillian McKenzie, David and Nancy Wilbur, Mark Berry, David Sylvia, Justin Pollich, and Kathy Whitelaw in memory of Rodney Whitelaw. 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Okay. We have just a little bit of time left before we're done jaminating here for the morning. I am John Harrison, a.k.a. DJ Johnny Jam, the Jaminator. And coming up right after at high noon is Footlights and then Omnipop with DJ Fred. So let's see what songs we can sneak in here before high noon. How about this one? Little Cab Calloway, I think, is in order.

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I'm a striver from up on

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Let's see, it was Topsy Turvy and Are You Hep to the Jive? Because I'm hep. We're all hep. And want to do a quick thank you to Bob Montilio for his generous contribution and membership, sustaining membership. He was giving a tip of the hat to the Soul Funky Train. Maddie has those FM pipes that we all us DJs wish we had. It's amazing. And also to Robin Parkinson for her membership. So thank you both. Let's get back to it. See what more we can squeeze in here. How about we do some trucking with Inna Ray Hutton?

All right, it's about time to wrap it up here, I guess. I want to thank you all for listening. Cape Cod Big Band is nothing without you. So thanks for supporting us in all the ways that you do. Coming up next is Footlights. And we'll see if we can rock us out here with a little Miller.

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This is Michael Casey, and I am your host for Footlights, a program devoted to the celebration of musical theater. I have chosen the 1945 classic, Carousel, by the masters of contemporary musicals, Richard Rodgers and Oscar Hammerstein, which originally starred John Ryatt and Jan Clayton. This was their second collaboration after Oklahoma from 1943, the show that set the precedent for all musicals that followed, meaning character, choreography, and score were incorporated to advance the plot. Up until this point, musicals were more or less revues with dance and comedic intervals for the most part. Carousel further advanced the art form by having a darker, more serious book. It was based on the Ferenc Molnár play, Lilium, about an abusive carnival barker and his relationship with a naive girl. Rodgers and Hammerstein placed their show on the Maine coast with factory-working women and fishermen to provide a more glossy, romantic background for the story. In 1992, Nicholas Heitner, head of the National Theatre in London, presented a revival of Carousel in the West End. This production set the standard for new revivals of classical musicals. With a postmodern set design and a colorblind cast, Heitner renewed the 1945 show and made it relevant to a new audience without diminishing the Rodgers and Hammerstein score. So here, from the transfer to Lincoln Center, is the Nicholas Heitner production of Carousel from 1994 with Michael Haydn, Sally Murphy, Audra McDonald, Eddie Corbitch, Shirley Verrett, and Fisher Stevens. And we begin with the overture and the Carousel Waltz.

0: Julie. Julie! Do you like him?
1: I don't know.
0: Did you like it when he talked to you today? When he put you on the carousel that way? Did you like that?
1: I'd rather not say.

0: too, Lee. I've been busting to tell you something lately.
1: You have?
0: Reason I didn't care to tell you before is because you didn't have a fella of your own. But now that you got one, I can tell you about mine.
1: I'm glad you got a fella, Carrie.

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1: Look, I don't need you. 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I mean, I gotta figure it out for myself. We're not important. What are we? We're a couple of specks in nothing. 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

0: You're a funny kid. 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Hey, you trying to get me to marry you?
1: No.
0: Well, what's putting it into my head then? You're different, all right. I don't know what it is. You look up at me with that little kid's face, like you trusted me. I wonder what it'd be like.
1: What?
0: Nothing. No, I know what it'd be like. It'd be awful. I can just see myself. Kinda scrawny and pale, picking at my food, and lovesick like any other guy. I'd throw away my sweater and dress up like a dude in a dickie and the collar and the tie if I loved you.
1: But you don't.
0: No, I don't. But somehow I can see.

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1: Don't worry about it, Billy.
0: Who's worried?
1: You're right about there being no wind. The blossoms are just coming down by themselves. Just their time too, I reckon.

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1: They ain't gonna be herring. I'm gonna put them in cans and call them sardines. Gonna build a little sardine cannery, then a big one, then the biggest one in the whole country. Oh, Carrie, I'm gonna get rich on sardines. 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

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Yeah, that'd be all right, too. You know, his mother would like that, huh? 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

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And I'm damned if he'll marry his boss's daughter, a skinny-lipped virgin with blood like water, who gave him a peck and call it a kiss and look in his eyes to a lorgnette. Hey, why am I taking on like this? 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

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What if he... What if he's a girl? A girl? Oh, no. What'll I do with her? What'll I do for her? I'm a bum with no money!

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When you're looking for fun, they clap you into jail. So I'm shipping off to sea, where life is gay and free, and a fella can flip a hook in the hip of a

0: So that was the end of Act One for Carousel. This is Michael Casey again here at Footlights at WOMR. Carousel was said to be the favorite score of Richard Rodgers. The lush operatic music is among his most refined. Frank Rich, the drama critic from the New York Times of the 1980s and 90s, has said that Mr. Snow is his favorite Broadway song. There was a movie version from 1956, which was to star Shirley Jones and Frank Sinatra. Sinatra apparently was very dissatisfied with the main locale and quit the production. They very quickly went to Gordon McRae and hired him because he had just done Oklahoma with Shirley Jones in 1954. So please join me for Act Two of Carousel.
1: Don't know as I should have ate those last four dozen clams.

he's bad, or if you're like the way.

That was Shirley Verrett and You'll Never Walk Alone. Carousel won 5 Tony Awards in 1994, including Best Revival, Best Featured Actress, Audra McDonald, Best Set Design, Bob Crowley, Best Choreography, Sir Kenneth McMillan, and Nicholas Heitner for Best Direction. That was one of 6 Tony Awards for Audra McDonald, the others being for Masterclass, Ragtime, Raisin in the Sun, Porgy and Best, and last season's Lady Day at the Emerson Bar and Grill. So I'd like to thank you so much for listening. And again, this is Michael Casey for Footlights. Until next time.

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We are Left of the Dial, and we sure do hope we're center of your heart, too. 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At WOMR.org. My name is DJ Fred. This show is called The Omnipop Omnibus. We're going to play my theme song for 2026 in just a minute, but I do want to let you know that one of the, in addition to being here to play music for just for you, I'm here to help this radio station, try and help this radio station raise a little money during our summer pledge drive. 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You can also donate online at WOMR.org. And this is our theme song for 2026, the coolest version of this song I've ever heard.

yes, indeed. Amen, Ray. Amen. Thank you. Thank you, Ray Charles, for that version to Lift Every Voice and Sing, our theme song for 2026 and 2025, 2020, probably 2027, 2028. Hope to retire it after then, maybe go back to Son of a Preacher Man. But for now, Lift Every Voice and Sing. It's good. That's a great song. My name is DJ Fred. This show is called the Omnipop Omnibus. I got to say that nice and slow so I can get out all the letters. And we come to you every other Sunday afternoon here in WOMR in this 1 to 4 p.m. time slot, alternating with Target Ship Radio with your host, Braintree Jim. Coming up at 4 o'clock is Mark O'Leary and his show, Liz Dune Varna. Mark will be playing Celtic and Celtic-inspired music for you for 2 hours from 4 to 6. Then from 6 to 9, it's Cape Cod League Baseball, Game of the Week. And then from 9 to midnight, I think it is Pop-Up Jazz with Mike Giolongo. And I think it's Wamtronica's show at midnight. I can't remember the name of that one. Let me see. I think I got it here. It's called From the Underground with Wamtronica. So we are in a pledge drive, summer pledge drive here at WOMR. And want to thank Betsy Smith for getting us started in that during our theme song. Thank you so much for your generous donation, Betsy. Thank you. So the number to call if you are able to donate to WOMR is 508-487-2619. We have some wonderful thank you gifts at the sustaining membership level of $180 or more a year, or which is just $15 or more per month. So it's less than 50 cents a day, except in February. We have a brand new t-shirt design, which is locally printed and locally designed by Tim at Timscapes in Provincetown. It's a really cool design. 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It kind of looks like a boombox radio. I just noticed that the antenna is the monument. Oh, that's really groovy. 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Jeanette is in the studio here to take your calls, and thank you in advance. We're going to get started with our gospel brunch first hour. This is the Swindell Brothers, Trouble of Mine.

Hey, don't bother me, I can't sit down, because I just got to heaven and I can't sit down. Sit down, I told you, I can't sit down. No, I can't sit down. Then go away, don't bother me, I can't.

Oh, that piece of funky gospel goodness was the Birmingham Travaliers' Call Me, Answer. Oh, goodness. Before that, the great Sister Rosetta Tharpe, Sit Down. Brother C. Walters and the, let's see, why can't I get this to, nope, I'm not going to give me the full title. Thank You, Lord. And we got started off with the Swindell Brothers, Trouble of Mine. And that gets our gospel brunch get off to a good start. And speaking of good starts, we got another call from Becky Mandible, renewing her sustaining membership. Thank you, Becky. And we are, that puts us around about $250 and sort of shooting for a goal of $350 by in this half hour, the first half hour of today's show. So hoping that we can get you know, another sustaining membership or a couple of $5 a month individual memberships. That would be really wonderful. If you are able to do that, that would be wonderful. Give us a call at 508-487-2619. Jeanette is here to answer the phone. Jeanette has a wonderful voice and is thrilled to take your pledges. And we would like to welcome you to the membership here at WOMR. So join the community. And give us a call at 508-487-2619. 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All right, continuing the gospel brunch. 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Also, the Homeless Prevention Council is pleased to announce the return of its Backpack to School program. This program equips students in need across the Lower and Outer Cape with customized backpacks and essential school supplies. For further information on how to help local children get ready for the upcoming school year, please visit their website at hpccapecod.org or call their office at 508-255-9667. 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All right, we're going to continue the gospel brunch with the Mission Gospel Singers. They're going to sing Get Down, but before I play that, I'm going to give you the number again, 508-487-2619. Jeanette is standing by to take your call. If we get a couple calls, I'll pick up, and while this music's playing, I'll pick up and take your pledge as well. Thank you so much for those of you who've already donated. Can't wait to hear from more of you. And here's the Mission Gospel Singers.

Oh, love it. That's the Blind Boys of Alabama, Run On for a Long Time from their album Spirit of the Century. Before that, we heard the Gill Singers, Don't Put Off Today for Tomorrow. The Journey Brothers, might be a mistake, might have been the Journey Brothers, but it's the Journey Brothers. Keep doing your thing. And we got to start off with the Mission Gospel Singers, Get Down. My name is DJ Fred. This show is called the Omnipop Omnibus. We are in the Gospel Brunch first hour. We're about halfway through the first hour of today's show. We're on the air here from 1 to 4 p.m. every other Sunday afternoon, alternating with Target Ship Radio with your host, Braintree Jim. And we are in a membership drive here at WOMR, really hoping that you will consider giving us a call at 508-487-2619. 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That's what we do here. You know, we are all volunteer DJs here at the station, and we get to play what we want to play, you know. There's a really wonderful program committee that sort of, you know, when there's an open time slot, people can pitch for a time, and we get to do, you know, all sorts of different

DJs are different, you know? We have all kinds of different music, all kinds of different personalities, all different styles, you know? So it's you know, if you're new to the station, this is the community. This is folks from Cape Cod playing music they like. Maybe you've never heard some of this stuff, but yeah, keep your ears open, and it's a lot of fun. So if what we do here appeals to you and interests you and you want to help support it, give us a call at 508-487-2619. We have some lovely thank you gifts. Jeanette is here to take your call. She can tell you all about the thank you gifts, and thank you in advance. We are we didn't quite make our half hour goal, but that's okay. We'll just tack it on to the next half hour. So we're looking for about $450, I think, in this next half hour. So before 2 o'clock, hoping we can get, you know, a couple of sustaining members at $15 or more a month. That would get us a good portion of the way there. So again, 508-487-2619. And before we get back to more music, I want to let you know about a couple things going on in the community. Here's what we do here at WMR. We have what we call our Town Crier segment. It's sort of community activities, community calendar. The Orleans Citizens Forum invites the community to a summer forum titled "What's the Drought? Orleans Water Supply Explained." It happens Thursday, July 30th, with registration at 5 p.m. and then presentation from 5:30 to 7 at Lower Cape TV, 5 Namskaget Road in Orleans. Select Board Chairman Mefford Runyon will outline key issues before the board, including the new fire rescue station design, recreation facility renovations, and the residential tax exemption. The forum then focuses on Orleans' fresh water supply, where it comes from, how quality is maintained, and why drought restrictions are in place. For more information, visit the town website. And Marty Miller's acclaimed show Beth returns to the Provincetown Theater for a limited run this August. Blending humor and heart, Beth explores life, loss, and queer identity through the stories of a New York City server. Performances are Monday evenings in August at 7 p.m. Learn more and purchase tickets at provincetowntheater.org or by calling the box office at 508-487-7487. Again, community calendar. We get to do it almost every show here on the station. We read something from the community calendar. So trying to promote the community. And you can join the community here at WOMR by calling 508-487-2619. And now we're going to hear, this is part of the Gospel Brunch where we have our sermon for the day. Our sermon today is by Reverend J.M. Milton. He's going to preach on a four-day ramble. But before we hear from Reverend Milton, we're going to hear from the Blue Jay Singers of Birmingham with a little a cappella track called "Open My Mouth to the Lord."

0: can't arrest you just here. On the subject of four-day rambling. Routed from Midnight Junction over the Dixie Highway.
1: Right.
0: Boys and girls, men and women, passengers. First stop, gas and oil station. Next stop, sightseeing woods and chicken stand for lunch.
1: All right.
0: Yes, the big time enjoyment. Yes. Mothers and fathers home sleeping. Yeah, taking their rests. And, your boy that you have sent to school and prepared him so well. And your daughter, that just came back from college not long ago, was caught with this four-day rambler.
1: All right.
0: He's got an all-night car to run all night long and from sightseeing woods to pay places. Four-day rambler. Mother, you forgot to look after that girl, but you didn't forget to fasten up the chickens and close up the coop last night and see nobody couldn't steal them. But your daughter, that you prize so valuable, you failed to protect her. And father, that boy that ought to have been in your home, you failed her to see about him. You fastened up your mules and horses last night, but you didn't fasten that boy up.
1: All right.
0: He went with the four-day rambler. I want to tell you, too, that this all-night crowd is a destruction. Yes, the doom is damnation. And he's on his road to hell.
2: Yeah.
0: Yes, the gods and magogs of damnation is waiting for him. And by and by, that four-day rambler will wait up in hell.
2: Oh, no. Have mercy now.
1: Sing it, Joe.
2: Have mercy now.

0: That's the Giesbend Quilters. Goodness gracious. Give me my flowers, huh? Wasn't that beautiful, Jeanette?
1: That was gorgeous.
0: Yeah. Before that, we heard a sermon for the day, Reverend J.M. Milton, a four-day ramble with a little choral singing from his congregation after that. And the Blue Jay Singers of Birmingham started us off with Open My Mouth to the Lord, another little a cappella number.
1: I love all this a cappella work.
0: I do too.
1: It's so beautiful. The harmonies are just grand.
0: Yeah. I like playing that little set of a cappella or blues gospel. Yeah, that's always a fun one. With me here in the studio, that voice you hear is Jeanette.
1: It's me.
0: Here to help us raise money to answer the phones when you call. And
1: as they say, operators are standing by.
0: Exactly, exactly. So before we chat a little bit, I want to let you know that WOMR is supported in part by the Fine Arts Work Center, an international home for artists and writers in Provincetown, offering summer workshops and year-round virtual learning opportunities in creative writing and the visual arts. 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And I actually went there for an event this week and
1: with
0: watched
1: our own Indira.
0: With our own Indira.
1: Yeah.
0: And it was really inspiring. It was a beautiful there was a woman who was a printmaker and teacher, and Indira. They were all teachers this week, and Indira read from her novels, and there was a really wonderful poet. And I was just in awe of like how wonderful it was. I was so glad I came up for it.
1: We have so many talented people here and so many opportunities to hear and see and do.
0: Yeah, it was really nice. Oh, more business. 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I got one more to read, but we'll do that. Let's chat a little bit. So you are here helping out during the pledge drive. You do this on the weekends.
1: On the weekends for us, yeah, to make sure that the paid staff get a little paid time
0: exactly.
1: off.
0: Exactly. it's a very nice service you provide. And it's always great to have you here in the studio.
1: It's always great to be here because I get to listen in on so many great shows that I might not normally be able to listen to.
0: Right.
1: So, and I'm happiest when the phone is ringing, to be honest with you.
0: I would love it for you to be interrupted right now in this.
1: Exactly. I would go running.
0: For the phone to ring. So, folks, the number is 508-487-2619. You can donate online as well at WOMR.org if you feel so inclined.
1: Or indeed on our WOMR app.
0: Right. That's right. You can do.
1: We are 2026. We've got an app. There's an app for that.
0: That's exciting. Yeah, and we use the app in our house for all the time to listen to the. We listen in the car. We listen on. You know, if I'm walking around the house, I can just put it in my ears and listen, so I don't have to.
1: We make it easy for you. We make it easy for you to listen, and we make it easy for you to donate.
0: Yes.
1: I don't know what else we can do here.
0: So. What would you say, like, you have the show, you have a wonderful show that you split with Candy Hammond.
1: Yes.
0: Talking about arts here on Cape Cod.
1: I do.
0: And that's called Arts Week. And when is that on? Fridays?
1: Thursdays at 12:30. Just half an hour.
0: And it's wonderful. And it's a great service. So you get to, it's a chance for people to find out what's going on in the arts community here on
1: and
0: Cape Cod,
1: to hear an interview with a guest who's either a visual artist or a performer or a musician or a writer. So it's a little glimpse of what you saw at FOC, where we have these people being able to share their process and their challenges and their joys, and it's really a wonderful opportunity.
0: Excellent. Yeah,
1: But also, you know, I do want to emphasize that we've got a lot of spoken word shows here, and I think that...
0: Yeah, it's not all music.
1: And those of us who have spoken word shows, they tend to be short. And so we don't get an opportunity to do this whole, you know, pledge drive thing in depth the way that the music DJs do. So I always, when I'm on, I want to put in a plug for the spoken word shows also.
0: I was talking to someone who had a really cool idea for a spoken word show, and I encouraged them to pitch it. And
1: yeah, because it's all local. It's wonderfully local. We've got Ira Wood, who's talking to all sorts of people in the community about a whole lot of different topics. We've got Candy and me, as you said, who have all the cultural sort of attractions on our show. We've got these opportunities for you to hear what's going on in the Cape from local people, what's going on in the fishing world, what's going on in the birding world. I mean, we've got all these people who are really knowledgeable.
0: This person had really mined the archives and listened to a lot of the Joyce Johnson.
1: Nice.
0: And was really inspired to do some sort of historical talks
1: with people. And you too can look in the archives. You know, if you go to WMR.org and you go to listen, there's a drop-down menu that says podcasts, and all our shows are there. So if you missed us, you can find us again.
0: All the spoken words are there. Well, thank you, Jeanette. And we should give the numbers. And folks, you've just heard Jeanette. You can imagine how wonderful it would be to talk to her and donate
1: right on the telephone. Station. It's about 2 minutes. I promise it's painless. I will make it as entertaining for you as possible. And it's 508-487-2619.
0: Thank you, Jeanette.
1: Pleasure.
0: Hey, folks, business memberships and underwriting messages on WOMR are a great low-cost way to get the word out about your local business or nonprofit. 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All right, we're going to wrap up the gospel brunch with starting off with the Staple Singers. This is More Than a Hammer and a Nail.

0: That is the one and only Mahalia Jackson. Her version, Didn't It Rain. Before that, Lula Collins and the Stars of Nightingales. Oh, Mother, Where Is Your Child? I love Lula Collins. She's got an amazing voice, and I really dig that. Didn't record a lot as far as I haven't found a lot anyway. But I keep looking for more Lula Collins. And the Stable Singers guys started off in the final set of today's Gospel Brunch with More Than a Hammer and a Nail. And I should let you know that this is WOMR 92.1 FM Provincetown and WFMR 91.3 FM Orleans. We are Left of the Dial, and we sure do hope we're center of your heart, too. 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
1: Stardate, July 26th. The religion of ancient Egypt said that when a king died, his soul ascended to the heavens to join with the god Osiris in the modern-day constellation Orion. His tomb was filled with items he might need to help him on his way, and in the case of at least one pharaoh, some of those items probably came from the heavens. The tomb of King Tutankhamun contained thousands of artifacts. Many of them were made of gold, including a dagger buried inside his coffin. But the boy king also had a second dagger made of iron. When Tut was buried more than 3,300 years ago, Egypt hadn't started to work with iron ore, so the dagger probably was made from an iron meteorite, a space rock that fell to Earth. The composition of the dagger's metal is much like that of a metallic meteorite, a mixture of iron and nickel with a pinch of cobalt. Another Tut artifact was an elaborate piece of jewelry known as a pectoral. Its centerpiece is a scarab beetle carved from yellow glass. The glass formed about 26 million years ago when an asteroid or comet plunged toward Earth. It either hit the surface or exploded in the atmosphere. Heat from the explosion melted some of the desert sand, creating chunks of glass. One of those chunks eventually made its way to an Egyptian artist, and then to Tut's tomb, a piece of glass from the heavens for a king traveling to the heavens. Tomorrow, into the void. Today's program was made possible by Mercer Caverns in Calaveras County in California's historic gold country. More information at mercercaverns.net. For the McDonald Observatory, I'm Billy Henry.
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1: 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All right, well, we got another call during that. Thank you to Patricia Hemian. And yeah, that puts us, let's see if I'm, math is hard. I think we are at about $600, which is fantastic. This is very exciting. So thank you. And let's keep the ball rolling. Give us a call at 508-487-2619. Talk to Jeanette, who will take your pledge, and you can become a member. 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All right. So I started listening to a podcast. I was going to get the name of it but it's about Fania Records and the history of salsa music. And I think I will find it. And I was just so inspired. I had this idea I was going to play about, you know, maybe the second hour tonight, or the third hour of today's show would be salsa music. And I started planning it. I had other ideas for this hour. And I was just having such a good time playing songs, and I couldn't whittle it down much. So I decided to do 2 hours of salsa music. So it's a dance party, folks. And get your groove on. But also keep your dialing finger ready so you can donate to WOMR at 508-487-2619. We're going to get started off with Hector Laveau, Mi Gente.

Oh, wow. So, full disclosure, we have a desk that can variable height desk here in the studio where we can move the board up. And during the first song, I just put it all the way up so that I could stand up and dance and talk to you. And yeah, that was Tommy Olivencia, Palante Otravez. Before that, Celia Cruz and Johnny Pacheco, Kimbara. Hector Lavoe got to start off with Mi Gente. And yeah, we're playing salsa music. This is inspired by a podcast that I've been listening to for the last couple of weeks called Our Thing, The Birth of Salsa in Nueva York, hosted by Rosie Perez. And it's on Futuro Media, which is a very cool, most often Spanish language, but yeah, it's a very cool podcast platform. And yeah, I was very inspired, and then I couldn't figure out how to whittle down an hour of salsa, whittle things down to just an hour of salsa. So we're going to do 2 hours of salsa here on the Omnipop Omnibus. My name is DJ Fred, and we're here every other Sunday afternoon from 1 to 4 p.m. Here on WOMR. And alternating with Target Ship Radio with your host, Braintree Jim. I want to thank Karen, who's just moving to Wellfleet. Thank you for your generous donation, Karen. That's really wonderful. I hope you enjoy the hat. That's really fantastic. Thank you, thank you, thank you. And yeah, we really appreciate everybody who calls in. And we're doing well. We're doing pretty well in our show goal. So just got to keep hearing the phones ring. Because I understand that you might not call while the music's on because there's dancing, but it's okay to call while I'm talking here because Jeanette is in the studio to take your call. So don't let me being on the air stop you from calling in. And I know, but I know that you might be dancing during the music. That's what I'm doing. I hope you are too. Hey, I want to let you know the programming on WOMR is supported by business members like Sky Blue Farm Cape Cod, offering goat milk soap, herbal salves, and lip balms at skybluefarmcapecod.com. 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This is La Lupe with Mango Santa Maria, Canta Bajo.

That's the great Celia Cruz and La Sonora Ponceña. Track is called Sonaremos el Tambo. Johnny Pacheco, one of the owners of Fania Records in Nueva York, in Dakar Punto Final. Ray Barreto, Acid. Willie Colon, Calle Luna, Calle Sol. I guess start off with La Lupe with Mango Santa Maria, Canto Bajo. My name is DJ Fred. This show is called the Omnipop Omnibus. I hope you're enjoying what we're playing. We're celebrating salsa music, like inspired by a wonderful podcast I've been listening to for the last few weeks called Our Thing, The Birth of Salsa in Nueva York, hosted by the one and only Rosie Perez. It's wonderful. And yeah, just got inspired. We are in a membership drive here at WOMR, and we've gotten several calls today. We are at, we've raised $700 towards our goal today, and we could use more calls at 508-487-2619. We have some wonderful thank you gifts. There's a brand new t-shirt that is really quite spiffy. I'm going to guess it's as soft as the last ones, which I would just still some of my favorite t-shirts. That is a thank you gift for a donation of $15 or more a month. And you can make that, set that up. If you really love community radio, you can make your donation a recurring donation, monthly recurring donation. It can automatically renew, I guess, just renew every year. And so you don't even have to think about calling in. We have many people that do that. Although it's really fun to hear the phones ring too. So I got to say, it's a little bit of a, you know, or you could just call and say hi if you're already a donor. That would be nice. All right. A little more music after I give you the number one more time. 508-487-2619. This is the Omnipop Omnibus. And more salsa music from this time from Mango Santa Maria. This is called Baya Dance.

from the album Este Mambo. We're not playing all salsa. There's some little mambo there. La Lupe and Mango Santa Maria, Besito Pati. Mango Santa Maria, before that, the instrumental Bahia Dance from the album Hey Let's Party. My name is DJ Fred. This show is called the Omnipop Omnibus, and this is WOMR 92.1 FM Provincetown and WFMR 91.3 FM Orleans. We are left of the dial, and we sure do hope we're son of your heart, too. You can listen to us online, wherever those worldwide interwebs might take you, at WOMR.org. You can even listen to us wherever your phone might take you, using the WOMR app. Welcome to the third and final hour of today's Omnipop Omnibus. We're celebrating salsa music, New Yorican music, with Little Cuban stuff, Celia Cruz. We've heard from her. We've heard from La Lupe. I was inspired by seeing a podcast called Our Thing, The Birth of Salsa in Nueva York, hosted by Rosie Perez. And really loved the podcast and wanted to play about an hour of salsa music and then just couldn't whittle it down. So I'm just doing 2 hours because I could. My name is DJ Fred. We are in a membership drive here at WOMR. Would love to hear the phones ring. Want to thank Annie all the way from Maine calling in and donating. So we're up close to $800. We could use some more. We can always use some more. But really, thank you so much for everybody who has called in and donated during this membership drive to this show and to others. Jeanette is here in the studio. Would love to take your call at 508-487-2619. And I think that's it for now. I'm going to now, we're going to hear from the Fania All-Stars with Celia Cruz. And this is called Cuando Despiertas.

0: Oye, carbonero, me dijeron que eso y que te pasó y que porque seguir y que mis huellas, ¡ay!
1: Love it. That's La Lupe, El Carbonero. Before that, Eddie Palmieri, Café, Roberto Reina, and Su Apollo. What's the full name of this group? Sorry. Nope. Not moving. All right. Well, Roberto Reina, Que Se Sepa, and the Fania All-Stars with Celia Cruz, Cuando Despiertes. My name is DJ Fred. The show's called The Omnipop Omnibus. We're celebrating salsa music here. And, Jeanette's got a little piece of paper for me. Thank you. Marriott. Thank you. Thank you, thank you, thank you, thank you, thank you. Let's see. What is... I think that puts us over $1,000 for today. Thank you. That's wonderful. That's just darling. So I think I told you earlier that coming up at 4 o'clock, it's Mark O'Leary and his show, Liz Dunvarna. Mark will be playing Celtic and Celtic-inspired music for you this afternoon from 4 to 6. But he also hosts a show called The Fiddle and the Harp, and he's on tomorrow night. And let's hear all about it right now.
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1: 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I haven't played any Ruben Blades so far in this show, which is just not right. So we're going to play quite a few things with Ruben Blades. A couple things from his albums with Willie Colon, but we're going to start off with from the album Caminando. This is Prohibido Olvidar.

Ruben Blades and Willie Colon, Plástico, from their album Siembra. Before that, Ruben Blades from his album Caminando, we heard Prohibido Olvidar. I love Ruben Blades' voice. I love his politics. I'm really into it. And boy, the hits just keep on coming. We've got this great salsa music, and we got two calls. Ned Sontag renewing his sustaining membership, and my 2-year-old granddaughter finding the phone and calling into the station saying, Pop, I want to give money. Because she can speak complete sentences now. She gave a year ago. She renewed her sustaining membership. We are now, if I'm doing the math right, we are now at $1,840. And we are very close to the show goal we had of $2,100, the official show goal from that our station manager put together. I'd love to at least hit $2,000, which would be just $160 away. We're $260 away from our official show goal, but you know, I'd be happy with a nice round number of $2,000. But I'll also be greedy. So give us a call if you have a chance and you have a little money in your pocket. The number is 508-487-2619. You can also donate online at WOMR.org. We still got a little bit less than half an hour in this show, so give us a call and we'll make that goal. Hey, I want to let you know that WOMR is proudly supported by Scully Joe's, Wellfleet's Oyster Bar, Seafood Eatery, and Kulch. They're located at 15 Kendrick Avenue in Wellfleet, down by the harbor. 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

Thank you. This program is made possible by members like you, all of you out there, and sustaining members like Mark Berry, the Denizens of Kristanistan, Annie Langlois, Becky Mandible, Bud the Night Ranger, Ned Sontag, Patricia Hemian, Russ and Nancy Braun, Ian Hatch, Ann Hubble, Ruby Rush, Adam Miller. And I want to thank Annie Langlois, Becky Mandible, Ned Sontag, Patricia Hemian, and Ruby Rush, my granddaughter, for renewing your sustaining memberships in this pledge drive. Also, Colleen Damaris, Nancy and Sean Myers, my sweetheart. Oh, my goodness. She helped support this show. Michelle and Mike Fee, Jeff Borhan, Robert Elwood, Laura Holmes, Polly Burnell, Mary and Richard Utt. 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Carol Corneen, Joe Navas, Eve Aspinwall, Deborah and Felix, Gail and Rod Edson, Kathy and Peggy Sue, and Luscious G and the Man. 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And now, here's another track from Willie Colon and Ruben Blades. It's called Pablo Pueblo.

Estrellas de Fania. Fania, the stars of Fania, the Fania Records. Johnny Pacheco and the Fania All-Stars live at the Cheetah Club in New York, 1971. Before that, Willie Colon and Ruben Blades. Pablo Pueblo, I don't know, I think that was from the album Siembra. My name is DJ Fred. The show's been called The Omnipop Omnibus. Thank you so very much for listening, and thank you to everybody who called. Ned, Annie, Patricia, Betsy, Becky, Stephanie, Karen, Mary, the Wolfly Troglodyte, who called during those songs, and my granddaughter Ruby. And I did some bad math earlier. We were at 1720, but we just got a call. I don't know if there's more coming in. But thank you so very much, everybody, for donating. And coming up next is Marc O'Leary. We're going to close with another track from Willie Colon and Ruben Blades. This is called Pedro Navaja.

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And a very good afternoon, everyone, and welcome to another edition of the Student Varna. My name is Mark O'Leary. Every Sunday at this time, they let me come in here and push the buttons and spin the dials and play music like what you just heard, which is Celtic music, and not just Celtic, but Celtic-related, Celtic-derived, Celtic-inspired, Celtic-adjacent, and a few other things, say it with me, just because we can. And that's what we're going to do this afternoon. It is, of course, membership week here at WOMR, and we'll be talking about that a little bit. But mostly, we really just want to play the music. And you just heard Back West with a track they call The Gallivant and Reels. I love that. That's a great high-energy way to start off this show right here. We are going to do our best to play the music that you want to hear. So you're, as usual, you're invited to call me live in studio. And there's a particular artist or a particular tune that you'd like to hear. Why? Just you can name it, and if you can fit it into that format that I just told you about, why, we'll do our very best to find it in our extensive WOMR Celtic Music Library. Right now, we're going to continue with Drinker's Drouth and Heave Ya Ho. The number to call is 508-487-2619, and we'll be here for you. Here's Drinker's Drouth.

We'll finish off now with the reel. There's two versions of it. The first time around we played the Donegal version, and we finish up then with the Sligo version. It's called The Pinch of Snuff.

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So many genres, mixed genres, so much cross-pollination. Who can keep up? It ain't me, babe. 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

Hi, my name is Tom, and I invite you to join me on my show, The Long and Winding Road, where we travel the many directions that folk, rock, blues, and soul music takes us. You don't have to pay a toll, and we can do pit stops if you need to. I'm on every other Monday night from 9 to 11 p.m., and I look forward to getting lost with you and not asking for directions.

Well, now, what have we just been listening to here before the break? We heard two from Trials of Cato. That instrumental there was called Kadisha. And the song they sang in Welsh, which is called Aberdaron. Aberdaron is a song, is a town, a fishing village in Wales. I don't think there's much fishing going on there anymore. Before that, we heard Seamus Cray and Jackie Daly with The Pinch of Snuff, two versions of it, live versions of that. And Drinker's Drouth started us off with Heave Ya Ho. Behind me now are Donald Leahy, Maria Leahy. Who else is on this track? Douglas Leahy, the Leahys, the Leahy family is on this track. And this is a medley of Madame Bonaparte, Devil's Dream, and Mason's Apron. You'll hear all that while I talk to you a little bit about membership. It is membership week. And, you know, people have been so kind and so generous and so supportive of this little radio station that's held together with chewing gum and baling wire and a little bit of duct tape now and again. And the very capable hands of people like Matt Dunn and Chris and John, and then the rest of us get to come in here and just play with the toys and play the music that we love, and hopefully the music you love. And that's what this is all about. This is about, you know, bringing stuff out on the air that you don't necessarily get to hear just everywhere. We have every kind of music that there is, that I've ever heard anyway, on this show. Not on the show, but on the station. And our little show here, Lister and Varna, is one corner of that, where we play the Celtic music, and we play a lot of it on Fiddle and the Harp as well on Monday nights. I'll be back tomorrow to do that. And it's just, but there's so many wonderful genres and so many different voices to be heard here. And there's nowhere else that really does that to the same extent that we do. And so if that's important to you, if you want to support WOMR, if you want to support community radio, 508-487-2619 is the number to call. We have three different levels of membership. We have individual membership for membership of for $60 or more, $5 a month, and we have little gifts to give you for that. We have the WOMR coffee mug with the sort of wraparound design like our bumper sticker. You've seen the bumper stickers all over the Cape. And your choice of a baseball cap in blue or red, the WOMR embroidered baseball cap. My blue one went missing. I may have to make a pledge so I can get a new one. That's at the individual membership level. The sustaining membership level, which is kind of, that's our bread and butter here. That's what really, all those names that we read at the end of the show, those are sustaining members. And for $180 a year or $15 a month, we will, first of all, the DJ will read your name at the end of the show every week, or on the show every week. It's not always at the end. And that can be any show of your choice. It doesn't have to be my show, although, you know, the more the merrier. And then you get your choice of either of these premiums. We have a new t-shirt design, really neat. You've seen those Timscapes logos of all different kinds all over the Cape. We have one for WOMR now. And that's on a new t-shirt, locally printed, locally designed, and it's beautiful. I can't wait to get mine. Or we have the hand crank AM/FM radio with the flashlight and the phone charger. It's perfect for weather emergencies, makes a great gift. And those are just some of the things. 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And so we invite you to call 508-487-2619, and you can help keep us on the air, keep the lights on, keep the music coming that you love. I'm Mark O'Leary. The show is Lister and Varna, and you're listening to WOMR. Let's, thanks very much for the Leahys there with that little medley of tunes to back us up. Right now, though, here's Dervish and Kathy Jordan and the Rambling Irishman.

0: That's Four Men and a Dog and Scatter the Mud and the Wissahickson Drive from their album Wallop the Spot. That was a lot of fun. Hey, the phone's been ringing. It's great. I really appreciate all the calls. If I don't get to your call when the music's playing, it's because I'm on the phone with somebody else. So keep calling back, because this is definitely membership week and we want to make sure that we hear from as many people as possible. We do have a goal for this show, and I'm pleased to say we're really close to, well, we're on our way. I shouldn't say too much about it here. I don't want to count the chickens before they're hatched. But the show goal for today is $2,700. But we've already had a couple of calls, and you know, just a few sustaining memberships, and all of a sudden that can turn into some real money. So we really appreciate the calls. Keep them coming. We had a call from our friend Tony O'Gibson, and he wanted to hear the Wild Rover, and this is my very favorite version of that one. And here you go, Tony.
1: Are you in the mood for singing?
0: I hope so.
1: Fair enough. We learned this one. I don't know if you know it. Some of you might know it. It's called the Wild Rover. Do you know that one? For those who don't know it anyway, that the words of the chorus are, it's no, nay, never. No, nay, never, no more will I play the Wild Rover. No, never, no more. That's all it's to.

And that's a set of Kerry Pulkas from Four Men and a Dog. And we heard a couple from them, actually. I don't know how they snuck in twice there. But anyway, I want to tell you that our programming on WOMR is supported by the Wellfleet Marketplace, the heart of Wellfleet in the heart of Wellfleet. 508-349-3156, online at wellfleetmarketplace.com. And WOMR receives support from the Harbor Stage Company, now presenting Agatha Christie's The Mousetrap. Trapped in a blizzard, eight strangers race to solve a desperate puzzle. Who among them is behind a twisted killing spree, and who might be the next victim? Agatha Christie's beloved murder mystery masterpiece, The Mousetrap, is playing now through August 8th at the Harbor Stage next to the Wellfleet Town Pier. Tickets are available at harborstage.org or by calling 508-214-0495. Well, our friend Sky King in Warren, New Hampshire, called and renewed his sustaining membership, which we're very grateful for. And he put in a request. And Sky, you picked one that almost stumped me, I think. I'm going to see if this will, if this is going to work. it may not. But let's give it a try anyway. This is Sinead O'Connor. This is Oro Shedoa Hawalia. Here we go for Sky King, if we're lucky. No, it's trying to play me a commercial. We'll just skip that. There we go.

There you are. That's by request for Sky King in Warren, New Hampshire. Sinead O'Connor, O Roche de Ahawalia, which is kind of a welcome home. That's what that means there. And let's see. I want to keep an eye on the time because I'm trying to do too many things at once here. I want to tell you that the Commons in Provincetown invites you to experience three new exhibitions celebrating the Outer Cape's artists and photographers from August 5th through the 16th. Explore surface tensions by Jean Fogg Brock and Chip Brock. The Moon is a Painter by Amy DeRocher and Whispers on the Wharf by Deb Perry. An opening reception will be held August 7th from 5 to 7 p.m. at the Commons, 46 Bradford Street, Provincetown. Gallery hours are Monday through Friday, 9 to 5, weekends 10 to 2. 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And let's see, there was something else I want to... All right, well, we will get to that other stuff in just a little while. Right now, though, I've got John McCusker with Kazi from his album Yellow Hoose and Goodnight Ginger. Here we go. Oh, there he is.

0: And that's a group called Wake the Neighbors. And Swinging on a Gate, and the ships are sailing. And let's see. Oh, it's time for this.
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0: There you go. That's right. That was recorded in Listenverna, the real Listenverna, not the radio show. That was a lot of fun. It was a great trip we had in June. Anyway, Bob Weiser called me just a little while ago. You all know Bob. He's a great friend of the show, and I'm a big fan of his show. And he is the host of The Old Songs Home on Monday mornings here on OMR. And he's also heavily involved in the Cranfest in the Courtyard, that series of concerts that happens every summer over there at the 204 in Harwich. And we were over there a couple of weeks ago to see Don Flemons. And really enjoyed that. Joe Jenks is going to be there this week, and Bob's going to have him on the show tomorrow at 11 o'clock. He's also going to have Jimmy Tingle on at 10 o'clock. I'm definitely going to listen to Bob's show tomorrow morning. But he said that Joe has a song that might be appropriate for us. And let's get the... I think I just lost it. Oh, here it is. This is called When the Moon Rises Over Skibbereen.

And that is Joe Jenks. And if you like that, tune into Bob Weiser's show tomorrow morning at 11 o'clock. Well, the show is 9:30 to 12:30, I believe. But tune in tomorrow. The whole show sounds like it's going to be terrific. But at 11, he's going to have Joe Jenks. And so you get to hear a little more of that. And the concert will be in Harwich this week. And you definitely want to check that out if you possibly can. Those concerts are a lot of fun. I've been to several of them, and I really enjoy them. Here's Altan now with a set of jigs, The Tin Key, Sam Kelly's Jig, and The Gravediggers. It's Lister and Varna on WOMR. I'm Mark O'Leary. It's Pledge Week, 508-487-2619. Become a member right now while this song is playing, and we'll be forever grateful.

0: dust off your mitt and get ready for a ball game. The Cape Cod Baseball League is on WOMR. 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The Cape Cod Baseball League is the premier amateur baseball league in the country, with notable alumni such as Carlton Fisk, Frank Thomas, and Aaron Judge. 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Play ball!
1: And we got baseball coming up right after Lister and Varner, so be sure and stay with us here on WOMR. The phone's been ringing. It's been great. We've had a bunch of people renew their memberships. We've had some new memberships. We had a generous donation from Frank and Andrea in Buffalo. Thank you very much. On top of their sustaining membership, Sky King renewed his sustaining. Other renewals, let's see, Megan O'Leary out in Redwood City, California. I wonder who that could be. Kathleen Parker from Skakit Beach, she renewed her membership, and a nice donation on top of it. Sheila Sankaran, Steve O'Leary, who's not related to me at all. Kevin McAteer and Taj Lelio, they not only renewed but made a nice donation on top, and as did Dennis Markham in Berkeley, California. We've got listeners coast to coast. How lucky are we, huh? And that puts us so tantalizingly close to our show goal. I mentioned the show goal is $2,700, and we are $430 shy of that. A couple of sustaining memberships will put us within a hand's breadth of our show goal. 508-487-2619 is the number to call to help and keep community radio on the air, keep it strong, keep it vibrant, keep it independent of other people's, interference. We won't mention any names. But some names I would like to mention, as long as I have you here, and we're going to play a song. This is a lead into a song, what I'm about to do here. Clayton March and Daniel Levine, you know who they are. Well, you certainly know who Denya is. I hope you know who Clayton is. Wonderful fiddler. And they are going to be playing at the Flying Fish Cafe in Wellfleet Saturday, August 1st, next Saturday from 5 to 7, playing Celtic and Jewish music. And you want to go and hear them. That's going to be a good show. And that makes me want to play this Mick Maloney Music Hall song, If It Wasn't for the Irish and the Jews.

New Bedford's where I come from, boys, while the factory whistle's screaming, and it's where I'm going back to die when my time comes a-stealing.

England. Way back in 1841, I shipped out on a whaler, 3 years before the mast made me a true and tested sailor. But long days on the ocean wide and nights all full of dreaming can't take the place.

side. And there commenced to clear the land, to plant a crop for money. But the ground was not of Canaan's land, that flowed with milk and honey. So the bankers came to take the land.

right. That's the Revels Chorus, Rolling Home to Old New England. Before that, Dick Lewis, the late Dick Lewis, who's an old friend of mine from the band Shenanigans and Rocky Old New England. And we started off with Farrah and a set of tunes. That was the Port Polka, Rognvald Rich and The Shore. And no, we didn't start off with that. We started off with Mick Maloney and If It Wasn't for the Irish and the Jews. And that one always, inspires people to call. That's what I like about it. 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And look at that, the phone's ringing again. Let's put the music on and see who it is. Here's Daydonin. Here they are.

That's an oldie from De Donna and My Irish Molly O. And before that, you heard. Oh yeah, that's. I was up to date on that. Sorry. I just had a wonderful phone call from a fellow from Belfast named Morris. He's not in Belfast. He's in New Hampshire right now. He and his wife Patricia are here from Belfast for a family wedding, and we're watching the All Ireland final. And Mayo miraculously won the All Ireland final. And he said, "Could you play the Saw Doctors, the Green and the Red of Mayo?" And we have a live version here. Recorded in Galway, and I hope there are no F-bombs in it. I'm pretty sure this is a good one. This is for Morris and Patricia from Belfast by way of New Hampshire.

There you are, the green and red of Mayo. Congratulations, County Mayo, for the victory in the All-Ireland Gaelic football final. People from Boston will be able to appreciate this, actually, that because, of course, those of us who are Red Sox fans remember 2004, first time in 83 years that the Red Sox had won the World Series. In 75 years, Mayo has never won the All-Ireland until this year. So congratulations to them. And let's see, boy, it's been so busy in here. I'm getting a little bit behind in taking care of business. Let's do some of that now. Here's a little talking music. That's Michael Walsh. He's going to help me out with a couple of hornpipes here. WOMR supports community organizations like the Lily House. You are invited to join the Lily House for a summer celebration honoring Phoebe Judge, host and creator of the groundbreaking podcasts This Is Love, Phoebe Reads a Mystery. Celebration of Life and Love is a benefit that supports the Lily House's mission to provide compassionate end-of-life care at no cost to those in need. This evening will feature a conversation between Phoebe Judge and Lily House Executive Director Dawn Walsh as they explore the many expressions of love and its central role in end-of-life care. The event takes place Tuesday, August 4th, 6 p.m. at Truro Vineyards. Tickets and more information are available at thelilyhouse.org. 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And finally, let me say that WOMR receives support from the Art Colony Podcast, hosted by Gaston Lacombe. 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And that brings us up to date. So, like I say, this is Michael Walsh playing us. This is the Stockport Hornpipe. Before that was the Boys of Blue Hill. And we're in the middle of our

our membership week here at WOMR. If you're not a member, we'd like you to consider becoming one. In fact, you can call me right now at 508-487-2619, and we'll get that going. 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Call me now.

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Do you know what happens on the fourth Sunday of every month from 9 to midnight? It's the Pop-Up Jazz Show with me, DJ Mike G. If you enjoy up-tempo contemporary jazz like I do, then I've got the show for you. Each PUJ includes cuts from artists you know, like the Brecker Brothers, Chick Corea, Snarky Puppy, and the Flecktones, and many that are new to you and me. My goal is to play music that moves you emotionally and physically, so you can expect to be tapping your toes, snapping your fingers, and drumming on the tabletop during every pop-up jazz show, right along with me. Don't be surprised if I slip in some funk, R&B, rock and blues, even gospel. It's all in good fun and great music too. Email your comments and requests to mikeg@womr.org. That's pop-up jazz every fourth Sunday from 9 to midnight, an appropriate slot for cool jazz.

All right. Well, that was the Chieftains along with Carlos Nunez in Northern Spain. But we are out of time. Thank you for joining us here today. Email me your requests and suggestions at markoleary@womr.org. Coming up, Cape Cod Baseball League's Game of the Week. And at 9 o'clock, stay with us for Pop-Up Jazz with Mike Giolongo. Join me again tomorrow from 5 to 8 for The Fiddle and the Harp. Thanks to everyone who called in tonight. Tony O'Gibson, Sky King, Bob Weiser, Frank and Andrea in Buffalo, Mars from Belfast, Ireland. And a huge thanks to all the people who make Listoon Varna and all the shows on WOMR possible. People like Frank and Andrea Camarada, Kathleen Parker, Megan O'Leary, Kate Neve and David Beckhofer, Sheila Sankaran, Kevin McAteer and Taj Lilia, Dennis Markham, Dave Brooks, Sky King and Warren New Hampshire, Judy Coffin and Willie Forbatch, David Tunney, Joanne and Charlie Hughes, Julia Randall and James Cornoyer, Tony O. Gibson, Myra Elliott in memory of her mom, Roberta Jackson, Ray Cullen, Paul Bork, Marianne Thomas in honor of her father, John Thomas, David Egan Robertson, and Jan Kelly. 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Call 508-487-2619. Become a member today. Our show today is produced by Phyllis Stein, Helen Back, and Alex Blaine Later. Our executive producer is Upton O'Good. Our sound engineer is Turner Upjohn. Our head comedy writer is Hugh Morris. Legal representation is by Law & Order from the law firm of Solitary, Poor, Nasty, Brutish, and Short. Till next time, I'm Mark O'Leary saying, Gerda Mila Mahagat, Agus Chifi Megaluashiv. A thousand thanks for listening. We'll see you all again very soon. Have a great night. Stay tuned for baseball.

All right. Well, thank you, Mark, very much for leading us right into baseball. It's Sunday, July 26th, so we're bringing you the Cape Cod Baseball League Game of the Week. We've got Orleans on the road at Cotuit. Recorded at 4:30 this afternoon from Lowell Park. Cape League has been doing this since 1885. The oldest, most storied summer collegiate league in the country. And the reason one in every six major leaguers can tell you what it's like to play under these lights. They all came through here first. So today it's the Cutlers hosting Orleans. Cutler on the mound against all 40 games a season, wood bats only since 85, and every single one of them free to watch in person. So settle in right here on WMR. It's Orleans and Cotuit, Cape League Baseball. Thanks for being here.

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1: 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Is this thing on?
2: Comfort Dogs, whose mission is to spread comfort and the love of specially trained dogs throughout the community. Their teams go into schools, libraries, elder care facilities, veterans' work, and other venues where people can benefit from their visits, which are free. 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
3: Just 7 games remain in the CCBL regular season, and the stakes could not be higher for our two teams. The home Kituate Kettleers are right now in a playoff spot in the West Division, but look to keep pace with third-place Falmouth as they take on the Orleans Firebirds, last in the East Division, and their playoff hopes hanging by a thread. It's time for our Cape League Game of the Week here on WOMR, and we're happy to bring it to you from beautiful Lowell Park. Thanks so much for tuning in here this afternoon. Daniel Stein, joined by Alex Burstein, our great producers Dan Papillo and Jason Stelakis alongside us. And Alex, when you look at these two records, not very good between Kituate and Orleans, but yet both of these teams in just a week could be in playoff position if things go the right way.
4: Yeah, Kituate is certainly in the better spot for the sole reason that the West Division has been a lot weaker this year. Despite only 24 points on the season off of 10 wins and 2 ties, they are currently in a playoff spot for 2 points over the Wareham Gatemen after a loss last night. So this is a Kituate team that's really in battle. They control their own destiny. If they can get another 12 points, they will automatically clinch a spot. Meanwhile, for Orleans, they do not control their own destiny. They need a mix of a lot of wins and, at this point, a lot of losses from the Chatham Anglers. But anything can happen. There's a lot of baseball left to be played in this regular season, and both these teams would love to play spoiler or play Cinderella in the postseason.
3: Kituate sitting at an 11-20-2 record in the West Division, and Orleans with a 10-23 record in the East Division. Well, let's meet the starting lineup for the visiting Firebirds. The first three in the order that we will see will be the center fielder Rowan Kelly, followed by Dom Cadiz and A.J. Beltre. Batting fourth is Tyler Myatt, the left fielder. In the five spot is the shortstop Casey Comiskey, and following him in the six hole is the first baseman Sean McMillan. Adam Magpok bats seventh, playing second. Brendan Becker bats eighth, catching. And Garrett Larson, the right fielder, rounds out Kelly Nicholson's order, and they'll take on the starting pitcher for Kituate, which is Landon Dahl, the left-hander, who's still fairly new to this Kettleers squad, will stand in. Big, tall kid, 6'3", 200, making his third start of the season. Here's his first pitch to Rowan Kelly. It's taken upstairs for a ball, and we are underway at 4:32. Here at Lowell Park. It's a windy, cloudy afternoon here. Nice temperatures, but the wind is going to be a factor today. Lefty-lefty, the 1-0 offering, and Rowan Kelly watches one upstairs. No score here in the top of the first, as Landon Dahl tolls the rubber for Kituate. Rising sophomore out of Marshall. Pitched just over 35 innings this past season. 2-0 pitch is popped up towards the left side. Third baseman J.J. Moran giving chase, and he doesn't have a play. Bounces up against the netting here at Lowell Park. Set the defense for you for the Kettleers. Tyler Bellin is the battery mate for Landon Dahl this evening. Going around the infield, it's Ryan Taranski at first, Tito Kiefer at second, Dawson Santana at short, and J.J. Moran at third. In the outfield, it's Sam Christensen in left, Isaac Sturgis in center, and Landon Beaver in right. 2-1 count from the line. Dahl deals. Kelly fouls it off the mask of the catcher, Bellin. And the count even here 2-2 with nobody out in the top of the first.
4: And this is what makes Kelly such a great leadoff guy. He just makes a lot of contact. We've seen two well-hit foul balls already. And you're always going to see aggressive swings no matter what inning it is.
3: 2-2. Breaking ball hit towards the right side on the ground. Gloved by the second baseman, Kiefer. Underhand flips to Taranski for out number one. So Rowan Kelly's a tough guy to get out, but he goes down 4-3. And it gives chase to the second hitter in the Birds lineup, Dom Cadiz. Alex, this has been quite simply one of the best hitters in the CCBL.
4: Yeah, he leads the league in hits, 41 of them on the season, and that's translated to a .320 batting average. For a guy who's already played 32 games this summer, to be hitting above .300 against this caliber of pitching just shows you how good he is.
3: Right-handed batter rips one into right field, down for a one-out single. Falls in front of the right fielder Landon Beaver, and the first hit of the afternoon for either team comes from Dom Cadiz. So the rising sophomore from UCLA wastes no time, and the Firebirds have their first base runner of the ballgame. Gives way to A.J. Beltre, the designated hitter. Might recognize that Beltre name. His father, Adrian, a Hall of Famer, after playing many years in the majors, notably with the Texans, Texas Rangers, and also the hometown Boston Red Sox. His son, AJ, is having a pretty good season. .264 average. He hits with a runner on and one out. First offering from Dahl is a breaking ball. Curls into the zone at just 70 miles an hour. Taken for strike one. Beltre batting righty. Three RBIs on the season, but still chasing his first long ball. Certainly has that power. Cadiz with a medium lead on first. Dahl takes a look in. Here's the 0-1 pitch in the dirt. Picked out by the catcher, Bellin. Count evens at 1-1. No score here in the top of the first. A man on for Orleans as they take a trip west to Cotuit. Landon Dahl on the mound, looking to pitch a clean first inning. A.J. Beltre has other plans. 1-1 count. Here's the pitch. Beltre rips it the other way. Gloved by the first baseman, Taranski. Goes to second for one. Back to first, and it gets by the pitcher, Dole, who was covering the bag. Beltre stays put at first. So called that a 3-6 fielder's choice. Cadiz is out, advancing over to second. Safe at first is Beltre, and that puts the second out on the board, still with the runner on first.
4: Really nice play by Taranski. He had to go to his glove side, get close to the ground to make the grab. Both of these last two hits, Cadiz and Beltre, shot towards right field, hard off the bat. So the right side of the infield has to be pretty active early on.
3: So Beltre replaces Cadiz on first. Two outs in the top half of the inning. Tyler Myatt checking in as Dahl will step off and throw over. Beltre in safely. Dahl back with the ball in his glove. Tyler Myatt stands in, batting lefty. The redshirt junior Tennessee Volunteer waits for his first offering. Here's the pitch. Fastball on the outside corner for strike one. Calling balls and strikes this afternoon is Joseph LaBella. Connor Tierney is the first base umpire, and Aaron Brown is over at third. Last pitch from Dahl comes in at just 86 miles an hour. 0-1 on Myatt. No shift applied by the infield. Dahl's going to step off one more time. Beltre in safe. Myatt having a really nice season. .284 average, 7 home runs. Not only does that lead Orleans, it leads the entirety of the Cape League. It's been one of the best hitters all summer long. Dahl's 0-1. Breaking ball cut on and missed. That's a really nice diagonal break to it as it darted towards the right-handed batter's box. Nothing in two. Myatt in the hole here with two outs in the top of the first inning. Just getting underway here from Lowell Park. No score between the Kettleers and the Firebirds. Dahl comes set from the stretch. He deals. The 0-2 misses outside. Came in with the fastball, but Myatt didn't chase.
4: It's not going to big blow you away with velocity, but with a lot of these lefties, you'll just see they have such good control of their pitches, and that's how they're able to compete with the harder-hitting righties.
3: Next pitch, Myatt swings and misses at the breaking ball in the dirt. And so Dahl does pitch a scoreless first inning. Firebirds do get a one-out single, but no runs come of it. We're headed to the bottom of the first here from Lowell Park. Kettleers bats coming up next on our Cape League Game of the Week.
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3: Bottom of the first here in Kitsuit. Score is scoreless between the Firebirds and the Kettleers. Kitsuit's bats coming up, and we'll meet the Kitsuit order. Starting off is the left fielder Sam Christensen, then Hogan Denny, the designated hitter, makes his return to the lineup in the second spot. Landon Beaver, the right fielder, hits third, with J.J. Moran hitting cleanup, and Isaac Sturgis will hit fifth, playing center field. Ryan Taranski hits sixth at first base. Dawson Santana, the shortstop, bats seventh. Tito Kiefer is the eight hitter and playing second base, and Tyler Bellin, the catcher, rounds out the Kettleers' order. They're going to try to get some hits and runs off the Firebirds starter Andrew Cutler, the right-handed pitcher out of George Washington. Alex, this is a guy who's been in the Cape a pretty long time. He's put up some decent numbers.
4: Yeah, first half of the season out of the bullpen for the Firebirds. He made that transition on July 5th, pitched well against YD, and all the way since he has been a starter, making his fourth start on the mound of the season. Just a crafty right-hander who knows his way into the zone.
3: 6.10 ERA for Cutler, making his fourth start. He meets the left-handed hitter Sam Christensen, the first offering off-speed in the dirt. 1-0 count here on the Kettleers' left fielder. Rising senior at Alabama is Christensen, but he hasn't played a game for the Tide yet. 1-0 is grounded up the middle. The shortstop Comiskey gloves, collects, throws, and completes the out. First baseman McMillan puts the squeeze on it, so Christensen goes down 6-3. It's a close the book on him. He's going into his second season with the Tide, but missed the entire 2026 season with injury. We'll see what he's got for Rob Vaughn's squad next year. Here's a guy who had a good spring checking in. Hogan Denny, the two-hole hitter for Kitsuit, swinging a hot pink bat. Some pink batting gloves as well. Righty-righty matchup with Andrew Cutler. The first pitch from the stretch. Curveball grounded foul and gloved by the third base coach for the Kettleers. Nothing in one. No score here. One gone in the bottom of the first. Denny hitting .229 on the season. Started the year with Kitsuit, then took a break after getting an invite to Team USA. Nothing in one. Fouled into the mask of the Orleans catcher, Brendan Becker. He's going to take a minute. It's the second time we've seen that in as many half innings, Alex, and that's really just never anything you want to see in the game, but it is part of the game.
4: Yeah, he's all smiles after that one. I think maybe a little rattled, but Becker, who started the season not in the Cape League and recently has been called up to Orleans, is just happy to be out here. You've seen a lot of the guys the last couple of weeks who aren't necessarily power four players get these chances to play a week or two on the Cape, and they just take all the opportunity they can and make the most of it.
3: Nothing in two count here on Hogan Denny. The 0-2 pitch from Cutler. Fastball rings him up. Strike three called as Joe Labella, the home plate umpire, did not make a very animated strike call, but Denny rung up on three pitches and very quickly Cutler's got two outs in the first. Gives way to Landon Beaver here with two outs. Beaver is a guy who's been with this Kitsuit team for the whole season. The Kettleier faithful are happy to have him. .271 average on the year. 15 RBI. That leads the team. The lefty hitting Beaver takes a first pitch strike out of the right hand of Cutler. Cutler is a guy who has really put together a good strikeout-to-walk ratio. He's got 17 Ks coming into the start, just picked up his 18th against Denny to just four walks. Nothing in one pitch on Beaver. He checks his swing and takes low and inside with the breaking ball. Bottom of the first here in Katuit, overcast skies. Some wind where we are, but the flagpole out in left center is not really blowing. 1-1. Beaver foul tips it into the glove of Becker. Just a little tardy on the fastball, and it's 1-2. Should he reach J.J. Moran, the third baseman waits on deck. Orleans got a hit in the top half of the first, but Katuit's Landon Dahl was able to get out of the inning scoreless. Now Cutler is one strike away from doing the same. The 1-2 pitch bounces in the dirt and gets away. Two balls, two strikes with two outs here in the bottom of the first. Landon Beaver putting together a good fight here. Rising junior plays his college ball at UAB. Two and two with two outs, righty-lefty. Cutler's offering. Beaver fouls it away towards the left side. 92 on that last fastball. Beaver coming to the Cape after tearing it up last summer in the Valley Baseball League. Waits on a 2-2 pitch. Foul tips it into the glove of Becker, and that's strike three. 1-2-3 inning for Andrew Cutler, and we've played a scoreless first here from Lowell Park. Firebirds and Katuit. It's Sunday Night Baseball on WOMR, and the second inning's coming up next.
5: 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You gotta love the Nines. Cape Cod 5 is proud to be a long-standing supporter of the Cape Cod Baseball League and its contribution to the local economy as a treasured summer attraction. Cape Cod 5, a community bank committed to service.
3: Top of the second, about to get underway here from beautiful Lowell Park. Katuit hosting the Orleans Firebirds. Two teams that are close to playoff positioning, but Katuit a little bit closer than Orleans. And the Firebirds really, mathematically, are still in position for the playoffs, but the odds are just not very likely.
4: And every loss you take gets you further and further out of that position. It seemed 3 days ago that Orleans was right neck and neck with Chatham, but the Firebirds, losers of two straight, that's putting a dampen to their hopes, but still a week left of games, and you can reel off five or six straight wins. You're right back into that conversation.
3: Casey Comiskey stands in, the first batter to hit for Orleans. First pitch swung on and missed. Five-hole hitter for Kelly Nicholson's lineup. Orleans shortstop quickly behind, nothing and one. Landon Dahl back out on the mound here for the Kettleers. Puts the glove up near his face, now starts his wind. The 0-1 offering, drilled into center field. Coming in is Isaac Sturgis, but it falls in front of him. Second hit of the ball game for the Firebirds, and the second single. So leadoff man reaches. Comiskey, who's been having a pretty nice summer coming over from a D2 school in southern New Hampshire, is on to start the inning.
4: And this is what Orleans has done today. Four of the first five batters have made some type of fair contact against the left-handed Dahl. So if you keep on swinging the bat, stuff is going to drop, and it does right there for Comiskey.
3: Dahl is not throwing particularly hard. He's just averaging in the mid-90s with his fastball. He's going to throw back to first, but it gets away from the first baseman, Taranski. Taking a look at it and rounding second is Comiskey. He's going to head over to third, and he is in without a slide. So the E1 is going to send Comiskey into scoring position now, just 90 feet away from scoring. Big opportunity here for Orleans with the score 0-0 here in the top of the second. That was a side-armed pickoff move, and Dahl, being a lefty, does not have to take his back foot off the rubber, and he didn't, and sailed one down the line. Here's Sean McMillan standing in with a runner on third. First pitch to the righty is a breaking ball that freezes him into the zone. Nothing and one. McMillan, a newcomer to this lineup, playing in just his fourth game for the Firebirds, has a key opportunity here to get his second RBI as a Bird. Nothing and one. Breaking ball. He checks his swing and takes another strike. McMillan coming off a really good couple of years at St. John's. It's a good program out there in the Big East. Double-digit home runs in his sophomore campaign, 9 home runs in his freshman campaign. 0-2 with the runner on third and nobody out. Infield corners are in. The 0-2 pitch. McMillan takes a fastball upstairs and it's ball one. Freshman All-American last season was McMillan. All Big East first team as well back in 2025. He's staying put at St. John's for his junior year. Dahl's 1-2 pitch. High fastball. Did he go? First base umpire Connor Tierney says he does. Dahl picks up a big strikeout. Puts an out on the board here as Adam Magpok sets in. One out in the inning.
4: And that was definitely the best at-bat so far from Landon Dahl on the mound. He seemed competitive with all those pitches. And as a lefty, you have that inherent advantage over the right-handed hitters. If you work to the outer third of the plate like you did right there, you're going to get some swings and misses.
3: Magpok stands in, batting righty. First pitch from Dahl is a fastball right down the pipe. Strike one. Nothing in one. Corner infielders Taranski and Moran still playing in here for Rob Cooper's defense. But the middle infielders Kiefer and Santana are back. Nothing in one with one out. Comiskey on third. The 0-1 pitch taken upstairs with the fastball. Well, for Magpok, Orleans is his second stop this summer. He started out with the Brewster Whitecaps. It's where he spent the 25 summer. And now he's made the trip east to Orleans. 1-1. Breaking ball taken low and inside. Casey Comiskey is 90 feet away from scoring. He led off the inning with the single and advanced over to third on a throwing error from Landon Dahl. 2-1, one out. Dahl's pitch taken upstairs. Magpok not biting at the high fastball. 0-0 here in the top of the second. Orleans trying to take an early lead. As we've talked about so far, this is a team that is fighting for their postseason chances here. Last in the East Division are the Birds. Dahl's 3-1 to Magpok. High fastball for ball four. Magpok shows some patience, and that puts some speed on first base here. Gives way to the eight-hitter Brendan Becker.
4: And it seems like Dahl right now is just struggling with the elevated fastball. He's mainly been trying to place it on the upper third of the zone and is just missing by an inch or two. We'll see if he adjusts and tries to go more lower zone, and that could equal out this high pitches you've had.
3: First pitch to Becker with the runners on the corners, fouled straight back, and it bounces up against the pitch clock, which is positioned right up above us. Thankfully, we are protected by the fence. It's right in front. Becker, the Monmouth Hawk, standing in. Magpok on first, Comiskey on third. 0-1 count here with one out. Second pitch, misses in the dirt. Nicely done by the catcher Tyler Bellin to keep it in front of him. Otherwise, Comiskey would have scored. It's a relatively deep backstop here at Lowell Park, so much so you can fit the entire Kituit C right behind home plate. Ball and a strike with one out. Lefty, righty. Here's the offering. Becker takes a fastball upstairs. So there it is again, Alex, that high fastball that these Orleans hitters just are not chasing. Two balls and one strike with one out. Top of the second, no score. Orleans threatening here with runners on the corners. Magpok being held on at first. Dahl's 2-1. Becker shows bunt. He pulls back and takes a ball. Now the pressure is really on here for Dahl to put one in the zone here. Don't want to load the bases. Nine-hitter Garrett Larson waiting on deck for the Firebirds. A hit, a strikeout, and a walk so far in this inning. Can the Birds get the first run? Dahl's 3-1 pitch. Becker takes a breaking ball for a strike and nods his head. Takes a practice swing of his cherry red bat and digs back in the right-handed batter's box. Payoff pitch coming up. Comiskey on third, Magpak on first. Top of the second with no score. Dahl's 3-2 pitch. Becker takes inside ball four, and that brings the bases loaded. That walk is our free pass of the game presented by Cape Cod Community College. Those who qualify can attend Cape Cod Community College for free. 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
4: We've seen a good fastball and a good curveball out of Dahl at times. He's just not right now consistent with placing either in the zone. You have to at least have one of those pitches consistent if he wants to be competitive.
3: First pitch with the bases loaded is a called strike on the inside corner. Garrett Larson now down 0-1. Well, Larson's the nine hitter in the lineup today for Orleans, but he's certainly not used to doing so. This is a guy who's coming off a 372 average season with Yale. Bases loaded with one out, the 0-1 taken upstairs. Ball and a strike now. Time is called here, as looks like we might have a mound visit before Dahl can throw his third pitch here to Larson. It's pitching coach Kevin Curtin walking up there. Alex, in a situation like this, you got a young pitcher on the mound, bases loaded here. I mean, what do you think is going through the mind of the pitching coach?
4: You have to just find the zone, and I'm assuming that's what Curtin wants to tell him. Your defense, for the most part today, has done a good job with the balls in play, so don't be afraid to give him something to battle. This is the nine hitter. Larson's hitting just 140 on the season, so odds are you give him something to hit, you might have a competitive play. So stop trying to get fancy around the edges and just serve something up that will either be a strike or something your defense can deal with.
3: At some point, you're going to have to throw a ball in the zone. There's already been two walks in this inning. Casey Comiskey on third, Adam Magpak on second, and Brandon Becker on first. Garrett Larson at the plate. Orleans right fielder with the bases loaded. Orleans trying to draw first blood. The 1-1 from Dahl, breaking ball waved and missed. Good pitch there in the zone at 73. Larson now on the defensive here with one out in the inning. 1-2 count on the career 316 hitter at the plate. Dahl's 1-2 pitch, breaking ball low and inside. Count evens up at two apiece.
4: It's definitely been his knockout pitch today, the curve. However, if we throw it back-to-back, I think these Firebirds are starting to see the pattern. When it's in the outside of the zone, you know when to take.
3: 2-2 with them loaded. Dahl's pitch, fastball just misses inside. Did not miss by much. Well framed by the catcher, Bellin. And it's a full count. Top of the second. This one's already getting interesting here. Something's got to give. Bases loaded. Full count. One out in the inning. Dahl's 3-2 pitch. Breaking ball lined. Caught by Dahl. He throws back to third. It's a double play. Unbelievable stuff from Landon Dahl as Harry Houdini steps off the mound and returns to the dugout. Orleans leaves them loaded. We'll go to the bottom of the second. It's scoreless here at Lowell Park on our Cape League Game of the Week.
5: 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The Cape Cod Baseball League extends its deepest gratitude to the Yawkey Foundation for more than 30 years of support. 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
3: Fitting that some Bruce Springsteen is playing here at Lowell Park, dancing in the dark in a stadium that doesn't have lights. One of the handful of Cape League stadiums that does not have one here. But it's been a pretty bright game so far. Scoreless here between Orleans and Kituit as we begin the bottom of the second. Thanks so much for joining us here for Sunday Night Baseball. Andrew Cutler returns to the mound to face 4-5-6 in the Kituit order. Here's J.J. Moran, the third baseman, stepping in. Cutler pitched a 1-2-3 inning in the first. First time facing Moran, the first pitch, a fastball grooved foul towards the right side. Well, if you didn't hear what happened in the top of the second, it was quite the scoreless inning, as it was a bases-loaded one-out situation. And with Garrett Larson up at the plate, he lines a ball right into the glove of the pitcher, Dahl, flipped it back to third for a double play. The 0-1 to Moran is cut on and missed, and it's quickly 0-2. Alex, I don't know how many of those I've seen, but it's probably the amount of times I've seen it, I can count on two hands.
4: And you often hear that a defense will help out a pitcher in a sticky situation. That time, Dahl just helped out himself after pitching into a jam.
3: Nothing and two on Moran. Cutler's pitch. Fastball caught him looking. 92 on the black, and that's a three-pitch strikeout. Cutler's already got three of them. And he set down his last three via the K. Isaac Sturgis will stand in now, the center fielder for Kituit. Still 0-0 here in the bottom of the second. Sturgis, the Michigan State Spartan turned Wake Forest Demon Deacon, settles in for his first plate appearance. Batting lefty, the first offering from Cutler. Off-speed misses upstairs for ball one. 237 average for Sturgis this season. Comes with 8 RBI. Fastball low and in. Did not miss by much. Catcher Brendan Becker framed it for a hair longer, but home plate umpire Joe Labella called it a ball. 2-0. Sturgis, a guy who's coming off a stellar season at Michigan State. Hit over 300. 33 RBI as well. 2-0 pitch. Fastball misses high and outside at 90. So Cutler, not normally known for his lack of control, but he's thrown three close balls here to Isaac Sturgis. Kituit looking for his first base runner. The 3-0 pitch. Sturgis watches one chest high for strike one. Three balls and a strike as the wind has died down a little bit here at Lowell Park. Fans here, I think, can be thankful for that. The 3-1 fastball taken upstairs, and that's a five-pitch walk. So there is the first base runner for Kituit here today. Isaac Sturgis is on first, gives way to Ryan Taranski.
4: That's the first time we've seen control issues out of Cutler today. Maybe having some trouble against a lefty. It was the third he's faced, was able to send down the first two, but now you have back-to-back left-handed hitters in the lineup, so we'll see what quick adjustments Cutler can make before facing off against Ryan Taranski.
3: A couple of Michigan natives here batting for the Kettleers. Here's Taranski, the Birmingham native. Takes an 89-mile-an-hour fastball inside for ball one. He did show bunt, but pulled back. Well, Taranski's from Michigan. He plays his college ball at Cincinnati, where he had a very good year there as well. 7 home runs, 34 RBI. All Big 12 freshman team for him. He's got a runner on first here with one out. Cutler from the stretch throws in a fastball there to even the count at one apiece. Both Sturgis and Taranski spent Last summer in the Northwoods League, Taransky was a Royal Oak Leprechaun. It's a pretty cool mascot. 1-1 from Cutler. Fastball at the knees in the zone, and it's 1-2.
4: There's got to be some luck that comes with being a leprechaun.
3: Probably. He played pretty well. 310 average for him. Also stole 22 bags. Could use some luck here in a 1-2 count with one out. Isaac Sturgis waiting on first. Taransky digs in. Holds his Blackwood bat with both his hands, rests it on his left shoulder. 1-2. Fastball misses up and away. Well, Alex, you were in Alaska last season for Summer Bowl. Were there any interesting mascots there?
4: We had the Chinooks, which most people don't know is a type of salmon. There were the Miners. That's a pretty common one. So I would say definitely the Chinooks was the weirdest type of fish.
3: 2-2. Taransky bounces one right in front of us, but thankfully the fence was there. And the Katuit ball boy will just miss the race to it as the Orleans one gets

0: 2-2 pitch. Taranski takes just outside. Eagle-eyed take on a 92-mile-an-hour fastball. Count moves full. One out here, bottom two. No score between Orleans and Kituit. Fun matchup here as the league reaches its final week of the regular season. Andrew Cutler's 3-2 pitch. Swing and a miss by Taranski. Going down to second is Sturgis. Throw is not in time. Close play, a little bit of a late throw from Brendan Becker, and Sturgis nabs second base. So Kituit gets that go-ahead run in scoring position at the expense of Taranski, who records the second out of the inning. Up steps Dawson Santana now with two outs. Sturgis on second. Santana, the right-handed shortstop, waits on the first pitch. Fastball inner third for strike one. Cutler has been doing a very good job of really starting out these hitters on the wrong foot. Getting those first pitch strikes has been a strength so far. Two outs here in the second. Sturgis in scoring position. The 0-1 pitch. Santana takes a slider outside. Santana, another newcomer to this Kituit lineup and playing in just his third game with the Kettleers. Had a really good season at San Diego State this past season. 1-1 misses inside. Two balls and a strike with two outs. Cutler went 1-2-3 in the first inning, but facing a little bit of trouble here. 2-1. The pitch to Santana. Grounded to the left side. Gloved by the shortstop Comiskey, throws off balance, and it's in time to get him. Nice work by Andrew Cutler, stranding Sturgis in scoring position, and we've played two scoreless innings here from beautiful Lowell Park. On to the third we go for Sunday Night Baseball. Kituit versus Orleans, 0-0 here at Lowell.
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0: Thanks so much, Dan, as we return to Lowell Park here for inning number three. Scoreless between the Firebirds and the Kettleers as Landon Dahl back out on the mound to face this Firebirds lineup second time through. And Alex, you know, he's gotten himself in a little bit of trouble, but with this Orleans lineup, scoreless through two, he has to be pretty proud of.
2: Yeah, now you go against the top three guys who are some of the better hitters in the league, but you've gotten past Rowan Kelly and Dominique Cadiz once. You can do it again.
0: The first pitch to Kelly is a fastball for strike one. Comes in at 85. Second time through, Kelly 0-for-1. He led off this game with a ground out to second. The UCSB Gaucho behind 0-1. Dahl's pitch. Fastball fouled just over the netting and will get out near the parking lot. Really shouldn't be a surprise that Kelly is at the top of this order and is hitting as well as he is. He hit .342 for that UC Santa Barbara team that made a regional, had seven hits in regional play. Nothing in two, takes a fastball low and away.
2: You can tell he just sees the zone so well. He does not swing out of the zone a ton. And, of course, sometimes he'll ground out like he did in the first, but you're not going to see a ton of bad swings from Kelly.
0: 1-2, Dahl's pitch, lefty-lefty, breaking ball left outside. Count moves even here, 2-2. Three up for the Firebirds this inning. Kelly

0: Dominic Cadiz and A.J. Beltre. Lefty, righty, righty. Dahl's 2-2 pitch. Kelly watches a fastball out. So the count moves full. No score here between Kituit and Orleans, two of the more historic teams in the Cape League. A lot of championships between these two clubs. 3-2 pitch. Kelly bounces it foul. We'll do it again full. Kituit is very proud of their history, and they have a lot of reason to. 17 times Kituit has been the last team standing in the Cape League, but the last one was back in 2019. Dahl's 3-2 pitch. Kelly takes a fastball out and away. Works a nice at-bat and a leadoff walk. So once again, the Orleans club has the leadoff man on here to start off the inning.
1: And that's the third walk today by Dahl. He got out of the first inning without any, but two in the second and now the leadoff man in the third. Certainly something to watch as his pitch count continues to grow as well. You want to see that control come. He's thrown 43 pitches already. Only half of those have been for strikes.
0: Third walk from Dahl. Now he faces Dom Cadiz. First offering in the dirt for ball one. Cadiz 1-for-1 today. Had a single but then was wiped off the base paths on a fielder's choice the very next at bat. Top of the third. Orleans trying to draw first blood. Dahl's 1-0 pitch. Lined into left field. That's a fair ball. It's going to roll near the left field foul pole as Christensen goes to retrieve it. Kelly around second. They will hold him at third. Cadiz cruises into second with a double. He's halfway to the cycle in two at-bats, and that ball was smoked. So here we go again. Orleans with multiple runners in scoring position.
1: And just such a strong piece of hitting. We've now seen Cadiz hit it to right field and left field. Just has that spray to all parts of the field. You had the left fielder Christensen not playing super close to the line, so he had a long run over to the pole. If no one was in front of him, Cadiz may have had a triple off that.
0: Almost felt like a conservative decision to keep Kelly at third. Kituit brings the infield corners in for A.J. Beltre. The first pitch to the righty is a breaking ball that swung on and missed. Has a lot of vertical break to it. Coming in at just 74 miles an hour. Cadiz on second, Kelly on third. Nobody out in the inning. So here's another golden opportunity with a runner 90 feet away and no outs on the board. Big spot for Orleans, the 0-1 pitch in the dirt. Evens the count on A.J. Beltre, who's 0-for-1 with the fielder's choice. It's an Orleans team that's in many ways in the middle of the pack offensively. Kind of goes counter to their last in the East record. 1-1 on Beltre, breaking ball hit out to left field, playable for Sam Christensen in left. He's going to make the catch in front of the track. Kelly will tag and will score. Staying put at second is Cadiz. It's 1-0 Firebirds on the sack fly from A.J. Beltre. Alex, that was a hanging breaking ball.
1: And native
0: that
1: of...
0: was a matter of... maybe.
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1: Another southpaw trots onto the mound for the Firebirds in the bottom of the seventh. Harrison Thayer becomes the third man used as a pitcher for the Firebirds tonight. The left-hander out of UT Rio Grande Valley comes to face off against the 7, 8, and 9 hitters for the Kettleers, beginning with Dawson Santana out of San Diego State. Thayer making his fourth appearance of the year, his third out.

0: Native of Allentown, New Jersey. Staying on the East Coast for some summer baseball. Just the fifth appearance of the year for Becker. When Orleans needed an extra catcher, he answered the call. Three balls and no strikes. Dahl fires. Fastball misses high, and that's a walk to the eight hitter. Two out free pass to the right-hander, and there's one on for the nine-man Garrett Larson.
1: And that's really been Dahl's main issue today, and there's not really a lot of them to go off of, but the high fastball really hasn't been working for him, especially on a 3-0 count. You know, you're going to want to work on just trying to get it down.
0: First pitch to Larson. Fastball zips into the zone for a strike, 0-1 the count. Four walks on the outing for Dahl. He's been pretty impressive, now gone 3 2/3, just the one earned run in the third. Can he get out of this situation? One on, two away, a 1-0 Orleans lead. The pitch. Fastball pummels down the middle for a strike, and Dahl one strike away from getting out of the inning clean. Becker off of first base, an 0-2 count on the right-handed Larson. Does the Yale Bulldog have any offense left in him in this fourth? Dahl stands tall and fires. Called strike three on the bottom part of the zone. 88-mile-per-hour heater to ring up Larson. A two-out walk, but Becker can't get past first. It's still a 1-0 lead for the Firebirds. We turn the page to the bottom of the fourth. Don't go anywhere. 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
2: 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From Cape League to the Big Leagues, it's all hands on deck. The Cape Cod Baseball League extends its deepest gratitude to the Yaki Foundation for more than 30 years of unwavering support. Tom and Jean Yaki were deeply passionate about the game of baseball, and over their 7 decades as owners of the Boston Red Sox, they made lasting investments in youth and amateur athletics across our community. They understood that baseball offers far more than competition, that it helps instill cooperation, respect, teamwork, lasting friendships, and confidence in young athletes both on and off the field.
0: A pitcher's duel at Lowell Park as the right-handed Andrew Cutler stays in for a fourth inning of work. His Orleans Firebirds a 1-0 lead over the Kituat Cavaliers at Lowell Park. Alongside Daniel Stein, I'm Alex Burstein on our WOMR Game of the Week. Cutler's been dealing 6 strikeouts through 3 innings. Now he faces off against the 2-3-4 hitters for the Cavaliers in the bottom of the fourth. It begins with Hogan Denny, the hard-hitting righty out of Indiana. Cutler stands tall, gets ready, and his first pitch breaks inside. 1-0 on Denny. Denny's had a busy summer, started off right here in Kituat, had a strong first 7 or 8 games for Kituat. Next pitch, fastball, misses low and outside. It's a 2-0 count. Denny got the call from Team USA to go to training camp. There's a roster of about 40 players who were all competing to make the team that would head out to Taiwan. 2-0 pitch. Denny swings and fouls it off to the left side. And the catcher, impressed enough that he actually made the roster, was shipped off to Taiwan in the middle of July to play in the World Collegiate Baseball Championship, the first annual one. And he plays second behind Japan with Team USA. 2-1 breaking pitch misses outside, and Denny's ahead in the count 3-1. So he's had the fun chance to represent the Stars and Stripes and Kituit, and it's only July 26, a busy summer. Then you head in the count, 3-1. Cutler returns. Fastball punished out to right center field. Kelly strolls over and makes the grab in right center for out number one.
3: From Alabama, Birmingham, the DH, number 18, Landon Beaver.
0: The left-handed Landon Beaver comes to the plate to face off against the righty Cutler. Wide open stance in the batter's box, first pitch. Off-speed misses outside. It's weird, whenever we feel the wind over here behind home plate, the flag out in center field is dead, and when it feels like the wind is over, you start to see the center field flag moving a little bit. 1-0, breaking pitch is sliced foul back behind home plate. Maybe the wind's just bouncing back and forth between the two areas. One ball, one strike. The next pitch dips inside. It's 2-1 on the left-handed Beaver. We've already established that both Daniel and I are certainly not meteorologists, and that will continue to hold true the rest of the summer. Last week of the regular season in the Cape League, these two teams fighting for a playoff spot. 2-1. Hammer down the right field line. It drops for a base hit. Beaver on his horse around first base will try to stretch a single into a double. He slides in safely. The throw from Larson just a tad late. He flexes his muscle out at second base, and the hard-hitting Landon Beaver is in scoring position. Just a second man into second base today for the Kettleers. First hit of the day for this Kettleers team against the right-handed Cutler. How does he respond against J.J. Moran? Third baseman, all-star out of Stanford. Pickoff attempt to second base, and Beaver quickly slides back into the back. 1-0 Orleans. Bottom of the fourth inning at Lowell Park. Overcast Sunday night in Kituit. Relaxed stance from Moran, the righty-righty battle. First pitch, curveball, swing and a miss. Moran a second behind it. And Cutler tries to return to his strikeout ways. Had 6 Ks through the first 3 innings. Began the fourth strong with a line out to center, but just gave up that big double to Beaver. 0-1 pitch. Curveball popped up right side foul territory. To first baseman McMillan gives chase. And he can't make the grab for the out, so it's an 0-2 count on the right-handed Moran. Beaver stands at second base after his one-out double. Moran knows a thing or two about doubles this season. 6 of them is tied for 5th in the Cape Cod Baseball League in that metric. 0-2. Swing and a miss. Fastball dialed past J.J. Moran, and there's 2 down in the bottom of the 4th. Strikeout number 7 on the day from the right-handed Cutler, and that's what we've seen out of him all night. Isaac Sturgis, the left-handed hitter at the plate, takes the first pitch, curveball, drills it down the first baseline, stopped by McMillan. He flips to his pitcher Cutler in time for the third out. Inning comes to a close. A one-out double by Landon Beaver. Can't do anything with it. It's a 1-0 Orleans lead. Don't go anywhere. 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
0: To the fifth inning at Lowell Park, and the first pitching change of the day. Mason Holloway comes on to relieve Landon Dowell, his Catuit Cavaliers trailing 1-0 to the Orleans Firebirds in a pivotal interleague matchup. Welcome back to our WOMR Game of the Week alongside Daniel Stein. I'm Alex Burstein. Holloway out of Binghamton, making his third relief appearance of the year. The New York native has had mixed results, gave up a trio of runs in his second appearance against Bourne, but certainly still early on in the 2.84 ERA is impressive.
1: Yeah, any time you're a rising sophomore and pitching on the Cape, you know, that's an accomplishment in itself, and Holloway's definitely got a good amount of those accomplishments. All-America East rookie team this past season with Binghamton, it's a very good team, made a regional, and so, you know, even though he's had a little bit of struggle, a sub-3 ERA really in any span in the Cape, very impressive, and, you know, he comes in a time where you got to deal with the top part of the order, but this is what the Cape is all about. You're thrown into the fire. You're facing the best guys in the country right off the bat.
0: The book closed on Landon Dowell. He goes 4 innings, a trio of hits, just 1 run. It was earned, 4 walks, and a nice 4 strikeouts as well. He recorded 1 wild pitch. The day for Mason Holloway begins against the leadoff man, Rowan Kelly. So power on power, the UC Santa Barbara product, 0-for-1 today. He did walk in the third and represents the only run today for either team. The lanky Holloway's first pitch fouled off to the left side. 6'3" right-hander, 195 pounds. Was part of the America East All-Rookie Team his past freshman year with Binghamton. Stan Stahl brings his black glove to his face and the 0-1. Kelly bounces it out towards second base. Kiefer grabs it, goes to first. In time for the first out. A bang-bang play begins the day for Mason Holloway, and there's one down in the top of the fifth inning as Dominic Cadiz comes to the plate.
1: It's not often you see a G1 written into the scorebook, but that was a really nice play, especially to get a speedy player in Rowan Kelly. But Holloway came off the mound. He said, I might as well just run to the bag with it since the ball is already in my glove.
0: So Dominic Cadiz comes to the plate, right-hander out of UCLA. First pitch, fastball, just a tad low and outside. It's a 1-0 count. Cadiz, a busy day thus far, a single in the first. He doubled in the third, halfway to the cycle if he can keep up this hitting. Righty-righty matchup, 1-0. Pommeled out to right field, foul territory. First baseman Taranci gives run and can't make the grab. There's a lot of room out in foul territory down the right field line. Means that a lot of balls are chased by the right fielder and the first baseman. However, both Beaver and Taranci come up short on that one. So the count, 1-1 on Cadiz, the league leader in hits with 43 now. He stands tall. and the 1-1 from Holloway. Hit on the ground left side, the third baseman Moran grabs it and shoots it across the diamond for a second out. The infield's been active so far this inning and all day long for the Kettleers, and they get a quick second out as some raindrops begin to fall at Lowell Park. Just a mist. Fans all staying seated for what's been a close matchup so far. 1-0 Orleans the lead over Cotuit in the top of the fifth inning. Adrian Beltre Jr. steps into the righty's batter's box to face off against the righty Holloway. First pitch. Beltre half swing. He fouls it towards the backstop, and that's a 0-1 count.
1: Yeah, this might be the coldest game that we've done here this summer, and it really hasn't been that warm collectively on Cape Cod, and it's never really usually that warm here, but combined with the lack of sun and the wind, temperatures are feeling like the mid-60s.
0: Holloway comes home. The 0-1 is low, and the count evens out on Beltre. Beltre, one of a few players on the Cape this summer who successfully playing as a two-way tonight in the field. 1-1. Breaking ball, powered foul to the right side. Beltre made his last pitching appearance 3 days ago. Came in the eighth inning. The day before, he had three hits as an infielder, so really has developed after missing his sophomore spring with injury. One ball and two strikes on the righty. Here's the pitch. Breaking ball pelts Beltre in the shoulder, and he jogs along quickly to first base. A hit by pitch offered by Mason Holloway, and there's one on with two away in the fifth.
1: That's a tough occurrence for Holloway, who otherwise was doing okay through the first couple of batters, and the really toughest part of this Orleans order. Not intentional, just a breaking ball that gets away, plunks him on the shoulder. That puts a man on here for Myatt.
0: Now you have to face one of the most powerful lefties in the league in Tyler Myatt. First pitch, Holloway, a big swing and a miss. Down in the count, 0-1 on the heater. Myatt hit his Cape Cod Baseball League leading seventh home run last night in the loss to Chatham. He's just slowly crept into that race and now has the lead. Pickoff attempt to first, Beltre back in time. The most impressive part, that came on a 3-0 pitch. Usually you'd wait, see what the pitcher is going to do up 3-0. Instead, Myatt had the green light, powered his seventh home run of the summer. A long wait, the 0-1. Hit in the air out to left center field. Sturgis quickly walks to the track, and he watches it bounce. Beltre speeds around third base. Maya into second. There is no throw home, and an RBI double from Tyler Maya doubles the lead for the Firebirds. It's 2-0 Orleans, and the bats really coming alive for the Firebirds at a pivotal time.
1: Yeah, Myatt got a good piece of this one. He's got a really good swing, and that can take him to left and right center field, which really makes it his profile a lot better for the MLB draft, you know, whenever that happens next year. But, you know, this ball is smoked up to left center field. No chance for out of the outfielders to get it.
0: Casey Comiskey at the plate. The right-hander takes the first pitch off speed high, and it's a 1-0 count. Myatt, certainly a fan that Tennessee Volunteer fans are happy to have back, and he's really shown his power this summer. One ball, no strike. Next pitch to Comiskey. Strike called on the inner third, and the count evens out. Comiskey singled back in the second, popped out to the first baseman Taranski back in the third. A 1-for-2 day. Can he dial up his second hit? Holloway's weight and the 1-1. Curves low and outside. Nice job by Bellin to keep it from the backstop. Myatt, now the guy who's going to blow you away with speed. He's taking just a small lead off of second base as the wind picks up here at Lowell Park. A 2-0 lead for Orleans in the top of the fifth. Comiskey waves his red bat. Holloway sets and fires. Fastball dialed up for a strike on the outer third, and it's a 2-2 count. Sean McMillan on deck if Comiskey can find a way to reach. Two balls, two strikes, two away. There is a man at second base in Tyler Myatt. Does Casey Comiskey have the recipe for another reach? Holloway sets at his chest, looks towards second, and fires home. Breaking pitch curves outside. 85-mile-per-hour curveball, and it's a 3-2 count. The Binghamton righty stands tall, and the payoff pitch. Comiskey swings, slashes it towards second, past the diving Kiefer. Myatt on his way around third. He'll score easily, and an RBI single from Casey Comiskey off a slicing ground ball that just got past the glove of Kiefer at second base. It's 3-0 Orleans in the top of the fifth.
1: Once again, the hard contact just continues to hurt Holloway here, and what's really tough is that he was very close to getting out of this inning 1-2-3. I believe he had Beltran a two-strike count, hit him with a pitch, and since then, two straight RBI hits. Comiskey just, once again, puts good barrel on it.
0: Sean McMillan at the plate, the righty. First pitch, runner on the move out towards second. The throw down is not in time. Stolen bag by Casey Comiskey. And another runner in scoring position for this Firebirds team. So the damage continues to add up for this Kituit team. Like Daniel mentioned, a pair of outs on the ground out to the pitcher and the third baseman to begin the fifth. But since then, a hit by pitch, a double, and a single, as well as that stolen bag. Next pitch to McMillan. Fastball misses inside. Two balls and no strikes on the right-hander out of Freeport, New York. Just playing in his fourth game of the summer. Still looking for his first hit. The pitch. Off speed. Ekes into the outside part of the zone, and it's a 2-1 count. McMillan, a big part of a St. John's team that won the Big East this past spring, hit 312 across 62 games. Long wait from Holloway, and he fires the 2-1. Fastball hits the outer third, and it's a 2-2 count. Two balls, two strikes, two away. Casey Comiskey, the man at second base, a 3-0 lead for Orleans in the top of the fifth inning. Patient McMillan awaits the pitch, and here it comes. McMillan watches the curveball into the zone, called strike three. Holloway gets out of the inning, but not before two runs come across the plate, highlighted by an RBI double for Tyler Myatt. Two runs off of a pair of hits, no errors, and one runner stranded. It's all Firebirds up 3-0 as we go to the bottom of the fifth on our WOMR Game of the Week.
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0: Andrew Cutler has cruised through four innings of work, and the right-hander out of George Washington stays in for inning number five. Now with some extra run support, the Firebirds up 3-0 over the Kettleers here at Lowell Park. Alongside Daniel Stein, I'm Alex Burstein on our WOMR Game of the Week. And Daniel, Cutler gave up a double last inning, but for the most part, he has just been consistently finding the zone tonight.
1: Yeah, he has, and that double was from Landon Beaver, who you could argue is their best hitter. So I think if you're Andrew Cutler, you have to be really proud of your performance so far. But now I feel like the pressure is on a little bit more because you have that increased run support here, but you know this Kituit lineup can still do plenty of damage.
0: Faces off against a left-handed Ryan Taranski to begin the fifth. First pitch dips into the zone for a strike. It's a 0-1 count. A mist begins to overshadow Lowell Park. Overcast skies all afternoon long, and now some precipitation along with it. Cutler comes home. Next pitch, fastball misses the zone outside, and the count evens out at one apiece. Taranski struck out in the second. That was the fourth K of the day for Cutler in both in his sixth batter faced. It was a fast start for the righty. Next pitch goes outside, bounces off the glove of Becker, and trails away to the Kettlers dugout. Nice crowd on hand at Lowell Park for Bark at the Park night. Some dogs in attendance and a lot of fans as well for what's been a competitive game. Orleans leading 3-0 over Kituit. 2-1 pitch. Fastball taken all the way for a strike. And the count evens out on Ryan Taranski. Taranski, a part of a Cincinnati Bearcats team that made a regional this past spring and is committed to go back to Cincinnati for his redshirt sophomore year. 2-2 pitch. Fastball called, strike three on the outer third. Taranski freezed, and there's one down to begin the fifth inning. The wind and the rain picking up at Lowell Park as Dawson Santana steps into the righty's batter's box. It's been a lot of weather-related delays over the last week plus across the Cape. First pitch, Santana shows bunt, lays it right back to the pitcher. Cutler grabs it and sets the catcher, Becker, who throws to first, not in time. And a bunt single for Dawson Santana to begin the fifth inning.
1: This is a really nice bunt laid down here by Santana. It's right in the front of the plate, and, you know, it's one of those in-betweeners where you don't really know if it's going to be Cutler or Becker making the play on it. But either way, you get that runner on here. See if Kiefer can make something happen.
0: Tito Kiefer Espinosa, 0-1 today. First pitch from Cutler. He grounds it sharply out to short. Comiskey gets it, scoops to first for one. Magpie on the first. In time. 6-4-3 for the Firebirds to get out of the fifth inning. Nifty defense from Orleans. They lead 3-0 as we go to the sixth inning. Don't go anywhere. 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
0: We play on to the 6 at Lowell Park. The Orleans Firebirds lead the Kituit Cavaliers 3-0 on an overcast Sunday evening in Massachusetts. Mason Holloway on for a second inning of relief work. He goes against the 7, 8, and 9 hitters, beginning with the switch-hitting Adam Magpak, who took the first two at-bats from the righty position. He will switch over to lefty batter's box to go against the right-handed Holloway, try to create that natural advantage to begin inning 6. Holloway works quickly the first pitch. Magpak takes the fastball below his knees. 1-0 Magpak walked in the second. He grounded out in the fourth over to short. The 1-0 pitch. Magpak watches it low again. Holloway gave up a pair of runs in his first inning of relief off of a hit-by-pitch, a double, and a single to the heart of the lineup. 2-0. Magpak takes a fastball to the outer third, 90 miles per hour on the paint job from Holloway, and it's a 2-1 count. Three runs off of five hits for Orleans. Katuit scoreless off the two. Next pitch. Magpak takes it in the dirt, and a hitter's count now, 3-1. On the second baseman. Magpak digs in, pats his lumber against home plate, and the 3-1 pitch. Fastball misses inside, and Magpak aboard to start off inning 6 with a 5-pitch walk.
1: It's a tough occurrence here for Holloway because all those pitches were like pretty close to the zone, and yet that's his first walk of his outing, but it's not going to bode well for him because you have Magpak's speed on first here, but it is the bottom of the order here for Orleans.
0: 9 stolen bags on the year for the San Diego State Aztec. Can he get number 10? First, it's Brendan Becker at the plate. First pitch, Magpak off to second. The pitch, a called strike, throw down. Not in time. There's lucky number 10 for Adam Magpak. And the second baseman is into second base, a runner in scoring position for the Firebirds to begin inning 6. That's about as competitive of a throw you're going to get from Bellin, but Magpak still too speedy. So no one counts on Becker. Holloway stares towards second, now readies and steps off the mound, chases Magpak back to the bag.
1: I like the old step off the mound when there's no one even covering the base. If I were Magpak, I would just keep standing there.
0: Anything to get into the head of a potential base runner. 0-1. Becker shows bunt, pulls it away. It's a called strike anyways. So Becker digs himself into a hole. 0-2 on the right-hander out of Monmouth. Has reached base twice today off of a pair of walks. Magpak dances out at second base. Holloway stares at him, now throws to second. Santana applies the tag, but the shortstop just a second too late. Account stays at 0-2 on Becker. Now Holloway comes home. Curveball bounced softly out to shortstop. Santana grabs and goes to first for the out. Magpak does speed over to third base, and there's a runner 90 feet from home for the Firebirds, who want some more insurance with one away.
1: I've been really impressed with Santana over there at short because that was not an easy play. It was rolling towards the left side of the grass, and then as it hit the grass for the last time, it bounced to the right. Santana didn't even flinch, collected, and made the throw.
0: Garrett Larson at the plate. First pitch to the righty. He hits it right back to the pitcher. Dolly stares at third, and they have Magpak in a rundown. Morin gets it. The pitcher goes to the catcher. Now they go back and forth. The shortstop, Santana, with it. He applies the tag. Larson all the way over to third, and the throw back to the bag is over the head of Moran. How about that? Larson, some heads-up base running. Magpak is down on the tag. But Garrett Larson stretches a fielder's choice all the way around to third base. We'll see if we can get the numbers on that. I believe it was 1-5-2-6, and then the throw back to 5 was an error, and that is how Garrett Larson makes it to third base. So the play basically resets. A runner still on third. The score still 3-0, but it's the leadoff man, Rowan Kelly, to the plate. First pitch. Kelly takes it low and outside. That'll get your blood pumping.
1: Yeah, they'll rule it a fielder's choice. But what I thought was interesting was I'm not even sure if Holloway needed to do that. I think he could have just looked off Magpak back to the bag and thrown over to first. But either way, an out's an out.
0: 1-0 on Kelly. Next pitch. Takes a fastball to the outer third. Evens out the count at one apiece. That's one of those weird plays you'll only see once or twice a season, no matter what level of baseball you're in. Kelly, a wide open stance in the lefty's batter's box. Holloway throws home. Misses outside on the 84-mile-per-hour off speed. And it's a hitter's count, 2-1 on Kelly. Already the fourth plate appearance today for the left-hander. He's reached once on the walk. 2-1. Kelly hammers it foul to the left side. Kelly's a guy who swings at just about anything in the zone. This past spring with UC Santa Barbara had a 93% in-zone contact rate. So he swings and he does it at the right time. Two balls and two strikes. Next pitch. Holloway misses low and it's a full count on Kelly. Kelly's put together a really nice season. Came to the Firebirds 10 days in on June 23rd and has been a part of the starting lineup ever since. Three balls, two strikes. Holloway twirls home. It's fouled back. Kelly will readjust his bright white batting gloves before he steps back into the lefty's batter's box. 3-0 the lead for Orleans. Garrett Larson off of third base. Three balls, two strikes, two away on Kelly. Here's the pitch. Curveball hit right back on the ground to Dahl. He scoops to first base, and that brings a wacky sixth inning to a close. Orleans strands a runner at third. No runs off of no hits. One runner stranded. It's still a 3-0 Firebirds lead as we play to the bottom half of inning six. Don't go anywhere. 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
2: 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They understood that baseball offers far more than competition, that it helps instill cooperation, respect, teamwork, lasting friendships, and confidence in young athletes both on and off the field.
0: A new man on the mound for the Orleans Firebirds as we begin the bottom half of inning six from Lowell Park, a 3-0 lead for Orleans. A very impressive outing from Andrew Cutler. He goes five innings of scoreless baseball and hands the ball over to D.C. Brown, the left-handed commit to Brown, making his 11th appearance out of the bullpen this year. A 3 ERA across 12 innings. Brown has been an impressive part of this squad for the Firebirds.
1: Yeah, and he's replacing Andrew Cutler on the mound, who almost got to a quality start. Goes five innings, and five innings of scoreless ball at that and just two hits. And this is really what you want from an Orleans team that has otherwise struggled a little bit on the pitching side, even though they're really in the middle of the pack in terms of team ERA. But Kelly Nicholson is really playing no games here, apart from the one on the field. He's getting his best guys on the mound here to try to close out the Cats.
0: It was an efficient outing for Cutler, only 64 pitches in five innings. The day starts for Brown against the nine-hitter Tyler Bellin out of Wheatland. Righty at the plate, lefty on the mound. Brown rocks and fires. First pitch, curveball, swung on and missed. It's a 0-1 count. 81-mile-per-hour slider from the southpaw. That's a good start to the day. Brown, an imposing presence, 6'3", 220. And the lefty comes home. Next pitch, a fastball. It reaches outside, and the count evens out at one apiece. Brown will be the third school for D.C. Brown. He began his career at Worcester Tech, was at Rice this past year, and now headed to the Ivy Leagues. 1-1 pitch. Brown twirls a fastball low and inside, and it's a hitter's count, 2-1 on Bellin. Bellin, a local kid, went to Franklin High School, just about 70 miles away from Lowell Park, across the Cape Cod Bridge. 2-1, misses outside. Well, the scoreboard shows that that last pitch was 147 miles per hour. I think Brown was just a tick under it. He is behind in the count, 3-1, on his first hitter of the day. Next pitch, foul tip into the glove of Becker, who can't control it. And the count now full on the right-handed Bellin. Struck out back in the third inning. This is the fifth appearance of the season for Bellin. Still searching for hit number one. Can it come against D.C. Brown? 3-2. A long wait and the payoff pitch. Bellin watches a fastball a hair low. Leadoff walk for Tyler Bellin. Becker behind home plate. The catcher thought it was a strikeout. He was ready to throw it around the horn, but instead it is a leadoff reach for just the first time today for the Firebirds.
1: Yeah, Becker, I thought, was just about to throw to third. He got out of his stance, but that was a pretty close call. I think it was the right call from Joe Labella, but either way, this is what Bellin has done. He hasn't recorded his first hit yet, but he's managed to get on base a decent amount because of the walk.
0: Now the top of the order with Sam Christensen. First pitch dips low and outside. Nice job by Becker to keep it from going to the backstop. Christensen, the leadoff man tonight out of Alabama. 0-2 with a ground out and a strikeout in innings 1 and 3. Small lead off a first from Bellin. Next pitch. Christensen hammers it out to right field. It dips down for a base hit. Bellin strolls into second. And the Kettleers are in business for the first time today. Katsuit has two runners on at the same time and down 3-0. This feels like a big break.
1: Yeah, and they got the right guy coming up to the plate right now in Hogan Denny, and it really does feel like that Orleans has had control over this game, but Denny is a guy with serious power, and he represents the tying run.
0: 229 batting average on the year for Denny. He does have 5 RBIs in just 10 games played. Righty-righty, first pitch, fouled off to the right side. Excuse me, that's the left-handed D.C. Brown on the mound. As he readjusts on the mound, stares at home. Bellin at second base, Christensen at first. Next pitch, Denny takes it low and inside. Landon Beaver on deck, J.J. Moran in the hole. These are three very capable hitters set to come to home plate. No outs in bottom of inning number 6. A 3-0 lead for Orleans, but Katsuit is threatening. The 1-1. Curveball zips into the zone, and it's a 1-2 count. This is a big game for Katsuit. Up just 2 points on Wareham for the final playoff spot in the West. Can the Kettleers come back at home against the Firebirds? Brown looks back at second base, now comes home. Denny pops it up on the infield. Right side, Magpak reaches up, and the second baseman has to grab four out one. So Denny can't muscle it out of the infield, and that's a big first out for this Orleans defense with no one able to advance.
1: Yeah, and you can kind of take a deep breath here if you're D.C. Brown, but you can't breathe that quickly because you still got to deal with Landon Beaver, who arguably has the most important hit today for the Kedlers so far, which is that double. But this is why he was brought in, for that platoon matchup.
0: First pitch to the lefty. Fastball just below the knees of Beaver, and it's a 1-0 count. It's been a hot week for Landon Beaver. He homered on both Thursday and Friday, had the extra base knock two innings ago. What does he have in inning six? The 1-0. Beaver watches it into the zone on the outer third, and the count evens out at one apiece. A mist continues to brace the field at Lowell Park, the wind ever so slightly blowing in. Most of the fans still in their seats at Lowell Park. The 1-1. Fastball goes outside, and it's a 2-1 count.
1: As you get further into this game, it's probably important to remember that Lowell Park doesn't have lights. So if this mist turns into more of a fog, you might run into some problems there.
0: The 2-1. Half swing, doesn't matter. It's a called strike on Landon Beaver. And that's a big pitch from D.C. Brown. Two balls and two strikes. Beaver steps out of the batter's box, examines his red bat, now pats home plate, and gets ready for a big 2-2 pitch from Brown. The lefty looks at second, and the pitch. Grounded towards first base. McMillan has it, goes to second for one. There's no throw back. So it's a fielder's choice, 3-6, to get the middle runner, and now the corners are occupied with two away in the bottom of inning number six.
1: Yeah, that is an interesting play. I guess it's the right decision because you go get the middle runner, as you said, but it almost seemed like that hesitating on that last play was Magpak because he thought that the runner was in his line of sight. I wonder if that interfered with the throwback to first.
0: J.J. Moran at the plate, first pitch to the righty, bounces in the dirt. Becker bounces up quickly to avoid it going from the backstop. Tyler Bellin at third, Landon Beaver at first. Moran at home plate currently represents the tying run for the Kettlers, down 3-0 in the bottom of the six in a key interleague matchup, our WOMR game of the week. 1-0. Hit in the air out to right field. Larson back at the track, and it bounces off the fence. One run in to score. Beaver quickly around third. He scores as well, and a bases-clearing double from J.J. Moran cuts the deficit to 1 for Kituit. Moran sent it a long way opposite field out to right, and it bounces just right at the fence. Misses the home run by about 5 feet. But it doesn't matter. Kituit back in this one, now down 3-2.
1: Yeah, off the bat, I thought this one was going to go over the fence, and Moran has got serious power going the opposite way, and that's just a killer for this Orleans team of two outs.
0: First pitch, lefty-lefty to Isaac Sturgis, misses outside. Transfer portal commit to Wake Forest. Walked back in the second, he grounded out in the fourth. Third lefty that Brown has faced this inning, the 1-0. Lined out to left field, and it ducks down for a base hit. Moran gets a sign around third. There is no throw home, and it's a brand new ball game at Lowell Park. Sturgis does exactly what he needs to do, shoots it out to left field, and it's 3-3 in the bottom of inning number six.
1: Again, it's the opposite field hitting, and this is really turning into a nightmare inning for Orleans. You thought that you set yourself up pretty well in this game with a 3-0 lead going into the middle innings, but Things have really fallen apart here in Sturgis with a good piece of hitting to tie it up.
0: There's five scoreless innings from Andrew Cutler. DC Brown's been tagged with three runs already. First pitch to Ryan Taranski. He shows bunt, takes it away, but it doesn't matter. The fastball at the knees for a strike. Brown's given up a walk, two singles, a double, and a fielder's choice, as three runners have paraded around the base paths to tie this one up at Lowell Park. An 0-1 count. Brown comes home. Slider misses low.

0: 2-1 on Taranski. Taranski, the most patient batter in the Cape Cod Baseball League. 25 walks, that leads the CCBL. However, he struck out twice today. 2-1. Fastball pounds his own. Brown back in the count, 2-2. Needs one more strike to get out of this nightmare inning. 3-3, Orleans and Kitsuit tied. Bottom of the sixth at Lowell Park. And what's turned into a fun ball game between two teams competing for a playoff spot. Brown waits the 2-2. Breaking ball, line towards short, and a diving grab by Comiskey as he nearly falls to the ground. Nice play by the shortstop, but the damage is done for the Kepliers. A trio of runs for Kitsuit, and we're all tied up at Lowell Park. 3-3, we play to the seventh. Don't go anywhere. 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
1: 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And Alex, back to you.
0: To the seventh inning at Lowell Park, and it's a brand new ball game. 3-3 between Orleans and Kitsuit after the Kettleers play a trio of runs in the back half of the sixth. And now a happy Mason Holloway treads back to the mound. Now with a tie game, the right-hander out of Binghamton in for his third inning of work. He faces off against the 2, 3, and 4 hitters for the Firebirds. Welcome back to our WOMR Game of the Week alongside Daniel Stein. I'm Alex Burstein. The mist continues to pound down on Lowell Park. Luckily, the field hasn't taken too much of a hit. Fans continue to stay seated for what's been a great ball game. Righty-righty matchup. First pitch to Dominique Cadiz. He sends it down the left field line, and it drops fair. Cadiz races around first base. This should be two. Left fielder Christensen grabs it near the pole, and he throws it back in, but Cadiz safely into second base. His second double of the day, and the go-ahead run in scoring position for the Firebirds.
2: And if you thought that this UCLA team is going to maybe have a down year because of all the guys that they're leaving for the draft this year, don't worry, because Dom Cadiz understands that and knows that they're going to get them right back to where they are. I mean, he's been fantastic this season. He's been fantastic today. It's his second double. You know how hard it is to do in the Cape League to have a three-hit game, especially being a rising sophomore? Really good stuff there from Cadiz.
0: Another guy hoping to make an impact in California next college season, A.J. Beltre, to the plate. He plays for the University of San Diego. Righty-righty matchup, first pitch. Beltre takes it high and inside, 1-0 the count. Beltre was the first base runner against Mason Holloway after the right-hander out of Binghamton hit Beltre in the left shoulder back in the fifth. 1-0 pitch. Fastball bounced the other way. Second baseman Kiefer flips over the first in time, and it's a 4-3 putout. The speedy Cadiz takes his time over to third, and now the go-ahead run 90 feet away from scoring as the cleanup man Tyler Myatt comes to the plate. So once again, Beltre advances the runner. He had a sac fly in the third that scored the game's first run. Now he advances Dom Cadiz from second to third. Left-handed Maya at the plate. First pitch. foul tip into the glove of Bellin, and it's a 0-1 count.

0: by it. An RBI double in the fifth inning. He's 1-for-3 with a pair of strikeouts to go along with the hit. 0-1. Myatt hits it hard on the ground, out to second. Santana grabs it and goes to first for the out. He looked back to Dees and made sure that he was staying put at third. And that's exactly what the infielder does. So there's two away, and now a big spot for Casey Comiskey, a shortstop out of Southern New Hampshire. Comes to the plate, the go-ahead run at third base, but two away for the visiting Firebirds. First pitch from Holloway. Comiskey fouls it off to the right side. It escapes into the wilderness that surrounds Lowell Park. A beautiful backdrop for baseball. Trees all past the outfield fence and behind us as well on the concourse. It's no one count on Comiskey. Holloway stands tall, late kick and the pitch. Just misses outside, a small slider. Count evens out. 3-3 ball game in the top of the seventh inning. Dominic Cadiz stands at third base. Doubled to start off the frame and advanced to third, a batter later. The 1-1. Popped foul behind the press box. Still a mist here at Lowell Park. The wind has began to dial down on a chilly night at Lowell Park. One ball and two strikes on Comiskey. Holloway waits a while, now throws. Curveball misses low and outside. Holloway does not worry much about the pitch clock. That last one came with 1 second left before he would have been marked with a violation. So he takes his sweet time on the mound. It's worked so far. Was tagged with a pair of runs in the fifth, but worked a scoreless sixth, and now trying to do the same in the seventh. Next pitch. Off speed, misses low and outside. And it's a full count on Casey Comiskey. Comiskey has that extra base power. He's top 20 in the league in slugging, but would be happy with just a walk here. Three balls and two strikes on the right-handed hitter. Payoff pitch. Comiskey powers it out to left field. Christensen charges in and makes the grab for out number three. A leadoff double for Dominique Cadiz. He's stranded at third base, and the Firebirds go down without a run in the top of the seventh. Stretch time at Lowell Park, a tie ball game between Orleans and Kituit. Don't go anywhere. 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
1: 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Enjoy the stars of tomorrow shining today right here on WOMR. November 15th marks the celebration of the 26th induction class of the Cape Cod Baseball League Hall of Fame. 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
0: 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Harrison Thayer becomes the third man used.
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0: Another southpaw trots onto the mound for the Firebirds in the bottom of the seventh. Harrison Thayer becomes the third man used as a pitcher for the Firebirds tonight. The left-hander out of UT Rio Grande Valley comes to face off against the 7, 8, and 9 hitters for the Kettleers, beginning with Dawson Santana out of San Diego State. Thayer making his fourth appearance of the year, his third out of the bullpen. First pitch. Santana takes a fastball low and outside, 90 miles per hour out of the hand of Thayer, who just wrapped up his sophomore season. Texas native was a second half pickup for the Firebirds. One ball and no strike on Santana. Next pitch, Thayer comes home with a fastball and it pounds into the zone for a strike. 2.84 ERA through the first six and the third innings for Thayer. He's been a productive reliever. He sets at his chest the 1-1. Curveball misses low. Thayer does have one start on the season. Orleans has gone back and forth with how they wanted to use him. The problem right now is Orleans has too many starters, so they don't have a place for him. 2-1. Curveball dots outside, and it's a 3-1 count. Was used in a piggyback role against Harwich earlier this week, where they put back-to-back starting pitchers to begin the day. But today, it's true relief for the righty. Next pitch. Powered out to right field, down the right field line. Larson towards the line. It drops for a base hit. Or it drops foul. And he grabbed it. Our view down the right field line, a little bit blocked here. Larson was able to travel over and make the grab, and there's one away to begin the bottom of the seventh.
2: You know, it's tough, Alex, because where we're positioned, we're right in front of that fence, and it goes all the way down the bullpen blocks. There's just really not much you can do sometimes as Thayer misses outside for ball one.
0: Tito Kiefer Espinosa at the plate. He's 0-2, grounded into a double play his last time up. The 1-0 pitch. Kiefer takes outside. It's a nice start for Thayer to get some help from his outfielder, Larson. The 2-0 pitch. Curveball, swing and a miss. Kiefer out in front of that one. And Thayer back into the count, 2-1. Thayer, a July 9th addition to this team. Next pitch, curveball, popped up out to right center field. Kelly maneuvers over, and the center fielder makes the grab for out number two. Pair of flyouts begins the seventh inning for the Kituit offense. 3-3 between the Firebirds and the Kettleers. And it's up to Tyler Bellin to keep this frame going, the nine-hitter out of Whedon. Walked his last time up. First pitch from Thayer. Fastball swing and a miss. Bellin didn't get a good look at that one and swung at one that was a few inches below the zone. Two away, a tie ball game in the bottom of the seventh. Here's the 0-1. Fastball darts into the zone, and it's an 0-2 count. An efficient start of the day for Harrison Thayer. Does he have one more strike for a 1-2-3 bottom of the seventh? Stands tall on the mound against a right-handed Bellin. Sets out his chest and the pitch. Curveball. Bellin holds off, and it's a 1-2 count.
2: That curveball's got a lot of topspin to it. You can see why Thayer has been pretty successful with the Birds so far this season. That sub-3 ERA.
0: 1-2 pitch. Curveball shot the other way on the ground. Diving stop by McMillan. He goes to the pitcher, and Thayer steps on the bag in time. A nice diving stop by the St. John's product. And it's a 1-2-3, bottom of the seventh for the Firebirds defense. Still all tied up at three. We play to the eighth and turn things over to Daniel Stein after a quick break. Don't go anywhere. You're listening to Cape Cod Baseball on WOMR.
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2: We're into the eighth here from Lowell Park, where the fans here are smartly putting on their hoodies and blankets and trying to stay warm as the mist continues to cover the park here. It's a 3-3 ball game with Orleans coming up to bat. 6-7-8 due up in Kelly Nicholson's order. It'll be a pinch hitter in place for Sean McMillan. It's going to be Ryan McDougal who will take his place. Mason Holloway still on the mound for the Kettleers, and this one's starting to reach crunch time here. Orleans was ahead in this one comfortably, but Katuit fought back with three runs in the sixth. First pitch to the lefty, McDougal misses outside for a ball.
0: It's tough luck for Sean McMillan after he made that nice diving stop to close out the seventh inning. He's sent to the bench by this coaching staff.
2: 1-0, McDougal watches another fastball out. So Kelly Nicholson dipping into his bench for the first time today. Nicholson, or McMillan I should say, went 0-for-3 with a couple of strikeouts. Comes back with the catcher, McDougal. 2-0, cut on and missed on the 88-mile-an-hour heater from Holloway.
0: Quite the relief appearance from Holloway.
2: Into his fourth inning of work so far. Fourth pitch bounces up in front of the plate. Three balls and a strike. So the wind has been consistent, and the mist has kind of come and gone. Right now it's not so bad. You can start to see what was left of the sun out in center. 3-1, McDougal watches a fastball outer half to set the count full. Adam Magpok will wait on deck. Brendan Becker in the hole. It's an Orleans team that's trying to reclaim the lead that it had just a couple innings ago. Full count pitch. McDougal watches one in the dirt. That's a leadoff walk. Holloway issues his second free pass of his outing. So good move seemingly here for Coach Nick. Putting on McDougal to the plate, and now he's on first base. Well, Kelly Nicholson is with his in his 24th year with Orleans, his 20th season as the manager. This is a guy who, quite simply, is not really used to losing seasons like this. But either way, that is what has plagued this Orleans team. And they're going to pinch run for McDougal. Tyler Harmony will take his place on first. Throw back for him, but he's in there safer. First pitch coming up here to the lefty, Adam Magpok. Holloway's going to step off, throw over again, but in time safely is Harmony. Northeastern Husky on first base. Orleans looking to reclaim the lead. It's been a funky one here from Lowell Park. Katuit fighting back. Orleans on the road. Magpak shows bunt. The next pitch come in, and it's called for a strike. It's this bottom of the order for Orleans, which has done a lot of walking in this game. Magpak has two free passes today. Becker on deck has two as well. A one count, Magpak squares and pops it foul off the bunt. So nothing in two. And so an interesting gamesmanship matchup here. Does Magpak still square with two strikes? We'll have to see. Third baseman Moran is playing in on the grass at third. 0-2 pitch, Magpak takes just outside. He did not square.
0: It'd be kind of surprising after you put the pinch runner in to not see a stolen base attempt. You have the speedy Magpak. This would be a good time to try a hit and run and maybe get someone in a scoring position.
2: Harmony's got three stolen bases this season. Third time here that Holloway throws back, but Harmony's in there safely.
0: It'll be very interesting to see who goes out to third base next inning. First base, I should say.
2: 1-2, Magpak flies it down the left field line foul. Harmony was going on that last pitch. As we established throughout the game, Orleans is fighting for their life here, not only in this game, but this season. If they want to play extended games into August, they're going to have to get out of last.
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2: We mentioned it earlier, but potentially Mother Nature could have a say in this game. The visibility right now is okay. We're not really being affected, but again, no lights here at Lowell Park. Could play a factor if the sun begins to set a little early. Holloway's 1-2 to Magpak coming up. He's going to step off, throw over. Harmony's picked off. Just keep digging, and that's exactly what Holloway did. Harmony was caught just a step late, and he's wiped off the base paths.
0: Yeah, that wouldn't work in Major League Baseball anymore with the number of pickoff throws you're allowed, but on the Cape, you get to see those battles at first base, and it may have been a little bit of a slip, but Holloway, a nice move.
2: Magpak just took a fastball up and away at 92. 2-2 count. Now with one out on the board, so the Ryan McDougal at-bat is basically all for nothing here. 2-2 with one out. The pitch to Magpak popped up behind us foul. Very fastball heavy here from Holloway. Got Brendan Becker waiting on deck. It's reaching that point in the game where you start to regret using a pen for the scorebook. Things all starting to bleed a little bit on the book, but we keep going. 2-2 on Magpak, breaking ball outside.
0: I've been pretty impressed with my erasable pen. It's holding up pretty good.
2: You were telling me about that, the erasable pen. That might be an innovation that I have to upgrade for next spring. Full count pitch. Here it is. Magpak watches a breaking ball up and away. Nice at bat. And he's got his third walk of the ball game.
0: And that's where that pickoff really comes back to bite Orleans. If you had just stayed a little closer to the bag, you could have had two on with no outs. But certainly a good position, and with the speedy Magpak who already has a stolen bag today, you could very easily get someone into second.
2: Brendan Becker up with a runner on first. First pitch, fastball upstairs at 89. So now Magpak replaces Harmony on first, and we'll see if Orleans decides to be just as aggressive. But right now we'll get a lull in the action here with Kevin Curtin, the pitching coach for Katuit, walking up there.
0: There hasn't been a ton of bullpen motion for Katuit the last couple of innings. There's a few players just standing around, but no one throwing right now. So certainly the trust for Holloway is high. It's an interesting scenario because these two teams do have a rare off day tomorrow because there was only one game that had to be rescheduled during rain, so you wouldn't hate to have to use another pitcher or two, but with the way Holloway's been throwing,